0: intimidating spiritual warfare. Why did you determine to do this and at this time?
1: Because, Sheila, everywhere I've gone over these last months, it's just been so evident that this is going on. Yeah. Maybe the best way to say that, the way people will understand it is, and maybe you've said this because I know we've said it at home, something is different about what's happening right now. Yeah. Something's different. Yeah. And everybody wonders what it is. I believe that one of the things that's very different is the intensity of the enemy trying to take us out.
0: Yeah. Now, you have been preaching faithfully for many years. Have you taught on spiritual warfare before?
1: Yes, I did a series on spiritual warfare some years ago. And then when I taught the book of Ephesians, we covered it there because that's where most of it is. And we've talked about it, but not anything like the intensity with which we're dealing with it now.
0: Yeah. What I find fascinating in your teaching, you talk about biblical secrets of spiritual warfare. Why do you call them secrets?
1: Well, they're not secrets because nobody can figure them out. They're secrets because they've not been revealed.
0: Wow.
1: You know, in the Bible, oftentimes a secret is something that has not yet been revealed. Like in the New Testament, you have the introduction of the church, but it was unknown in the Old Testament. It was a secret in the Old Testament. This is a secret. And, you know, the Bible tells us that there are things we should know about spiritual warfare, mm-hmm. and they're secrets to most people, but after we get done with this, they won't be secrets anymore.
0: Excellent. I can't wait. Now, you talk in your teaching, you've got four specific areas: the war zone, the war, the weapons, and the warrior.
1: Yeah.
0: So let's start with the war zone.
1: Okay. The spiritual war that we fight, though it affects our bodies, doesn't really happen in our bodies. It happens in our souls, in that immaterial part of us that's who we are, the part that goes to heaven when we die as Christians, when we're absent from the body and present with the Lord. Your soul is that part of you that's real, but oftentimes get pushed to the side because we're so intrigued with the body.
0: Why is it so important for each one of us to protect our soul?
1: Because, Sheila, the soul is the part of you that relates to God. You say, well, what about my body? Your body can't relate to God because God doesn't have a body, right? He's spirit. So if you're going to relate to God, you have to relate to him through your soul. And if you let your soul get battered, beaten, and destroyed, your relationship with God is going to suffer major hits.
0: Mm-hmm. Can your soul be possessed by anything but God?
1: You know, I think there's a veiled question there. Mm-hmm. Can we be possessed by demons or all that? And my understanding of that has always been that if you have the Holy Spirit in you, you can't be possessed by two things. The Holy Spirit possesses you when you become a Christian, but you can be obsessed by the devil.
0: Right.
1: Somebody said he may not be in your heart, but he can sit on your shoulder, you know, and he will give you grief. I don't believe it's possible for a Christian to be demon possessed, to be controlled by Satan, because the Holy Spirit is within you and he won't let that happen.
0: Mm-hmm. So that's a war zone. So let's talk about the war. In battle for your soul, you say it takes place in three different areas: the battle around you, the battle inside you, and the battle above you. Let's start with the battle around you.
1: Well, let me just first of all say, Sheila, that those three categories come from an ancient theologian by the name of Augustine, where he introduced to us the phrase, the world, the flesh, and the devil.
0: Right.
1: Those are the three enemies of every Christian: the world, the flesh, and the devil. The world is the enemy around you. The flesh is the enemy inside of you, and the devil is the enemy above you. Hmm. The enemy around you, the world, is the pressure you face because you live in this world. In Romans, it says, don't let the world squeeze you into its mold. The famous passage, Romans 12, 1 and 2. What that means is there's a system in place in this world that's different than what Christianity is. And it's opposed to Christianity. And it continually is trying to get you to live according to the tenets of that philosophy. And that's why Paul wrote, don't let that world system squeeze you into its mold. You stand strong for Christ. Don't become like the world. The world is materialism and all the things that you can see. The world cares very little for the soul. The world cares only for the things they can touch and feel and count.
0: What about the war within?
1: The war within is the flesh. And I like to say that more than anything else, the flesh is indicative of the old nature. The flesh in you is everything you were before you were a Christian. And what some people are surprised about is when you become a Christian, the flesh doesn't go away. And I always tell people, if you don't believe that,

0: Ask your husband or your wife, and they will tell you that that is a true statement. The flesh, the old nature, is the part of you that wants to keep you from having victory in your life, and that's what that is.
1: And the battle above you?
0: The battle above you is Satan, and the Bible says Satan goes around like a roaring lion, seeking whom he may devour, and he's got a plan for each one of us to seduce us, and he knows exactly what our weaknesses are. We're going to talk about some of the things that are useful to Satan in bringing us away from the dynamic soul God wants us to be.
1: I have to honestly say, having the privilege of reading this earlier, I think this is one of the most profound, important books that you have written in a long, long time. I read everything you write. My husband and I watch it on television, but this is so practical for the world that we are living in right now. And you say that we all face two wars, a revolutionary war of the soul and a civil war of the soul.
0: Well, I'm trying to be a little cute with that, Sheila, but the revolutionary war is the war that you have with God before you become a Christian. The Bible says when you become a Christian, you make peace with God. Before you become a Christian, you are at enmity with God. If you don't remember those days as Christians, you know you didn't love God. God loved you, but you were his enemy. When you become a Christian, you have peace with God. That's the Revolutionary War. Mm-hmm. But once you become a Christian, conflict doesn't go away. And that's a surprise to most people. I started the introduction to this book with a statement that goes like this. If God is so good, why am I doing so bad? You know, that's the way a lot of people feel. If God is in my heart, if I'm a Christian, why do I still fight all these battles that I'm fighting?
1: I love the fact that you lay out so many of the battles that we can relate to. So I want to talk about the first one is the war with pride. You call it the seedbed of sin. Why do you call pride the seedbed of sin?
0: Pride is the original sin. Pride is the sin of Lucifer when he said, I will be like the Most High God. He decided he didn't want to worship God. He wanted to be God. And he was thrown out of heaven with the angels and has been terrorizing us ever since. But pride is an attempt to put something else in the place of God in your life. And it is not only the original sin, it's the fundamental sin. Just about all of the other sins find their roots in pride. And you know what's interesting about pride? It's a quiet sin. It's a sin that you can have in your heart, and nobody needs to know about it unless you open your big mouth and let them find out. But pride is a very, very difficult thing for people to understand. And the Bible says to us that God does not do well with the proud. Mm. He wants us to be humble.
1: Yeah. You also talk about the battlefield of temptation. Now, even Jesus was tempted.
0: Right. You know, Sheila, a lot of times people think temptation is sin, but temptation isn't sin. It couldn't possibly be sin because Jesus was tempted three times and Jesus was perfect. Yeah. Temptation is not sin. Yielding to it is sin. You know, somebody said it this way, temptation knocks at the door. But if you unlock the door and let it in, that's the sin.
1: Right.
0: You know, sin is yielded to temptation. But temptation is fierce and it affects everybody in this room. I preached on it and I said, I always wonder if my messages are applicable to everybody in church. Today, I'm absolutely certain that everybody in church is a candidate for this message because it's about temptation.
1: You write too about lust. Is lust different than temptation?
0: Well, temptation is the urge to get involved in lust. Temptation is the door into lust. Lust is not fun to talk about, not easy to talk about. And it's not just sex. It's the lust of the flesh and the lust of the mind. Lust is wanting something that's not yours and seeking to take that to yourself when it doesn't belong to you. The issues that we face today, if you have a television, you know what I'm talking about. When you get a television, if you want to stay true to your faith, you have to tell them, I don't want this channel, I don't want that channel, I don't want that channel. Please don't put that channel, because those channels are filled with pornography and lustful things. Mm-hmm. And I always like to mention when this subject comes up that God in his wisdom gave us a whole chapter in the book of Genesis to help us understand how it works and what to do about it. And that's the story of Joseph in the house of Potiphar, when Potiphar's wife came after him. And the Bible says he ran out of the house and she took his coat. I've told people he knew he was better off without his coat than without his character. He teaches us some really important lessons there, Sheila, because Joseph knew what he believed before

0: temptation came, when he was confronted with it, he said, how can I do this great wickedness and sin against God? He also knew that all sin is against God. It was sin against Potiphar. It was sin against her. It was sin against himself and his family. But ultimately, it was a sin against God. Mm-hmm. And I think sometimes when we allow this particular sin to invade our lives and invade the church, one of the reasons that happens is because we don't understand how serious it really is. And we put it down on a level, well, everybody kind of does it, you know. He's just a playboy or whatever. No, it's a serious thing. God takes note of it.
1: How do we protect ourselves and our families? Because if you listen to commercials at the moment on television, it's like you deserve this, you deserve that. It's all about more, more, more. How do we protect our souls?
0: Well, you're talking about the materialism issues that come. It's interesting to me. I never thought about this until I wrote this book. Did you know that materialism is kind of like the major enemy? Because at the end of the book of Revelation, there's a whole chapter about the end of it, about how the markets are destroyed and how they come to an end. The Bible says this, you can't love God and mammon. And mammon is a synonym for materialism. Materialism is the love of everything you can see, feel, touch, grab, as opposed to God, who no man has ever seen, and the spiritual things that are a part of the soul. And today that's a big, big problem. And it's not just a problem in the world, it's a problem in the church. One of the things that bothers pastors like me is to see God bless people with great resources, and then instead of using the resources for the things God meant them to be used for, see them get gobbled up in lifestyles and all the kinds of things that take them away from God, not close to God. So materialism is always going to be present. It's always going to be, if I can just get a little bit more, or if I can get this by the time I'm this old, and if I can do this and that. But here's the deal. Here's what the Bible says. What will it profit a man if he gains the whole world and loses his own soul? I mean, what a statement that is. And it's not just about losing your soul, like going to hell. It's losing your soul even as a Christian. You know, you can lose your soul as a Christian to materialism. You can get so caught up in the things the world wants you to do that your soul gets put on hold, and all of a sudden you look up and you don't even know your soul because you've neglected it for so long.
1: When we look at what's on television and movies and all the stuff that's out there that would corrupt us and our families, it seems to me that you, Dr. Jeremiah, that Turning Point, that your phenomenal staff, that the programs you produce, you are shining the light of God into the darkest corners of the world.
0: Well, I think that explains all the stuff that happens to us around here, you know. When you blow a hole in the enemy's darkness, he doesn't like it. And he does everything he can to discourage you and defeat you. And that's a pretty good evidence that you might be on the right track.
1: Yeah. But we're so grateful for what you're doing. I mean, aren't you amazed by everything? Phenomenal. And you do everything on the cutting edge. Everything's the best it could possibly be. Everything brings honor to the name of the Lord. And we are so, so grateful.
0: You know, Sheila, I'm going to say a word about that because I don't think enough emphasis is placed on excellence in the body of Christ. Yeah. We serve the King of Kings, the Lord of Heaven. If we give him, I mean, I grew up in the church. My dad was a pastor, so I know all the church stuff that happens. The point I'm trying to make is we should be honored to offer up to God the very best that we have. It won't always be perfect. God knows that. I mean, I've never preached a perfect sermon. I've never done anything that even approaches that. But it ought to be my goal to give him the best I have in what I do. And my life verse is whatever you do, do it unto the Lord and not unto men, mm-hmm. for you serve the Lord Christ. Yeah. And do it with all your might. Give him everything you have. And I think that's an important point to make because we still have a lot of people who think that if it's for the church, anything's okay. Hmm. But it's not okay. Now, you may be in a church where you don't have any great vocalist. Give God the best one you have, you know, and do the best you can. That's, I think, what we ought to do as we serve the Lord.
1: That's honoring to the King.
0: Right.
1: Yeah.
0: And when we do what we do here, you know, this studio, this building that my son had so much a part in, and Paul, you know, I often say, this is NBC quality. Why should secularism have better equipment, better opportunities for their sorted message than we have?
1: Amen.
0: Right.
1: Amen. You talk about many battlefields for the soul. Let's talk about one that people might not think of as a battlefield.

0: feel jealousy. Why is that so detrimental?
1: You know what, Sheila? Jealousy shrinks your soul.
0: Yes.
1: It just shrinks it. Amen. You get so caught up in what other people have that you wish you had. Mm. In this chapter, I talk about the different circles of jealousy. You know, for instance, I'm not jealous of any dentists that I know. You know, but my problem would be being jealous of another pastor who's a gifted orator who everybody's talking about, and they're talking about him instead of talking about me. I could be jealous of that. I must confess to you that I probably have been jealous of that over the years. I'm not now, but I have been. And I'll tell you what helps you with that more than anything else is having a good wife. Yeah. Your wife helps you with that. Amen. So what jealousy is, it's a very formal statement that I am not happy with what God has given me and how he's equipped me and how he's gifted me. I want something from somebody else. God has done more for them than he's done for me. Mm-hmm. And that's not true, no matter who you are.
0: One of the things that you teach on in this series, which I related to, and from interviews we've done in the past, I know you do too, and that is the battlefield of discouragement. Talk to us about
1: that. Well, somebody asked me one day, of all these things that Satan uses to get to you, which one does he use on you the most? And that's it, discouragement. There's an old adage about Satan was displaying all of his tools one day, and he had them all laid out in courting, and then he had this one tool over here all by itself. And someone said, well, what's that? That's discouragement. Why do you put it over there? Oh, I need to protect it. That's the most useful tool I have.
0: Wow.
1: And I think that there's a lot of truth to that. In the chapter on discouragement in this book, I tell the story of David and Absalom and how, as you guys remember, Absalom just destroyed his dad. He took the kingdom from him. And David is leaving Jerusalem, as somebody said, with a cardboard box in his hands. And he gets out, and a little ways out, he writes the words to Psalm 42. And these are the words, why are you cast down, O my soul? Hope thou in God. And three times in Psalm 42 and 43, David cries out, why are you cast down, O my soul? Has your soul ever been cast down? Have you ever been in a situation you were so discouraged you didn't know what to do next? Mm-hmm. And if you read those two Psalms, they really help you a lot. They help you to remember what God has done. He said, I remember how it was back in the days when I was going to church with all my friends. And that's kind of a modern translation, but that's what he said. And discouragement can be used to just take you out of the game completely. It can shut you down. Mm-hmm. And I know that that's happened to people that I'm acquainted with. One of the great illustrations of that is the man Charles Haddon Spurgeon, one of the greatest preachers of all time. He used to suffer such tremendous bouts of discouragement, he'd be taken away from his church for 3 months at a time. He'd go to the French Riviera to just try to get better so he could come back. And, you know, the guy was only 57 when he died, so it's not an age issue. He was a middle-aged man. He was so effective that when he preached on Sunday, they printed his sermon on the front page of the London Times on Monday, his whole sermon. But he got discouraged. He got so discouraged, he didn't know if he could keep going.
0: So let me ask you,

0: years where I felt like I was standing in the pulpit, but I wasn't preaching. I was standing over watching me preach because I wasn't even aware sometimes of how I was doing it. I knew there was no way to do it, but God helped me. And, you know, some of the victories we've had, Sheila, I went to preach in Myrtle Beach when I was still in a chair. And in order for me to do this, they would bring a pulpit out here, and the pulpit would have to have an opening in it, so when you sat at the pulpit, your knees could go under the pulpit, and you could get close enough so the pulpit could help you. And I went to Myrtle Beach, and they took me out on the platform. I looked, and the pulpit was solid in the back. There was no place for my knees. If I was going to use my notes, I was going to be doing this. And I just said, wow. What do I do? I didn't hear any voices, but I stood up, and I've been standing up ever since that happened. And you know what? I preach 3 sermons every weekend within a 24-hour period, and I preach between 37 and 42 minutes every time I preach. So it isn't, you know, normal. What we do is not normal. Now, I don't eat dinner on Sunday until about 3 o'clock because I'm so tired, but the Lord gives me the strength to do that, and it's what I live for. I live for that. I live for it because I love so much to do what God's called me to do.
1: So we've talked about some of the battles that we fight. Let's talk about who we fight. There is a very real devil, but he's not some cartoon character in a red costume with a pitchfork, is he?
0: No. Sheila, here's a good way to illustrate that. If somebody said to you, who is the opposite of God? Many of you would say, Satan. Well, Satan isn't the opposite of God. He was created by God. He can't be his opposite. He's not even on the table with God. He's not even in the world with God. He is subject to God, but he's powerful. And he's not anybody to take for granted. You have to understand that he has a strategy for your soul. And if he was bold enough to tempt the Lord Jesus Christ in the wilderness, he's not going to worry about you or me. He will feel very confident coming after any of us.
2: Well, this is part one of the 2 days of discussion with Sheila Walsh about the new book, The Battle for Your Soul. Very important to me because as I look around today, I see people who spend hours in building their body and almost no time working on their soul. So let me ask you a question. How's your soul doing? And if you feel a little bit ragged in your answer, remember, there's always something you can do about it. The Bible is filled with information to help you build the strength of your soul. That's what this whole series is about. That's why I'm here every day, Monday through Friday. And that's why tomorrow we'll finish up our discussion of this whole series from the brand new book, The Battle for Your Soul. 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
1: Clear skies tonight with that gusty northwest wind becoming light, an overnight low of -1. Increasing cloudiness Friday with a small chance of showers late in the afternoon, a gusty south wind, and a high of 16. Friday night cloudy, 60% chance of showers in the evening, then becoming partly cloudy. Wind gusting out of the southeast and a low of 6. Skies clearing up on Saturday with a high of 18. Sunshine moving in on Sunday, a high of 18 degrees. Monday, sunny, a high of 21. 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
1: Welcome to Leading the Way with Bible teacher and often called upon international culture expert, Dr. Michael Youssef. Get ready for a perspective-shifting message called Jesus Divides, unpacking the stark differences between those who love and worship Jesus and those who reject Jesus. 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
2: For 2,000 years, the gospel of Jesus Christ has divided humanity into two categories, no third, two categories. Those who are saved and those who are lost. Those who are redeemed and those who are unredeemed. Those who will spend eternity in heaven with Jesus and those who will spend eternity in hell with Satan. Two divisions. This division by individual choice. It's by individual choice. This division is created by men's volition. When Jesus said in Luke 12:49, I have come, he is describing his mission that brought him from heaven. For I tell you that he came directly from heaven. Those who say Jesus is just the founder of another religion, he is just a leader of another religion, are absolutely wrong. Jesus came from heaven because he coexisted with God the Father before all worlds. And in Matthew, Jesus said, the Son of Man has come. He came from heaven to seek and save that which is lost. In John 5:43, Jesus said, I have come in my Father's name, and you do not receive me. In John 10:10, when he's talking about himself as the good shepherd, he said, the Son of Man has come that his sheep may have life and then have it more abundantly. And while his mission from heaven is to save that which was lost, but also his mission is to bring judgment, God's judgment. You see, Jesus has a dual mission, Those who have rejected him and chose not to be saved, and therefore they will spend eternity in judgment and hell, and those who have received him and escaped that judgment. The Bible is often speaks, Old Testament, New Testament, often speaks of judgment as fire. And just as fire has a dual purpose, so is the coming of Jesus. The Jewish hearers who were listening to Jesus at that time, they understood the Old Testament passages about the fire of judgment. But they believed that that fire of judgment is going to only hit the Gentiles. It's never going to hit them as Jews. And he is trying to wake them up from their stupor. Just as fire has a dual purpose, so is the coming of Jesus Christ. What is the dual purpose of fire? Well, on the one hand, fire consumes what is combustible. But on the other hand, fire does not consume that which is not combustible. Fire burns hay so fast and so quickly, but it purifies gold. This is the dual role of the fire. The gospel fire either purges or purifies. Take your pick. Take your pick. The Apostle Paul said in 2 Corinthians 2:16, it is to one the aroma of death to death, and to the other is the aroma of life to life. First of all, this fire, Jesus said, will take place on the cross. I'm going to explain that to you. It's very important. That is why this passage is vitally important passage to understand. It is the gospel in 10 verses. He is referring to that fire of the baptism that he has to undertake, the cross. Don't miss this. Don't miss this. It's very important. The instruction that Jesus is giving to his disciples and is giving to all of us is this. Before judging unbelievers for their sins of unbelief, Jesus himself

has to take their judgment and the judgment of everyone who believe in him on himself, the judgment of sin of every repentant sinner. He's going to take that judgment on that cross. That fire of judgment is going to hit him first. What Jesus did on the cross is that he took the place of the believer's death on that cross. He became the curse of the believer on that cross. He took the punishment of the believer on that cross. He received the penalties of the believers on that cross. Who are the believers? Everyone who acknowledged that they're sinner heading for hell and that Jesus took their judgment on that cross. Look with me, please, at verses 49 and 50. I have come to cast fire upon the earth. How I wish it were kindled. He's talking about the cross. He's talking about the cross. He said, I have a baptism that I have to undergo, and how distressed I am until it happens. Jesus carried that burden all of his life until he went to that cross, and there he hung, stretching his hands and bleeding love and mercy, and said, it's finished. It is done. It's accomplished. He took the sin. He took the judgment. He took the punishment of everyone who believe in him. John the Baptist said, I baptize with water, but he who comes after me is going to baptize with the Holy Spirit and fire. The fire of the Holy Spirit purifies the believer. It cleanses the believer. It sanctifies the believer. It seals the believer for the day of Christ. Verse 52 and 53. These are some of the most misunderstood, misinterpreted, and misapplied verses in the whole of the gospel. I want you to listen carefully, please. God haters say that the Bible is full of hate speech. And I said, yeah, the Bible hates sin. The Bible hates unrighteousness. Sure it is. Bible hates bloodshed. If Jesus wanted to shock his disciples into attention, he has succeeded here. He has succeeded. Because the Bible tells us that Jesus is the only Prince of Peace, that Jesus is the only author of peace, that Jesus is the only giver of peace. You say, how then? He says, I did not come to bring peace. How come the one who said, my peace I give to you, my peace I leave with you, not as the world give peace do I give peace, but my peace, it does not make sense. It passes all understanding. Jesus wanted the disciples who already received the peace of God, who already have peace with God, he wants them to understand that the very mention of his name will bring them trouble, hatred, and persecution, and not peace. That's what he's trying to tell them. He's trying to warn them. The very act of identifying with Jesus and the name of Jesus will create a division between them and those who hate his name. Never before have we seen hostility toward Christian family members, toward their believing family members. Not in my lifetime, at least. Tragically, the name of Jesus Christ always produces some sort of painful division. And that's what Jesus is talking about here. As he was warning him about. He was preparing him for that. But there's more. There's more. Division is only half the story. It's only half the story. Here Jesus is quoting from the Old Testament, the book of Micah. Write it down. Micah chapter 7, beginning at verse 6. Jesus is quoting from the book of Micah, because Micah prophesied hundreds of years before Christ that one of the ways to recognize the Messianic age, one of the ways to recognize the Messiah when he comes, is that going to be the gospel is going to create a division. Those who believe and those who don't. Division between those who have accepted the Messiah and those who have rejected him. That's the division. So much for the modern preaching of getting unhitched from the Old Testament. And Jesus quoted the Old Testament

over and over and over and over again. And he used it as a testimony to him. Jesus is saying that the true disciple of Christ must be willing to pay any price. I know that is an anathema to our culture. I know that. People want easy believism, easy Christianity. In Luke chapter 9, Jesus tells us about two would-be disciples, but did not become disciples. Why? Because they were unwilling to sacrifice anything, especially family relationships. One wanted to wait until he gets his inheritance. Then he followed Jesus. The other wanted to delay obedience to Jesus until he had settled everything in his family. To this half-hearted commitment, listen to me, to this half-hearted commitment, Jesus said, no one means no one, after putting his hand on the plow and looks back, is fit for the kingdom of God. I wish you could meet the people that I meet when I travel. I wish you'd know the people that I know. And I have the privilege and the honor of fellowshipping with them, who literally sign the life, the death warrant, the moment they come to Jesus. And they know it. But the joy on their faces is indescribable. And they're talking about death not by strangers, but by members of their family. Now, beloved, please listen to me. We are commanded. We're not given an option. We are commanded not only to love those who spitefully use us, but to pray for them. Can I get an amen? Amen. Pray for the day that they discover the fallacy of the rejection of the true peace giver, the Lord Jesus Christ. Pray that when they repent, we should be prepared to embrace them and love them with the love of Christ. Pray that whenever they give up their enmity to Christ, which they created, when they realize that this enmity is of their own making, and they come to Christ, we will be ready to embrace them. Don't ever forget, the gospel that brings us inner peace even in the midst of turmoil. The gospel that brings us inner peace in the middle of difficult circumstances will also be the cause of the believers to be misunderstood, maligned, mistreated by those who don't believe, often by those who are closest to us, the nearest and the dearest. The most heart-rending division are always, always among the dear and the near. There is no greater or deeper feeling of hurt and pain. Yet part of the cost of our discipleship as believers is to love even the family members who are non-believers with self-sacrificing love. John Bunyan, his book, Pilgrim's Progress. He wrote it in prison. But what you don't know about John Bunyan is that he went to prison because he refused not to preach the gospel. They said, "You won't have to go to prison. Stop preaching." He said, "I can't." He knew that if he went to prison, his wife and children are going to be left destitute. They already had little food and even less clothing to wear, while their father still free, let alone being imprisoned. And yet he knew that he must preach the gospel. That's what God called him to do. He must preach the gospel of Jesus Christ. And so he was imprisoned. From prison he wrote the following. That's not, of course, in his book. Listen carefully, especially those of you who are experiencing the pain of separation from non-Christian family members. Here's what he wrote from his prison. "The parting with my wife and poor children has often been to me in this place as pulling flesh from my bone." Then he continued, "All the thought of the hardship I thought

thought my blind son might go under would break my heart to pieces. Yet throughout, I must do it. I must do it. I must do it. Finally, in this passage, our Lord Jesus Christ comments on those who refuse to be discerning and talking about the danger to those religious leaders, verses 54 all the way to the end, 59. In fact, what Jesus does here, he gives us two illustrations, as a warning. Beloved, this is a warning to us today, as they were to the disciples, as a warning to those who lack discernment, which may put them in danger of missing out salvation altogether. Two parables. They have seen the numerous array of supernatural miracles. They've seen the dead rise. They have seen the blind could see. They have seen how the lame is able to walk. They have seen how the deaf ears were opened and were able to hear. And in the face of these irrefutable evidence of his messiahship, they failed to comprehend that he's the one. That he's the one. That he's the one. The one for whom at least 300 prophecies said his coming. And the description of the birth, description of the suffering, description of the miracles, description of the resurrection. And these two illustrations, I'm going to tell you very quickly, two illustrations Jesus gives, it was double-edged rebuke. The first illustration was to rebuke their lack of discernment. They fail to discern the times. Oh, beloved, listen to me. I plead with you, discern the times in which we live. Discern the times. Secondly, he's rebuking them for not discerning the threat and the danger that's about to engulf them. First of all, they failed to discern who Jesus was. Of course, back then, they did not have modern tools that meteorologists have today, such as satellite photos and Doppler radar and sophisticated computer models and all of that. Yet, just simple observation of the weather, just simple observation, by repeated weather pattern, helped them to discern the short-term weather, what's going to be like, short-term forecast. Look at verse 54. When you see the clouds rising in the west, immediately you say, shower's on its way. And so it happens. And Jesus said to them, you hypocrites! So much for the weak and mild Jesus, the milquetoast Jesus, the doormat Jesus, who didn't want to hurt their feelings. I am very happy to hurt anyone's feeling if I can save them from hell. You hypocrites! You know how to analyze the appearances of the earth and the sky, but you cannot recognize the time of your visitation from heaven. Why did you call them hypocrites? Why do you call them hypocrites? Because their spirituality was a false spirituality. Because their allegiance to God was a sham. Because their virtue was only for show, because their religion was only external, and because their hearts were evil. Some of you may ask, well, Michael, what prediction of the weather and hypocrisy have got to do with each other? Well, I'm glad you asked, because I want to answer you. They can draw a conclusion on weather patterns with far less evidence than what they saw with their eyes. Impeccable life, sinless life, supernatural miracles, all these evidence are conclusive of his messiahship. That's hypocrisy. You know, I hear people all the time say, if we have miracles like the first century. But I can tell you, no one saw more miracles, more signs and wonders than Judas Iscariot. You see, the Jews in the time of Jesus did not reject him because they looked at the evidence, and they reject him based on the evidence. They didn't. But because he was not the military leader
whom they wanted to come and liberate them from their enemies. That's what they were looking for. They were looking for the wrong one. They wanted an earthly king and an earthly kingdom. And they failed to recognize Jesus, who said, "My kingdom is not of this world." They failed to recognize the times. So they failed to recognize the times. And secondly, the second illustration or rebuke is because they failed to recognize the danger and the threat. Verse 57, "Make the right judgment," he said. I want you to picture this. This is what he said. I just want you to picture it. You have an altercation with someone. You get into a dispute. And you go to the magistrate. And the magistrate or the judge is going to decide who's guilty and who's not and what the punishment is for that person. Now he said, basically Jesus saying that guilty person knows he's guilty. So don't wait to go to the court. Settle out of court. Confess. Says, "I'm sorry." Pay the penalty, whatever it is. Get it done before you get to the court. Get it done before you face the judge. And Jesus is saying to them, spiritually speaking, do that. Recognize that you need salvation. Recognize that you need repentance. Picture yourself standing before the great judge of the universe at the white throne judgment, where you will be found guilty, and the judgment will be not a few years in prison, but it

0: eternity in suffering and torment. Picture that. And Jesus is urging them and everyone at the sound of my voice, everyone at the sound of my voice, consider carefully the humongous threat of eternal judgment and embrace the gospel now before it's too late. One of the great preachers of yesteryears said the following, "By his obedience, Christ wiped off our transgressions. By his sacrifice, he appeased the divine anger. By his blood, he washed away our sins. By his cross, he bore our curse. And by his death, he made satisfaction for us." Come now.
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2: 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I have no financial consideration with Leading the Way whatsoever. I give it all of my time now, full time, literally. So would you join me in worshiping the Lord through giving? Souls will be in heaven because of our partnership. I encourage you to give right now. You won't regret it. In fact, it will bring you great joy to know that your dollars are impacting lives. Thank you in advance.

0: 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Souls will be in heaven because of our partnership. I encourage you to give right now. You won't regret it. In fact, it will bring you great joy to know that your dollars are impacting lives. Thank you in advance. God bless.
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1: Psalm 106, verses 1 and 2. Praise the Lord! Oh, give thanks to the Lord, for He is good, for His loving kindness is everlasting. Who can speak of the mighty deeds of the Lord, or can show forth all His praise? We cannot show forth all of His praise, yet the opening says, praise the Lord, and that is what we will do. Tim Sturby comes to sing, Praise to the Lord, the Almighty.

The Bible has the answer. You have provided the questions, and we search the Bible, God's holy word, in order to find the answers. Question number one, will the events of the tribulation mirror the plagues of Egypt? We go from one end of the Bible to the other in order to answer this question, and we begin in Exodus chapters 7, 8, 9, 10, and 11, which recount for us the 10 plagues which fell upon Egypt. Then we go into the letters of the Apostle Paul, and especially the revelation of St. John the Divine, in order to learn about the tribulation. Perhaps I could use this letter or this question as an example of me being rather perplexed at what the questioner is intending. Perhaps sometimes a question may be very obvious to the person who is asking it, but when it is put into writing, it becomes a little bit obscure and it's a little bit difficult to gather the sense. I really do not see the comparison which is made between the 10 plagues upon Egypt only in the most superficial and surface manner, in order to make the comparison. The plagues which came upon Egypt was a part of God's redemptive power in order to bring his people to himself into the promised land. And so that was a work of redemption. Indeed, God was showing his power, his mighty power, and he speaks so to Pharaoh that he was going to make Pharaoh an example of his power. But the tribulation at the end of the age, that is God working his not redemptive power, but rather his power in judgment. Just as Jesus came, first of all, to be our Redeemer, he shall return once again to be the judge over all of the earth. And so there is a notable difference between those two. And so in like manner, I see a notable difference more than I see a similarity between the 10 plagues upon Egypt and the tribulation at the end of the age. Question number two, is there a connection between the Sadducees and Moses' bronze snake, or rather the serpent? We go into Numbers chapter 21 and verses 6 to 9, where we learn of the bronze serpent which God specifically instructed Moses to make as a means of saving the people from death. God had sent among the people fiery serpents who were biting some of the people and they were dying. But the people were told, if you are bitten, here is the remedy. If you are able to make it out of your tent, and if you are to look to that serpent which is raised up in the midst of the camp, if you look, you shall live. What a wonderful testimony that is.

in our faith in Jesus Christ, look, my brother, and live. Look to Jesus and live, as the writer to the Hebrews chapter 12 tells us, to look unto Jesus. But the question, is there a connection between Moses' brass snake, bronze serpent, and the Sadducees? Once again, struggle with the connection and with the comparison or the likeness that is taking place here. The Sadducees were a group of people in the time of Jesus and preceding him. They were, as it were, the connected part. They were allying themselves with the Roman authority. They were generally the chief priests and those in power. But to make the comparison with the bronze serpent, I do not see it, and it is not nowhere clearly laid out within the scriptures of such. Thank you for these questions. If you have a question, send it to us and we will use it as we are able. Our mailing address, Faith to Live By, Box 426, Winnipeg, Manitoba, R3C2H6. The male quartet now comes to sing Love Grew. That is followed by Rick Bowring singing On a Rugged Hill.

I'm Jim Barber, and I am so pleased to tell you of Praise to the Lord, a brand new recording of 13 gospel songs by the Faith to Live By musicians. Included in this set of 13 songs are well-known favorites, such as A New Name in Glory, His Eye is on the Sparrow, Oh, Worship the King, Take the Name of Jesus with You, Wonderful Grace of Jesus, and of course the title song, Praise to the Lord the Almighty, as well as seven other songs of rich blessing. This new song collection is freely available in CD format, as well as downloadable audio files from our website, faithtoliveby.ca. 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On that same website, the 13 audio files for this set of songs, as well as many other previous recording projects, are available for free download. It is our prayer that all of these recordings will be a means of the Lord's blessing and encouragement far

Psalm 106 asks us the question, who can tell of all of the great wonders of our God? The song which Heidi has just sung, the love of God. We strain in order to describe the great love of God, but perhaps we can do no better than to go to God's Word, and especially to John chapter 3. That encounter which happened late one night, 2,000 years ago, Nicodemus, one

And to go to God's Word, and especially to John chapter 3, that encounter which happened late one night, 2,000 years ago. Nicodemus, one of the rulers of the Jews, comes to Jesus. He has a hungry heart. He realizes that Jesus has answers, and he comes to him, not wanting his companions to know of the dialogue. He comes to Jesus with his questions. Jesus speaks plainly and bluntly to him about what Nicodemus and any of us needs to do. We need to turn from our sins, and we need to be born again. There needs to be that transformation whereby the old is set aside and we embrace God's new plan for us and the life which He offers, the life which He came to give. The most famous verse, undoubtedly, in all of the New Testament, and indeed the whole Bible, is found here from the lips of Jesus, the words, "For God so loved the world that He gave His only begotten Son, that whosoever believeth in Him should not perish."

but have everlasting life. Here are many doctrines, and they are set out in such condensed form. Here we have the doctrine of the Father, for God, the one who acted on our behalf when we were dead in our trespasses and sins, unable to lift a finger in order to help ourselves. God was the one who acted that we might know redemption. We also have the doctrine of the world, that we were fallen in sin and that we were completely undone. We have the doctrine of the Son of God, the second person of the Trinity, the one who was sent into the world that he might redeem, that he might work the marvelous work of redemption to each of our hearts. Here is also the doctrine of salvation, and that salvation comes by us trusting, by us believing. Not by working, not by some earthly connections, not by what we bring to the table, but rather whoever believeth in Him, in Jesus Christ, shall have everlasting life. And here is the doctrine of end things, that we who have been of ourselves corrupt, we who have been of ourselves vile and as filthy rags in our own righteousness, we are welcomed into the family of God, and we have the privilege of spending all of eternity in the presence of God, that we shall have everlasting life. The next verse clarifies, should there be any misunderstanding about why God the Father sent God the Son into the world. God did not send the Son into the world to judge the world, but that the world might be saved through

God so loved the world, and that includes you. He looked down upon this planet in all of its turmoil, in all of its struggle, seeing the armies marching this way and that, seeing people ground to powder. And he loved this world. And God the Father said, I am going to send my Son into that world. My Son, who has known nothing but purity, nothing but the righteousness of God, I am going to send him that he might be the sacrifice for the sins of people who know nothing of me, who care nothing for me, who, if they had an opportunity and if they had strength to do so, would slap me in the face. God says, I am going to send my Son into the world because I love them. I love them. And so the song says, if we were to stretch a parchment across the sky, and if we were to drain the ocean dry as if it were ink, we could not tell of all of the love of God which has been shown for you and for me. The love of God, so high, so deep, so wide, so vast, it is beyond human comprehension, and we will delight to spend all of eternity to consider the great love of God for us. Have you experienced the love of God? I mean, have you experienced the love of God not simply in going out on a beautiful day and looking into the vastness of the sky and seeing how that he has painted it blue, how that he has dotted the sky with clouds, how that he makes of nature such a beautiful thing? But have you experienced the love of God which reached out to your lost soul, and he bid you to come unto himself? He called your name and he said, I love you. I love you. Look to the cross and see just how much I love you. The love of God is written in his word, but most especially it is written in the work of God which Jesus Christ did for you. I bid you to come to the cross. And I bid you to come in this way, not with your head held high and arrogantly, to view it as a tourist would, to see it as a curious sight, but to come as a repentant sinner and to say, Lord Jesus, I realize what you have done for me, and I come to call upon you for your forgiveness. You have loved me. God the Father, God the Son, God the Spirit, pouring out love that we might know of your forgiveness. Would you come in this manner to know of his forgiveness and of his life, and then to go from the cross transformed? No one can come rightly to the cross and see what God has done for them, and to experience the love of God, and then to go away unchanged. You must have your eyes closed. If you come to the cross, see what has taken place there, the blood that was shed for you, the body that was broken, to know that it was for you, that you should have been on that cross. You should have been dying for your sins and your transgressions. But God said, I will take your place. I will take the shame. I will bear the penalty for your sin. Oh, come to the cross. And would you come today and know life everlasting?

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3: Clear skies tonight with that gusty northwest wind becoming light, an overnight low of -1. Increasing cloudiness Friday with a small chance of showers late in the afternoon, a gusty south wind and a high of 16. Friday night cloudy, 60% chance of showers in the evening, then becoming partly cloudy. Wind gusting out of the southeast and a low of 6. Skies clearing up on Saturday with a high of 18. Sunshine moving in on Sunday, a high of 18 degrees. Monday, sunny, a high of 21. 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
4: 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Continuing our series, Rediscovering the Holy Spirit, we'll turn in our Bibles to 2 Timothy chapter 3, verse 16, as Dr. Neufeld brings us a message titled, The Holy Spirit and the Word of God.
5: Back on July 16, 1999, John Kennedy Jr., his wife Carolyn Bessett, and his sister-in-law Lauren Bessett set out in a plane JFK Jr. was piloting. They left an airport in New Jersey and were flying to an airport at Martha's Vineyard. It was summer, about 8:30 in the evening, and darkness was soon descending. And Kennedy was a relatively new pilot and was still in need of additional training regarding flying by instrumentation. Darkness closed in and the weather was deteriorating as Kennedy approached Martha's Vineyard. The radar track from the airport showed the plane wobbling and then steering into a horrifying downward spiral and then hitting the water at an incredibly high rate of speed. All three on board perished in the crash. But what had happened? From the investigation that followed, it became clear that Kennedy had suffered from a phenomenon called vertigo. It's a deadly condition that afflicts pilots when they lose sight of solid bearings on the ground. The inner ear is designed to measure one's movement in relation to the fixed sensation of gravity, but without a fixed reference point, the inner ear can be confused, giving entirely wrong sensations, and so a pilot may sense that he's flying absolutely straight, but the airplane's instruments convey a very different message. They say your wings are tilted steeply to the right of level and the nose of your plane is pointing straight down. But your senses intervene and tell you you're flying level, all is well. And in this rage of sensations against the rationality of the instruments, pilots must learn to mistrust their own senses and trust the instruments. Many inexperienced pilots simply can't get themselves to fly by the instruments, for to do so feels like they're flying straight to their death. And so Kennedy couldn't get himself to trust his instruments, for everything in his head and sensations told him that to trust the technology will result in disaster. And that inability to trust in an instrument rather than his inner sense was fatal. Now here's a little secret. We all have spiritual vertigo. We're flying our lives towards eternal death, but our inner sense tells us we're flying right. But in wonderful graciousness, our great God has given us flying instruments that can be trusted. It's called the Bible. One of the great acts of faith is to trust the Bible, its truths and its directions, more than we trust the inclinations of our heart. We've been talking about the Holy Spirit, His role in creation, in the Old Testament, in Pentecost, and in our own conversion. And we've seen that the Holy Spirit, who is the third person of the Trinity, plays a unique and distinctive role in our salvation. The Father planned our salvation from eternity past. The Son accomplished our salvation by dying on the cross and rising from the dead. And the Spirit administrates our salvation by transforming the heart so that we, who would reject the message of the gospel in our sinful estate, now find that message altogether desirable and reliable. But there's so much more to be said. The Spirit also oversees the purity of the message, making sure that it reaches our ears

without perversion, error, or falsehoods. If we don't hear the message, if the message is lost, or if the message is distorted, no matter how the Spirit opens our heart, we will have no message to hear. And so it should not surprise us that the Holy Spirit took a vital role in three areas. First, in the creating of the Scripture. Second, in the preservation of the Scripture. And third, in the interpretation of Scripture. And had he not done so, we would have had no navigational instruments that will fly us into the presence of God. Instead, we would follow our own instincts, which will lead to ruin. Today, we will not have time to consider the preservation of Scripture, but we will consider the Holy Spirit's role in creating and then interpreting the Scripture. So let's look at Scripture and what the Holy Spirit has done. First of all, we note that the Holy Spirit inspired the writing of Scripture. Let me state it succinctly. There is no more basic question than to ask, what is the nature of the Bible? To be sure, I'll be quoting from the Bible to speak about the Bible, and those of my listeners who are skeptics will find that to be circular reasoning. But look at it this way. If the Bible made no claim to be inspired by the Holy Spirit, a skeptic could well argue that we have made of the Bible something that it did not make of itself. As an example, imagine if I were to claim that William Shakespeare's plays were divine, that they came directly from God. Well, you might well argue that Shakespeare himself did not view himself that way. Should we not consider Shakespeare from his own perspective? So how did the Bible writers view themselves? Well, for one, the repeated phrase, "Thus says the Lord," appears hundreds of times in the pages of the Bible. The writers of the Bible are conscious of the fact that they are claiming to be messengers of the God of Israel. We also see a number of other phrases that make it clear that God speaks and has spoken through the prophets. One of the well-known passages of the Scripture that give insight into how the writers of the Bible felt about their work as prophets is taken from the book of Exodus. First of all, you may remember that God calls Moses to go to Egypt to demand of Pharaoh that he let the people of Israel go. Moses complains that he's the wrong man for the job. He's not eloquent. Indeed, he's a poor speaker. God then condescends and tells Moses that Aaron, his brother, can do the speaking for him. I'm reading from Exodus 4:16. "He shall speak for you to the people, and he shall be your mouth, and you shall be as God to him." In other words, he is to repeat what you say. But what is this business of you being like God to Aaron? The passage is later explained in Exodus 7, verse 1. "And the Lord said to Moses, see, I have made you like God to Pharaoh, and your brother Aaron shall be your prophet." So from this passage, it's clear that the use of the word prophet is someone who speaks not his own words, but the words of another. And in the case of the prophet of God, they speak on behalf of God because God has put his words into their mouth. So from hundreds of passages in the Old Testament, it's evident that those who are writing the Bible have a conscious awareness that they are writing God's own words. But how exactly did that happen? Because as anyone reading the Bible will notice, each author writes and speaks within the context of his own personality. There is a uniqueness of style that we find with each Bible writer that is not unlike any other writing that we have in human literature. People express themselves within the bounds of their own abilities and giftedness. Well, the Bible itself explains this phenomenon. Writing to his disciple Timothy, the Apostle Paul tells him how he is to view the Old Testament writings. 2 Timothy 3:16 says, "All Scripture is breathed out by God." Now, the Greek word for breathed out is the word theopneustos. The fascinating thing about that word is that this, in 2 Timothy 3:16, is the only known place that word has ever been used. It's not been found in any other Greek text, either in the Bible or in any other piece of literature that we know of. Now, therefore, many Bible teachers, myself included, believe this is a word that Paul actually invented. In order to tell you what the Bible actually contains, he realizes that there is no word in Greek to express this, so he invents a word, theopneustos. It means God breathed. All scriptures comes from the breath of God. Look at it this way. When you or I speak words, in order for those words to be formed and heard, breath is required. So also, the words found in Scripture come from the breath of God. I notice also that Paul adds,

0: all scripture. The Greek word for scripture is the word graphe. We get our English word graffiti from that word. But in Greek, it means the writings or those unique writings that come from the breath of God. Now, I'm going to come back to that. But how, if this is the breath of God, is the breath of God heard within the distinct personality of each writing prophet? Well, let's listen to what the Apostle Peter says in 2 Peter 1:21. He says, "For no prophecy was ever produced by the will of man, but men spoke from God as they were carried along by the Holy Spirit." Now, that phrase, carried along, is an interesting phrase. Men spoke God's words using their own personalities, knowledge, background, unique vocabulary, and style, but they were carried along, meaning that the Holy Spirit directed and oversaw, superintended each word so that each word was exactly the word that God wanted to be expressed. That's the unique role of the Holy Spirit in Scripture. He is God's breath. That's why Jesus could say with such confidence, and I'm reading from Matthew 5:18, "For truly I say to you, until heaven and earth pass away, not an iota, not a dot will pass from the law until all is accomplished." Jesus was clearly so confident about every word of the Old Testament that he believed that the Holy Spirit so meticulously oversaw the prophetic writings that when they wrote, everything was to be trusted down to the smallest stroke of the pen. Now, the passages I've just quoted were about the 39 books that make up the Old Testament. Can the same be said about the New Testament? Well, indeed it can. If you listen to the Apostle Peter in 2 Peter 3:16, he's speaking about Paul's writings. And he says of them, "There are some things in them that are hard to understand, which the ignorant and unstable twist to their own destruction, as they do the other scriptures." Now, the Greek word for scriptures is the word graphe, those sacred writings that have been breathed out by the Holy Spirit. Consider that the ink was hardly dried on the writings of Paul, and already the Apostle Peter knows that he's looking at scripture when he reads the writings of Paul. We'll come back after the break, and we'll have so much more to say about that.
1: 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He wrote to remind them of what they already knew. 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
0: There are some who argue that this kind of meticulous oversight of the Holy Spirit into the writing of every single word of our Bible can't be true. For instance, they point out that in 1 Corinthians 7:10-12, where Paul is giving instructions regarding marriage, divorce, and remarriage, that he makes a distinction between what he says and what the Lord says. So in verse 10, he says, "To the married, I give this charge, not I, but the Lord." Then in verse 12, he says, "To the rest, I say I, not the Lord." The problem here, as some think, is that Paul is saying that some of what he writes is not superintended by the Holy Spirit. But a closer examination of the passage shows us exactly the opposite picture. When Paul says, "Not I, but the Lord," he is quoting directly from the words of Jesus during his earthly ministry. Then later, he feels emboldened to add something to what Jesus said. "I add this," he says. "Jesus didn't teach this, not the Lord, but I feel emboldened to add something to what Jesus said. I, not the Lord," that is, "I, not Jesus, give you this command." Now, how can he do that? Because he's writing sacred scripture. In other words, 1 Corinthians 7, 10-12 has Paul saying that some of the things that he writes are in addition to what Jesus has already taught, and he can do that because he's inspired by the Spirit. Now, why should that surprise us? Hadn't Jesus said to his apostles, and I'm reading from John 16,

In verse 13, when the Spirit of truth comes, he will guide you into all truth, for he will not speak on his own authority, but whatever he hears, he will speak, and he will declare to you the things that are to come. He will glorify me, for he will take what is mine and declare it to you. And that was Christ's promise to the apostles. They would have supernatural knowledge to perfectly recall what Christ had taught, and furthermore, they would be able to explain with certainty all the implications of what Christ had taught, even adding material onto the teaching of Jesus. And it would be the unique role of the Holy Spirit to leave us an accurate and completely trustworthy record of all that God wanted us to know and believe for our salvation. So let me now make a statement, and it didn't originate with me, but it is worth repeating. To disbelieve or disobey any word of Scripture is to disbelieve or disobey God. Yes, and that includes both testaments, for in Luke 24:25, Jesus rebuked his disciples for not believing the Old Testament. In contrast, according to Isaiah 66:2, God delights in those who tremble at his word. So let me get back to my spiritual vertigo illustration. So many of us have been misled to believe that to be led by the Spirit is to follow an innate inclination in our hearts. We think going by what we deeply feel within, that this must be the leading of the Spirit. And so has come an ideology that Spirit-led Christians are always going by inner impulses from deep within. Now, do you remember the old book, A Christmas Carol, by Charles Dickens? When Ebenezer Scrooge first sees his deceased business partner, Jacob Marley, he disbelieves his senses. And Marley asks Scrooge, "Why do you not believe what you see?" To which Scrooge answers, "Because a little thing affects them. A slight disorder of the stomach makes them cheat. You may be an undigested bit of beef, a blot of mustard, a crumb of cheese, a fragment of an underdone potato. There's more to gravy than of the grave about you, whatever you are." I love that line. Now, here's my point. Sometimes our deepest senses are no more than an undigested bit of beef. Sometimes our inner sense that we are flying right is because we really do have spiritual vertigo, flying to our death. And here is the point. The only way to walk by the Spirit is to walk by the revealed will of God, for we can demonstrate this. Every word of it has been superintended by the hand of God. Study it, believe it, read it, meditate on it, follow its teachings through verse by verse and line by line. That is walking by the Spirit. Now, I have said that the Holy Spirit inspired the writing of every word of Scripture, but now let me add another item. The Holy Spirit illuminates our minds when we study the Scripture. There is such an important matter here because many of us are convinced that the Bible is so hard to understand, it's all a matter of private interpretation. We love to point out the historic differences between denominations, everything from ethical issues around which Christians disagree, and then we throw up our hands and say, "Well, if all those theologians that study this stuff all day long can't figure this stuff out, what am I supposed to do with it?" And if that were really true, that Scripture itself was so confusing, we would again be without guidance. It would be like reading one of those complicated instruction manuals for some technological tool that we have that we simply can't understand. I mean, perhaps the manual is true down to the details, but what if it's so difficult that you need a PhD to understand it? But the Bible itself claims to be clear. Deuteronomy 6:6-7 commands us to teach Scripture to our children, and if children can understand it, then is it not understandable for us as well? Psalm 1:2 talks about the godly man whose delight is in the law of the Lord, meaning he not only understands, but he finds the words he understands pleasurable. Psalm 19:7 claims that the testimony of the Lord makes wise the simple, implying that the simple can understand and be made wise. And furthermore, as one reads Jesus, one can see that when he disputes with the religious leaders, he doesn't say, the Scriptures are very complicated, and therefore we have different interpretations on this matter. Remember, he says, "Have you not read?
And you are wrong because you neither know the scriptures nor the power of God. I mean, the implication all the way through the Bible is that ordinary believers can understand and interpret the Bible for themselves. John Wycliffe, the great Bible translator,

0: said that any plowman could understand it. Augustine said that it was so easy to understand that a child would get it, yet so deep that we could drown in it. What then is the role of Bible teachers? Well, good Bible teachers will provide a depth that we might miss, but the meaning itself is most often plain and right there. See, without wanting to oversimplify, yet something important needs to be said. Oh, let's let the Bible say it itself. In 1 Corinthians 2, 14 and 15, the natural person does not accept the things of the Spirit of God, for they are folly to him. And he is not able to understand them because they are spiritually discerned. The spiritual person, well, Paul says that spiritual person is very different. Let me try to state this in my own words. The person who does not have the benefit of the Holy Spirit living within will always find the words of Scripture to be unwelcome, intrusive, even offensive, so that he or she will reject these words or twist and distort them to make them say what their sinful inclinations would like them to say. For us, our traditions and our desires and our misdirected emotions will be more important than the words of Scripture themselves. And that's where the Holy Spirit comes in. Through him, we will find the words of the text to be life and peace and wisdom from God and ultimately desirable. We will see a change in heart toward the things that we read. And that's what the Holy Spirit also does. He changes our hearts so that we will not only eagerly search the Scriptures, but we will find those teachings that used to offend us to be the very things that our hearts long for. And so this is the issue. Until our hearts are responsive to God, we will find the Bible a bewildering array of teachings that mean little in terms of our lives. Now, does any of that surprise us? The same Holy Spirit who directed the writing of Scripture also directs our hearts to love that message that came from the mouth of God. This is His work in our lives.
1: John, I was really intrigued by your analogy about spiritual vertigo, and I'm wondering if we could talk about that a little bit more in this sense that, you know, sometimes we become deceived about all the things that are around us, all of our senses, all of people talking into our lives, and for some reason, we discount the Word of God that's right before us.
0: Yeah, I think in our culture today, I mean, every culture presents people within it with different principles of right and wrong. So, I mean, our principle of right and wrong includes, you know, this idea that, you know, sex can be had in all sorts of circumstances. And I have met, probably you have as well, Ben, individuals who claim that they are being led by the Spirit while they're sleeping with their girlfriend or something of that nature, and are claiming that God smiles on that. And that's what we call spiritual vertigo, because everything within their culture has trained them that they're flying right when they're flying this way, as long as they're being loving. But of course, the instruments are telling us, you know, you're flying this thing right into the water. I mean, you're going to crash and die, but they are going to have this struggle. Will I believe, you know, the Scripture, or will I believe my own feelings?
1: What do you think we're so deceived, or why are we so deceived by these things?
0: Yeah, the world, the flesh, the devil, I mean, all of these are the great deceivers in our own lives. So I'm going to say this, you know, the Holy Spirit comes not to get you to trust your own instincts. The Holy Spirit comes so that you might believe that the Bible is the Word of God and you can trust it. That will be the struggle, but the Holy Spirit is faithful and will deliver you back into the arms of the Word.
1: Thanks for your words today, John. Back to the Bible Canada, leading you forward in your walk with Jesus every day.

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We're grateful for everyone who has stood with us so far.

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1: Screaming from the doctor's office and sits in the waiting room. The doctor's assistant marches into the doctor, says, "She's 62. She has 14 grandkids. You told her she was pregnant?" "Yep," he said, "it cured her hiccups."
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1: What scares you? I fear having a heart attack while playing the game charades and public speaking. There are two types of speakers, those who fear speaking and those who are liars. I fear heights and widths. Horizontals and diagonals are challenging as well, not to mention perpendiculars. I get woozy on a stepladder or looking down a staircase or when I sing gospel classics like Love Lifted Me. I prefer standing on the promises of God, and I guess that's what you get from living your entire life on the prairies, where the largest hill in sight is that mound of dirt a gopher pushed up in your backyard. My son has a friend who's afraid of balloons. Some fear bananas, salad dressing, bright colors, mothers-in-law, and old furniture. By the way, the fear of long words has a most ironic name. I'll try it. It's hippopotamonstrosis quidadeliaphobia. That is a terrifying word to say on the radio. Don't try it. Of course, fear is healthy if you stumble on a grizzly bear and her cubs. It'll stop you from giving Junior a hug. Just curl up in a ball and say, "Mommy." Such fear is a lifesaver, but it isn't often you and I are faced with life-threatening scenarios, unless you text while driving. Don't! I saw a sign, "Honk if you love Jesus, text while driving if you'd like to meet him." Most of the fear we deal with isn't healthy fear. It's fear that sucks the joy from our bodies and flips our grins upside down. It keeps us indoors, out of the sun. Fear debilitates, paralyzes. Fear is Satan's favorite toy, and he's happy to share it, because a fearful Christian is a defeated Christian. He may not be able to destroy you, but keeping you under a cloud of fear and anxiety is good enough for him. God, on the other hand, is not the author of fear. Yes, we're to fear God, but the fear of the Lord is different than being afraid of him. It refers to a reverence of God, the marvel of his power and glory, and a proper respect for his wrath and justice. I cannot think of a single place in the Bible where God tells us to be afraid, nervous, paranoid. I don't remember him saying, "Whatever things are horrible, depressing, ugly, and of bad report, shiver about these things." You know, I haven't counted, but I'm told there are 365 fear nots in the Bible, one for each day of the year. God knows that I need those. And God told Isaiah, "Fear not, for I am with you." To Moses and Joshua, "Be strong and courageous." King David wrote, "The Lord is on my side. I will not fear." Paul said, "Do not be anxious about anything." In 2 Timothy 1:7, we're told, "For God has not given us a spirit of fear, but of power and of love and of a sound mind." Jesus himself told his followers, "Peace I leave with you. My peace I give to you. Let not your hearts be troubled, neither let them be afraid." Today, my prayer for you is that you'll cast all your anxieties on him, because he cares for you. If there are 365 fear-busting passages in the Bible, God knew we would need them. And as with us earthly fathers, he wants his children to live life fear-free and joyful, which comes from a moment-by-moment trust in a sovereign God who's got this. We may get woozy on a stepladder or get the shakes when we hear words like subdermatoglyphic, but we're in God's hands. Let's rest there today. And if you're running from a bear, be faster than all the other humans you're running with.
2: Dad jokes, encouragement, biblical truth, what more could you want? If you're enjoying what you're hearing on Laugh Again, we encourage you to share with a friend. The vehicle of laughter and stories of shared struggles open a door for the gospel to be welcomed into heavy hearts in need of the hope of Jesus. So go ahead and share Laugh Again today. It might just leave an impact deeper than you could ever imagine. Laugh Again. Truth bringing laughter to life.
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A warm welcome to our program, Prophecy for Today, where we study biblical prophecy and its application to our daily life. It's a wonderful day to worship God. I'm William Steves. Let's pray. Dear Heavenly Father, I rejoice that you have promised to continue working in the lives of each of your children, from the day of salvation to the day we see your face. Lord, I need your grace to be more like you. Thank you for your patience in continuing to draw me to yourself. By your grace, help me and all those listening to be more like Christ by the end of the day than we are now. And it's in Jesus' name I pray. Amen.

Maranatha, friends, the Lord is coming. Today's letter comes from Kenya. Our listener writes, I am always glad to hear your program, which is my favorite radio program. I pray you will continue, and I hope to continue listening to God's word daily. By the grace of God, listener, we likewise hope to continue to broadcast God's truth for many years to come. Luke 2:29-32. Lord, now lettest thou thy servant depart in peace, according to thy word. For mine eyes have seen thy salvation, which thou hast prepared before the face of all people, a light to lighten the Gentiles, and the glory of thy people Israel. Imagine the privilege of being one of the first people to see the promised Messiah. Simeon has awaited, seemingly for his whole life, this one moment that he has been promised. God had told him that he would see the born Christ, and so he waited in the temple for that day. And he is filled with joy, not for his own experience, but because he has seen the one who will, at long last, bring salvation to Israel and the Gentiles. How do you react to knowing Christ? If you are a Christian, you have also encountered the living Christ. Is he everything to you? Is he the sum total of your joy and contentment? You are listening to Prophecy for Today. I'm William Steves. This program is now available via podcast. 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

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Our mailing address is the People's Gospel Hour, Post Office Box 1660, Halifax, Nova Scotia, Canada, B3J3A1. And our United States address is the People's Gospel Hour, Post Office Box 55862, Boston, Massachusetts 02205.

And God is a miracle-working God. And God is able to do the exceeding abundantly above all that we ask or think. And Father, we're thinking today of lost, precious souls hearing me on this station, hearing me throughout this nation, and hearing me in other nations of the world. Father, today, I pray for the power of the Spirit of God to bring conviction of sin and repentance unto salvation. Father, I thank thee for each one listening in. Thou dost know the need and burden of every heart. I pray today for those who are not saved, those who are religious but lost. Father, help them to see their sin need today and that their sin need can be met by Jesus. I pray in his name, amen. What is the key to prophecy? You begin with Moses and go on through all the prophetic writings, and you'll discover that Christ is the grand theme of the Bible. Jesus said, "Search the Scriptures." Had you believed Moses, you would have believed me, for he wrote of me, John 5:46. If we deny him of whom Moses wrote, then Moses by inspiration becomes our accuser. To Adam and Eve, Christ was promised as the seed who would crush the serpent's head, Genesis 3:15. To Abraham, God had said that in Christ all nations of the earth would be blessed, Galatians 3:14-16. To Israel, the Lamb foreshadowed the Lamb of God, which taketh away the sin of the world. Christ our Passover is sacrificed for us, 1 Corinthians 5:7. To Israel in the wilderness, the serpent of brass, Numbers 21, lifted up upon a pole, typified the lifting up of Christ upon the cross. John 3:14, as Moses lifted up the serpent in the wilderness, so must the Son of Man be lifted up also. Balaam's prophecy of the star that would come forth out of Jacob, Numbers 24:17, was none other than our Lord Jesus Christ himself. Matthew 2:2, Revelation 22:16. Christ was also the smitten rock, Numbers 20:11, and the greater prophet, Deuteronomy 18:15. When Philip first met Jesus, he ran to Nathanael and said, "We have found him of whom Moses in the law and the prophets did write, Jesus of Nazareth," John 1:45. My, how wonderful Christ is presented all the way through. The closing words of the Bible declare that the testimony of Jesus is the spirit of prophecy, Revelation 19:10. This is but saying that the testimony of Jesus is the key to prophecy. His name is called the Word of God, Revelation 19:13. Hence the spirit of word is not that of confusion, but rather in harmony and unity, all pointing to the person and work of the Lord Jesus Christ. Oh, how wonderful it is, friends, to have the Word of God in our hands today. Prophecy relates primarily to the world's Redeemer. If you fail to grasp this great truth, you have lost the key to a clear understanding of the prophetic scriptures. Christ is its great theme. All prophecy is to find its final application and fulfillment in the past sufferings, present sufficiency, and yes, in the future sovereignty of the Lord Jesus Christ. Christ is above all in prophecy. Bible prophecies, Bible analogies, Bible tapes are so closely related to Jesus Christ that he alone explains them. Oh, search the Scriptures, Jesus said, they testify of me. Now there's a tremendous value to Bible prophecy. Oh, there has been opposition, both aggressively and passive, to the study and teaching of prophecy. Now, this attitude is not without justification in the minds of some. There are those whose sincerity we need not question, who fear the unfavorable repercussions that could accrue from the preaching and teaching of prophetic themes. But I want to say today, in spite of all the foolishness and the false teachers, no legitimate reason can be offered for anyone refusing to study the prophetic scriptures. Nor should Bible prophecy be shunned merely because the teachings of some sincere Christians have been discredited. Yes, a textbook on science used in the college classroom 5 years ago, for which you paid $15, can now be purchased in a used bookstore for $1. Even though that book is now obsolete and some of its contents rejected, we would not disregard nor dispute

0: all the findings of modern science. Another reason for shunning prophecy is the ignorance of many concerning it. That was the way I was. I was saved in 1936, never saw a Bible in my home, never went to church, didn't know one verse of the Bible until the first night I went and got saved, and then was called to the ministry and started out 7 years of university. And in 7 years of university, I never heard one lecture on the coming of our Lord. Remember, I was majoring in theology, not in history, not in science, but in theology. And in 7 years, I never heard one study on prophecy. Once in a while, someone would make fun of prophecy, but I never heard one lecture on prophecy. And so I was ignorant of it. And when I graduated and was ordained, why, the first thing I heard was Charles Fuller, the old-fashioned revival hour. And then I found a book by Ironside. And oh, what a blessing it was. And then I began to read and to study the Word of God, and I found out that the blessed hope for every believer is the coming of the Lord. The coming of the Lord. He's our hope today. Surely our hope is not in the United Nations. Our hope is not in our governments. Our hope is not in education or science. No, no. Our hope is not in the New Age movement. No, no, no. Our hope is not in the ecumenical movement. No, our hope is in the coming of the Lord. And I believe that the Lord may come at any moment. That's why the Bible teaches us to be faithful, to occupy till he comes, to lay up treasures in heaven, to go into all the world and preach the gospel to every creature, to walk with God in the light of his word, that they who really believe in the coming of the Lord will purify their lives even as he is pure. Oh, how wonderful it is to know the Lord. Are you really saved? If the Lord should come today, or if you should die today, are you sure of going to be with the Lord in heaven? If you're not sure, you can be. And oh, how wonderful it would be if you trust the Lord right now as your Savior, who died for you and shed his blood to pay your sin debt. This broadcast is sponsored by the People's Gospel Hour, Halifax, Nova Scotia, Canada, B3J3A1. Our United States address, the People's Gospel Hour, Box 55862, Boston, Massachusetts, 02205. 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
2: Clear skies tonight with that gusty northwest wind becoming light, an overnight low of -1. Increasing cloudiness Friday with a small chance of showers late in the afternoon, a gusty south wind and a high of 16. Friday night cloudy, 60% chance of showers in the evening, then becoming partly cloudy. Wind gusting out of the southeast and a low of 6. Skies clearing up on Saturday with a high of 18. Sunshine moving in on Sunday, a high of 18 degrees. Monday sunny, a high of 21. Take us anywhere with you and stream us on the Discover Westman app and stay up to date with the forecast.

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1: 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So far, the committee has raised $30,000 towards their goal of between $250,000 to $300,000. 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
3: Well, our playground is in need of an update. I think it was about 20 years ago.

0: when it was maybe updated last. So we are in desperate need of a new place structure, and then have decided that we wanted to make it accessible as well, because we have several students in our school that don't otherwise have access to the playground unless it's accessible.
1: The Sewer School Playground Project was the recipient of last month's Feel Good Day campaign through Pembina Co-op, bringing in $1,200 through fuel and propane sales, and another $1,100 through the Feel Good Barbecue. And Giant Pumpkins will once again take center stage in Roland this Saturday for the annual Roland Pumpkin Fair. Secretary Lisa Pinkerton says the day starts with a pancake breakfast at 8, followed by a craft sale featuring more than 50 vendors. And the Giant Pumpkin Weigh-Off begins at 11.
2: So it's usually at 10:30, but if you want to come out for the weigh-off, it is at 11 this year. And I haven't heard too much from the growers this year at all, but we always have some huge pumpkins come out.
1: Free family entertainment continues through the afternoon, with most events happening at the arena in Roland. 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
1: Clear skies tonight with that gusty northwest wind becoming light, an overnight low of -1. Increasing cloudiness Friday with a small chance of showers late in the afternoon, a gusty south wind, and a high of 16. Friday night cloudy, 60% chance of showers in the evening, then becoming partly cloudy. Wind gusting out of the southeast and a low of 6. Skies clearing up on Saturday with a high of 18. Sunshine moving in on Sunday, a high of 18 degrees. Monday sunny, a high of 21. 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

0: Unleashing God's Truth, One Verse at a Time. Here is John MacArthur with Grace to You.
1: The hottest hell is reserved for the people who knew the most. That is why, beloved, it is such a fearful thing to be an apostate. It is such a fearful thing to know the truth and constantly turn your back on it. You would be better off eternally if you never knew than to know and turn your back.
2: Welcome to Grace to You, the Bible teaching ministry of John MacArthur. I'm your host, Phil Johnson. Dr. James Montgomery Boyce said this about God's judgment. He said, "With God, we deal not with the imperfect

0: perfection of human justice, but with the perfection of divine justice. We deal with the one to whom not only actions, but also thoughts and intentions are visible. Sensing this truth, we therefore resist God's justice and deny its reality in every way we can. Well, that pretty well describes the world today. People give no thought to being judged by their Creator. But as John MacArthur will show you today, we are all without excuse before a holy, just God. And John unpacks what that means and how you can escape the judgment that is coming. As John continues his study, simply titled, Without Excuse. And with today's lesson, here's John.
1: Let's look at the Word of God together in Romans chapter 2. We want to continue our examination of the principles of judgment as they appear in the first 16 verses of this chapter. It says in verse 12, those who sinned without law shall perish, and their punishment will be a perishing, a damnation, for they have sinned against God. But it will be a lesser judgment than group 2. Look at group 2 in verse 12. As many as have sinned in the law shall be judged by the law. What does it mean, as many as have sinned in the law? This refers to those who received the special revelation, those who had the Word of God, particularly Israel and anyone who's attached to them who knew the truth of God, those who heard the prophets, those who read the law and the holy writings, those who had the special revelation. It refers to people today who sit in the church, people who know the truth, people who are in a Christian society or Christian environment. They will be judged according to greater light and greater privilege and greater liability. Jesus said in Matthew 11, how much greater will be the punishment of Chorazin and Bethsaida and Capernaum, because in those places Jesus walked and lived and did his miracles. It'll be more tolerable for Sodom and Gomorrah and for Tyre and Sidon in the day of judgment than it will be for those cities. Why? Because they knew so much more. And the greater perishing will belong to them. They'll be judged by the law. That refers to final judgment. They'll be judged in accord with full knowledge of God's law. So God is very fair. He's very fair. The hottest hell is reserved for the people who knew the most. That is why, beloved, it is such a fearful thing to be an apostate. It is such a fearful thing to know the truth and constantly turn your back on it. You would be better off eternally if you never knew than to know and turn your back. But God is fair, and he will judge those without law, and those with law as with law. Now, immediately at this point, Paul knows the Jew is going to ask a question. He's going to say this. Now, wait a minute, Paul. We who have been the guardians of the law, we who have been the agents by which God has revealed the law, we who have written it and rewritten it and preserved it, we should have the higher honor, not the greater condemnation. We who have possessed the law should be protected from God's wrath. And some people today would join and say, yeah, I've been going to church all my life. I've been trying to be religious. I bought a Bible. I'm trying to be religious. I mean, how can we be condemned? We've been the religious ones. We've preserved the law. Some are going to say, I've taught in seminary. I've taught in seminary all my career. I've prepared men to go out and serve in churches. Of course, seminaries that don't believe the Bible, and churches that don't either. But we've been religious. We've been connected to Christianity. I mean, it's us. I mean, you know us, the religious folks. Paul replies in verse 13, For not the hearers of the law are just before God, but the what? The doers of the law shall be justified. Now, the word for hearers is not the usual word. It is not the normal word, akouo,

which is the normal word to hear, but it is acroates. And it's used specifically of pupils who hear because they're constantly in the educational process. Vincent, I think, is a good translation of it. Those whose business is hearing. And that is exactly what the Jews did in the synagogues, didn't they? They heard and heard and heard and heard. It was read to them week after week after week after week after week. It was explained to them, and they were literally professional hearers. But it is not to the ones who make it their business to do the hearing, it is to the ones who make it their business to do the doing that justification comes. It is not performance, beloved. It is possession. That's why James warns us, you see, in the same way. James says, but be ye doers of the word and not what? Hearers only, because if you are, you are deceiving your own selves. What a deceit. God's law doesn't protect hearers from judgment. No, the more they hear, the deeper the judgment. I know some people are going to come to the judgment and they're going to say, God, do you have a record of how many hours I listened to MacArthur? That ought to be good for something. And my wife, wherever she is, tapes, I listened to those things all the time she played them. I mean, isn't that good for something? I mean, she even played Christian music, and then she bought Bible tapes. And some guy read the Bible all the time. And I used to have to sit in the kitchen while they had a Bible study in my living room. Some of you fathers might have to say that about your children. Say, well, I mean, I heard it all. I was there. I did everything I could to make them comfortable. I didn't throw the tapes out. I didn't kick my wife out. I went to church. Isn't that good for something? Yeah, greater condemnation. See, God's law does not protect. The more you know God's law, the more it intensifies the consequence, unless it is obeyed. And here's a terrible frustration because you can't obey it in your own strength. And so he literally backs them into a corner, you see. I mean, you're constantly hearing, but you don't do it. So there is a judicial verdict against you. But the one who does, verse 13, the doer of the law shall be justified, not the hearer. So God requires perfect obedience. God requires a manifestation of righteousness, but no one can do that. Thus, the law is meant to drive us to a point of desperation where we turn to God for the power to do what we otherwise couldn't do. So the question the Jew might ask is answered. Doesn't do you a bit of good to have it unless you do it. It just intensifies your guilt.

Because only the one who does it is justified. And that's a judicial verdict there. Are you ready for the second question? Here it comes. Now, this is the question asked by the Gentile or the pagan or the one who didn't have the law. He's going to say, Now, wait a minute. We never had the law. And if we never had the law, how in the world can we be condemned for not obeying it? Fair question? The Jew says this, we are exempt because of special favor. God says no. The Gentile says we are exempt because of ignorance. Is that right? What about that pagan? What about that heathen who never saw the law of God, never read the scripture, never heard the gospel? Can you condemn somebody for not obeying the written word? I mean, after all, in Romans 4:15, it says, where no law is, there is no transgression. And in Romans 5:13, it says, for until the law, sin was in the world, but sin is not imputed when there is no law. And in Romans 7:7, what shall we say then? Is the law sin? God forbid. Nay, I had not known sin but by the law. So if there is no transgression when there's no law, and there's no knowledge of sin when there's no law, how can we be responsible when we don't have the written law? And a lot of people ask that question. Does God hold people responsible who have never heard the written law of God? Let's find out the answer. Verse 14, for when the heathen, or pagan, Gentiles, ethne, who have not the law, that is the written law now, keep that in mind, the written law, they don't have that. When they do by nature the things contained in the law, these having not the law are a law unto themselves, who show the work of the law written in their hearts, their conscience also bearing witness, and their thoughts the meanwhile accusing or else excusing one another. Now, what is he saying? He's saying simply this. You do not have to have the written law to be responsible. For you have a law within you, manifest in your behavior, manifest in your conscience, and manifest in your thinking patterns. There are four great reasons why the heathen are lost. Here they come. Reason number one, creation. Creation. Go back to chapter 1 and we'll pick up a thought from verse 18. The wrath of God is revealed from heaven against all ungodliness and all unrighteousness of men. Now, you see, it is not just the religious men. It is not just the people with the law of God. It is all men, all men, all men. The wrath of God is revealed against all of the ungodliness and all of the unrighteousness of all men, whether they had the written law or not. Why? Because they hold the truth. How do they hold the truth? Verse 19, that which may be known about God is manifest in them. How is it manifest in them? Well, God has shown it unto them. Well, how did he show it unto them? For the invisible things of him from the, what? Creation of the world are clearly seen, so that they are without excuse. So from chapter 1, we learn the first reason why the heathen are lost. Creation. They can look around them and know there's a God. They can look around them and perceive that he is supernatural, and that he is more powerful than any being that they know of in their dimension. And so they are responsible because they hold that knowledge. But now as we come to chapter 2, we find the three remaining reasons why the heathen are

lost and why we have to send missionaries to reach them. Verse 14, and the word is conduct. First, they're lost because of creation. Secondly, because of conduct. For when the heathen, who have not the law, do by nature or do naturally the things contained in the law, these, though they don't have the law, become a law unto themselves. In other words, they don't have an outside law, but they have an internal law that makes them a law unto themselves, and it is manifest in their conduct. Now, when the heathen do by nature the things contained in the law, indicates that it does occur when they do it, and it is a common occurrence. Pagans naturally do things that are written in God's law. Did you know that? Without ever reading God's law. Their conduct, listen to this now, their conduct proves they know what is right and wrong. Their conduct proves that there is available within them, residing in them, the law of God. Sometimes pagans pay their debts. Is that in the law of God? Yes. They honor their parents. There are many people who do not know Jesus Christ, do not know God, never read the Bible, who love their wives. There are many wives who so love their husbands. There are many people who have never heard the gospel of Jesus Christ who care for their children, and there are many children who care for their parents. There are many of them who believe it's wrong to kill. There are many people who've never known Jesus Christ or the message of Christ or the Bible or the meaning of the gospel who would feed the hungry, who would help a man who was sick or a woman who was sick. Pagans will tell the truth sometimes. They will even seek to do justice. They will struggle for equity. You see, all of these things reveal an internal human code of ethics.

despising things which they do naturally that are in direct line with God's law. And they therefore show that that law is in them. The Stoics said that in the universe there were certain laws operative which a man broke at his own peril. And the Stoics, who were utterly pagan philosophers, said they are the laws of health, the laws of morality, and the laws governing life and living. And the Stoics called all of these laws thusis, which means nature. They said men are to live kata thusin. They are to live according to what is natural. The Stoics actually said that these laws were natural to man. You see, man can recognize that there is a right, that there is a code of ethics. The very fact that man has a guilty conscience is because he violates the very code of ethics that's in him. There's a sense of right and wrong. And when men naturally do something that lines up with the law of God, and they do it all the time, they show that the law of God is written in them. The unregenerate world, you see, does do relative human good. They do not do good in terms of spiritual righteousness. They do not do good in terms of good that is based on the right motive, because nothing is truly good unless it is done for the glory of God, right? But they do good in a relative human sense. And when they do that, they show the law of God at work, though unwritten, at work in their heart. They will do good in the right manner if not for the right motive. I think about Cyrus in the Old Testament, who did good. He let God's people go. I think about Darius. I think about Artaxerxes. And they are even commended. Ezra chapter 7 commends Artaxerxes. Pagans who did good on behalf of God's people. What about the city clerk in Ephesus? A pagan who quieted the rioters. What about Romans of high standing in Acts 23 who protected Paul? And even the barbarians who showed unusual kindness to Paul in building a fire in Acts 28 to warm him. Yeah, man is totally depraved in the sense that he cannot do anything that is righteously good or that is good toward God, or that is good as revealing God, but he can do a man kind of good. But every time he does that, he proves that there is a law within him that points to that as good. Are the heathen lost? Yes. Can they claim ignorance? No. First, because of creation. It is around them. And they can perceive within their own minds God in that creation. And secondly, because of their conduct, they prove that there's a law within them. Now, this may shock you. Basically, if you look at it simply from the standpoint of general human good, most people are outside the prisons, right? It's the few that are inside. What does this mean? This does not mean that man is basically good. He is depraved. But there is in him a sense of rightness that keeps him from being as bad as he possibly could be. And that is the law of God within him. Now, extending the thought, let's look at a third reason why the heathen are lost, and that is conscience. And this is part of that same concept in verse 14, but it's in verse 15. They not only reveal the work of the law within them by their conduct when they do naturally the things that are in it, but they also reveal the law of God written in their hearts when their conscience functions in bearing testimony.

0: And stop there for a minute. And we all know what conscience is. The word simply means co-knowledge. And I guess we could say that it means co-knowledge with oneself. The etymology of the word basically comes, whether it's in Greek or Latin or English, from the same root. The idea is to know along with. And conscience is sort of that thing in you that knows along with you what's right. It refers to a person's inner sense of right and wrong, the moral consciousness that pronounces judgment on thoughts and attitudes and speech and deeds. You know, I remember reading about a tribe in Africa that had a very interesting process to determine who was guilty of something. When there was some stealing that had gone on in the tribe, they would line all of the men up, because stealing was normally done by men, and they would go along, and they would ask them if they did it, and they would say yes or no. And then they would, after having said it, ask them to stick their tongue out, at which time they took a hot knife and placed it on the tongue. If there was saliva on the tongue, the knife would be removed without a problem. If there was no saliva on the tongue, the knife would stick and burn its way through their tongue. And they could always tell who the liar was because he had no saliva. What makes your saliva dry up when you do something wrong? There's a conscience in you. There's a thought process in you that knows right and knows wrong and deals with you when you violate it. It's like when you cheat and you live in this constant state of fear of being found out. That's conscience. Conscience responds to the internal norm. And I would say in the Christian, of course, conscience is tremendously intensified because you not only have that basic law within you, but you have also the law of Christ from His Word added to the normal in natural law, and the compounding of that even excites the conscience more to respond. And Paul listened to his conscience. Several times he said, "My conscience bears witness," didn't he? In other words, he was saying, "My conscience agrees with me that I'm doing right, that my heart is pure." The Bible also suggests that your conscience can become scarred. And scar tissue has no feeling. That's why Paul in Romans tells us, do not violate your conscience. Don't violate your conscience. In other words, he's talking about Christian liberty, and he says if somebody tells you it's okay to do that, but your conscience says don't do that, then don't do it, even though it is okay, because if you get in the habit of violating your conscience, you're gonna scar something that you desperately need to protect you.
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3: Clear skies tonight with that gusty northwest wind becoming light, an overnight low of -1. Increasing cloudiness Friday with a small chance of showers late in the afternoon. A gusty south wind and a high of 16. Friday night cloudy, 60% chance of showers in the evening, then becoming partly cloudy. Wind gusting out of the southeast and a low of 6. Skies clearing up on Saturday with a high of 18. Sunshine moving in on Sunday, a high of 18 degrees. Monday, sunny, a high of 21. Take us anywhere with you and stream us on the Discover Westman app and stay up to date with the forecast.
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lately, Lord. I almost feel like dying. I wake up like a child alone at night. Sometimes, Lord.

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1: Access your news anytime by downloading the Discover Westman app. I'm Candace Dirksen with your local news update. The early years playground at Souris School is in need of some significant upgrades, and about five early years teachers have come together to get the ball rolling. Karen Butterfield says the school is in desperate need of a new play structure, with the last upgrade dating back about 20 years.
2: So we're looking at trying to reach a lofty goal of $250,000 to $300,000. We've just begun our endeavors in the last couple of years, just starting small with some school fundraising, hot dog days, special events. We're just, I think, roughly at our $30,000 mark and applying for some bigger grants now that we have a little bit of a base. So waiting to hopefully hear on some of those.
1: Last month's Co-op Fuel Good Day in Souris brought in over $1,200 for the Souris Playground project, with an additional $1,100 through the noon barbecue. Just how big can a pumpkin get? Visitors to the Roland Pumpkin Fair on Saturday may get their answer when growers bring their giant pumpkins to the annual weigh-off. Lisa Pinkerton says sometimes their scale can't even handle the size of these gourds.
3: Well, one year they actually broke the scale. It was calibrated to a certain amount, and then it went over that amount and it wouldn't register. So we actually had to take it to Jordan Corner to the elevator to get it weighed. We have to have special tractors that bring them in. And there's a harness that lifts it up and off the scale.
1: This year's weigh-off has a new start time of 11, with a craft sale, soup and pie, live music, and free family entertainment throughout the afternoon. And Watersheds Canada has launched a new way for families to learn more about the world around them through their Nature Discovery backpacks, available through the Western Manitoba Regional Library members. To learn more about the nature backpacks, two special workshops are scheduled for Saturday morning at the Neepawa Library, and then in the Brandon Shoppers Mall Library in the afternoon. Program coordinator Monica Seidel explains.
4: We're going to have different stations set up to explore different animals and plants in Western Manitoba, and also to learn about some of the items that are inside of the backpack. 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We're going to have things also that are really fun to use for kids ages 3 to 12, but there's definitely going to be activities and resources for all ages.
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1: Clear skies tonight with that gusty northwest wind becoming light, an overnight low of minus one. Increasing cloudiness Friday with a small chance of showers late in the afternoon, a gusty south wind and a high of 16. Friday night cloudy, 60% chance of showers in the evening, then becoming partly cloudy. Wind gusting out of the southeast and a low of 6. Skies clearing up on Saturday with a high of 18. Sunshine moving in on Sunday, a high of 18 degrees. Monday sunny, a high of 21. 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
5: Hi, I'm Dr. John Neufeld, and you're listening to Back to the Bible Canada's Bible Minute. Consider 1 John 3, verse 24. Whoever keeps his commands abides in God and God in him. And by this we know that he abides in us by the Spirit whom he has given us. You know, before the advances of medical technology, if you weren't sure someone was alive, you could hold a mirror under their nose. If they were alive, even a shallow breath would fog up the mirror. Breath was the evidence of life. 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The Spirit of God is the witness of God abiding in us. The breath of God within us proves that we're alive. 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

0: last.
1: And in these next few moments, friends, we take a little time for quietness and peace and help and strength, reading from the Holy Scriptures, singing some of the old songs of the faith, and a little time of prayer. And we call this the quiet time. This is Albert H. Salter speaking, our hymn singer, Joseph Barclay, with Lauren Whitney at the pipe organ. We read in God's Word, "But let all those that put their trust in Thee rejoice. Let them ever shout for joy, because Thou defendest them. Let them also that love Thy name be joyful in Thee." So let us join together now in some of these good, blessed old hymns and the reading of the Word. We have for our first song today one that is oftentimes considered the best loved of all the children's hymns. Joe sings for us, "This is My Father's World."

Thank you, Joe. Thank you, Lauren. One of our friends sent a poem, and we do share these poems from time to time. They seem to be a source of blessing to each one of us. Margaret K. Fraser wrote just these two verses, among many, of course, that she has written. The grace of God, like a river deep and broad, is the boundless grace of God, with its depths unfathomed air, flowing freely everywhere. Never ending is its flow unto men on earth below. Oh, that all would taste and see how divine its waters free, that in drinking they might know joy that doth the heart o'erflow. Then would they the giver laud for the wondrous grace of God. I'm sure this is a real truth, should challenge each of our hearts. By the way, I've mentioned this before, we have printed the poems that we've used from time to time here during these periods of quietness and strength in a little booklet that we'll be glad to send you as a souvenir without charge. Just send your request to the station to which you're listening, or if you have one of our recordings and you're joining in your home or wherever you may be, our address is right on the label. You write and we'll send you this book of poems without charge. Here's an old hymn that was written by Mrs. Cecil F. Alexander. Most of us know it, and it speaks further of the grace of God as our Lord Jesus gave himself on the cross of Calvary for us. We all know it. There is a green hill far away without a city wall where the dear Lord was crucified, who died to save us all. Oh, dearly, dearly has he loved, and we must love him too, and trust in his redeeming blood, and try his works to do. Lauren Whitney at the Pipe Organ.

Thank you, Lauren. Now, friends, shall we open the pages of the Holy Scriptures to read from the book of Ephesians in the New Testament, the 5th chapter. This tells us something of how we as believers, as Christians, ought to walk in this day in which we're living. May God speak now to our hearts as we read His Word. Be ye therefore followers of God as dear children, and walk in love, as Christ also hath loved us, and hath given himself for us, an offering and a sacrifice to God for a sweet-smelling savor. But fornication and all uncleanness or covetousness, let it not once be named among you, as becometh saints, neither filthiness, nor foolish talking, nor jesting, which are not convenient, but rather giving of thanks. For this ye know, that no whoremonger, nor unclean person, nor covetous man, who is an idolater,

minister hath any inheritance in the kingdom of Christ and of God? Let no man deceive you with vain words, for because of these things cometh the wrath of God upon the children of disobedience. Be not ye therefore partakers with them, for ye were sometimes darkness, but now are ye light in the Lord. Walk as children of light. For the fruit of the Spirit is in all goodness and righteousness and truth, proving what is acceptable unto the Lord. And have no fellowship with the unfruitful works of darkness, but rather reprove them. For it is a shame even to speak of those things which are done of them in secret. But all things that are reproved are made manifest by the light. For whatsoever doth make manifest is light. Wherefore he saith, Awake thou that sleepeth, and arise from the dead, and Christ shall give thee light. See then that ye walk circumspectly, not as fools, but as wise, redeeming the time, because the days are evil. Wherefore be ye not unwise, but understanding what the will of the Lord is. May God bless the reading of this portion of his word to our hearts as we see here the instruction as to how we ought to live in these days. Certainly we ought to sing of our Redeemer who redeemed us. And this is the message of the song that Joe has for us now.

Shall we lift our hearts in a quiet word of prayer now, dear friends? Our Father in heaven, how we do thank thee for our Redeemer. And we do pray that as we have been reading from thy word, that we may be followers of God as dear children, that we may walk in love as Christ also hath loved us and hath given himself for us, an offering and a sacrifice to thee for a sweet-smelling savor. Help us, we pray, dear Father, to live as thou wouldst have us to live, to redeem the time, realizing how evil and how short these days are. This is our prayer. We ask it in Jesus' name with thanksgiving. Amen.

Well, thank you, Joe, and I'm sure that there is a song in the heart of those who have found peace and joy in Christ. You know, we should have probably read on in this chapter, the fifth chapter of Ephesians, the 19th and the 20th verses. We didn't quite have time, but I thought it would be good if we would close these few moments together just with these verses to meditate upon especially. This is in Ephesians, the fifth chapter, the 19th and 20th verses, where we read, "We should be speaking to yourselves in psalms and hymns and spiritual songs, singing and making melody in your heart to the Lord, giving thanks always for all things unto God and the Father in the name of our Lord Jesus Christ."

The end of the week is here already, and Friday's early morning show is about to start. It's October 2nd, and I'm Chris Sumner. Welcome here. While there is some frost being reported this morning across much of southern Manitoba, but after that, we are heading into what looks like a warmer than average and pretty sunny fall weekend. Let's have a look at the details. Heading into what should be a beautiful fall day in western Manitoba, sunny start with a partly sunny afternoon alongside the small chance of a late day shower. Wind south 30 gusting to 50, high 16. Mainly cloudy tonight with a 60% chance of evening showers. Still breezy from the southeast before becoming light overnight and a low of 6. Partly sunny start Saturday, then just sunshine in the afternoon, high 17. Sunny and 18 degrees on Sunday. Monday, more sunshine, high 21. Plus one this morning in Melitta, Boisvain, and Killarney. Pilot Mound, Brandon, and Souris, minus one. Wind from the south-southwest at 6, and the relative humidity is 88%. Local weather you can trust. Find today's forecast on the weather page of the Discover Westman app. Well, fall is in the air this morning with that frost in some spots and a lot of leaves blown off their trees yesterday during those gusty northwesterly winds. Eva Hyde loves the fall season, and we'll find out why after 8 o'clock. Now, tonight at midnight is the fall bonus deadline in the HSC Millionaire Lottery. After 6:30, we'll learn from Tara Maslowski how buying a ticket support the hospital that's critical to the province's healthcare system. And Inuit singer-songwriter Masik is our guest for the first time on Made in Manitoba this weekend. I'll introduce you to her after 8:30. Over the next 10 minutes, music from Indian City, Andrew Simple, and Jan Arden. This is Dan Fogelberg and leader of the band.

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1: Heading into what should be a beautiful fall day in western Manitoba, sunny start with a partly sunny afternoon alongside the small chance of a late day shower. Wind south 30, gusting to 50, high 16. Mainly cloudy tonight with a 60% chance of evening showers. Still breezy from the southeast before becoming light overnight and a low of 6. Partly sunny start Saturday, then just sunshine in the afternoon, high 17. Sunny and 18 degrees on Sunday. Monday, more sunshine, high 21. Plus one this morning in Melitta, Boisvain, and Killarney. Pilot Mound, Brandon, and Souris, minus one. Wind from the south-southwest at 6, and the relative humidity is 88%. Local weather you can trust. Find today's forecast on the weather page of the Discover Westman app.

0: The end of the week is here already, and Friday's morning show is about to start. It's October 2nd. I'm Chris Sumner. Fall in the air this morning, frost in some spots, and a lot of leaves blown off their trees during yesterday's gusty northwesterly winds. Eva Hyde loves this season and will tell us why after 8 o'clock. Tonight at midnight is the fall bonus deadline in the HSC Millionaire Lottery. And after 6:30, we'll learn from Tara Maslowski how buying a ticket supports the hospital that's a critical part to the province's healthcare system. And Inuit singer-songwriter Masik is our guest for the first time on Made in Manitoba this weekend. I'll introduce you to her and her music after 8:30. Right now, the latest in local news and weather, it's 6 o'clock.
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2: Looking at a mix of sun and cloud today, 30% chance of showers working our way up to a high of 16 degrees. I'm Alexander Peters, and Boise Vane resident and businessman Rob Adams has been a counselor for Boise Vane Morton for 24 years and is now contending for head of council. Adams is up against Terry Lussier for the position of mayor. Adams shares his thoughts of the responsibilities of the position.
3: Well, we've got so much going on right now with the lagoon and campground expansion and other projects like the second phase of Cherry Creek. You just wonder, you should have some background in municipal politics before you step into something like that. It's a heavy, heavy job, heavy load. So, but we'll just have to wait and see how it goes, see what the people vote.
2: An all candidates forum is scheduled at the Boise Vane Community Center on Wednesday, October 14th from 7 to 9 p.m. for all mayoral and councillor candidates for Boise Vane Morton. And as of last week, Member of Parliament for Brandon Souris Grant Jackson has been appointed to the Citizenship and Immigration Committee in Ottawa. Jackson says Canada used to be the envy of the world in terms of our immigration system. He says it was focused particularly on meeting labor market needs to help further Canada's economical growth.
4: It has gotten away from that into a scattered sort of shotgun approach of all kinds of chaos in the immigration system, which has resulted in people slipping through the cracks, like, you know, Iranian agents coming in, criminals who are had criminal records for sexual violence and all kinds of other crimes in their other countries, coming here, getting in through our immigration system, getting citizenship, and then we can't deport them because they have Canadian citizenship.
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2: Looking at a mix of sun and cloud today, 30% chance of showers, windy with a high of 16, a morning wind chill of minus 7. Tonight, mainly cloudy, 60% chance of showers, windy, low of 6. Saturday, a mix of sun and cloud, high of 17. Sunday, sunny, high of 18. Currently in Pilot Mound, Brandon and Souris, it is minus 1 and plus 1 in Molitta, Boise Vane, and Killarney. Winds are coming in from the south and southwest at 6 kilometers per hour with a relative humidity of 88%. Wherever you go, your local weather radar goes with you, thanks to Discover Westman.
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0: And we're starting Friday's morning show with a classic hit from the Beatles, 8 days a week. I'm Chris Sumner. Good morning. It's October 2nd, a warmer than average weekend ahead with a fair amount of sunshine to go along with those temperatures. It starts with a mainly sunny morning today, highs this afternoon between 16 and 18. And with the weekend upon us, the 1st of October, are your plans looking a little fall-like? Perhaps hockey with the kids or grandkids, maybe cleaning up the garden and pots on the porch? Or perhaps you are holding on to summer for at least one more weekend with a little golf or a bike ride around town? Well, for me, mowing the lawn is on the agenda tomorrow, and I continue to chat with people who are saying the same thing. Their lawns haven't looked this lush or needed this much mowing all season. Just had a conversation yesterday about that. Now, it's a big sports weekend for me, at least watching-wise. The Winnipeg Blue Bombers and Toronto Raptors both play Saturday night. Winnipeg and Montreal to face the Alouettes and really need a win to hold on to that fourth spot in the CFL's West Division. Now, the Toronto Raptors also in Quebec City, in fact, for the team's first preseason game of the year. The hope of every fan is we'll see Kawhi Leonard on the court for a part of that game Saturday night. Now, as for Sunday, I will be the host of a series of Survivor-like challenges being filmed for a fundraising banquet later this month. Now, these challenges will be shown to the crowd that night as part of the fundraiser's overall Survivor theme. So last night, I was getting as many Jeff Probst tips as I could from a friend of mine and a huge fan of the show. I think I've got it down. Here we go. Survivors ready? Go! All right, anyway, the weekend forecast is coming up in 10 minutes, as well as music from Crash Test Dummies, Kerry Welke, and Larkin Poe after these.
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0: And that was the Superman song by the Crash Test Dummies. Well, good morning. I'm Eva Hyde. It is Friday, October 2nd. And about this time, we've got a lot of yard cleanup that has started, but I'm hearing the tomatoes, they're still yielding. So a lot of people holding on to their tomato plants just a little while longer. And, you know, it's also salsa making time with all the peppers and tomatoes and the onions ready at the same time. So you might be feeling just a bit of pressure to put it all to good use. And I mean, it doesn't get better than homemade salsa. I have good intentions and then don't quite get around to it. It's a big job, but I have benefited greatly from family members that seem to have this natural skill at just whipping up batches of salsa and making it look so effortless. So if I haven't said it loudly enough, thank you again. I'm always happy to sample any fresh salsa that comes my way. It is just one of those things that you can add on to so many meals. And of course, chips and salsa. Can't go wrong there either. And if the rain in the weekend forecast ends up keeping you indoors, might be a good time to get those canning jars out and put up a few batches. Or just make one bowl, one fresh bowl. Either way, homemade salsa is worth that bit of effort. Well, we're going to take a look at those weather details for you coming up next.
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2: Heading into what should be a beautiful fall day in western Manitoba, sunny start with a partly sunny afternoon alongside the small chance of a late day shower. Wind south 30, gusting to 50, high 16. Mainly cloudy tonight with a 60% chance of evening showers. Still breezy from the southeast before becoming light overnight and a low of 6. Partly sunny start Saturday, then just sunshine in the afternoon, high 17. Sunny and 18 degrees on Sunday. Monday, more sunshine, high 21. Plus one this morning in Melitta, Boisvane, and Killarney. Pilot Mound, Brandon, and Souris, minus one. Wind from the south-southwest at 6, and the relative humidity is 88%. Local weather you can trust. Find today's forecast on the weather page of the Discover Westman app.
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3: Some interesting news coming from south of the border as the Trump administration says an announcement aimed at addressing high diesel prices could be coming soon. When it comes to fertilizer prices, we've seen some relief when it comes to nitrogen, but Farm Credit Canada is warning growers not to become complacent. Deputy Chief Economist Desmond Sobel.
4: Urea prices have fallen significantly from their 2026 highs and are actually now below pre-conflict levels. So there's two reasons that's driving these results. The first being is it's seasonal demand. So right now, you know, demand is usually soft through summer months and into the fall. Second, which is more important, is that Chinese exports have re-entered the global markets after several years of limited participation. So that additional supply has helped ease some of the tightness that has impacted nitrogen markets earlier this year.
3: Looking ahead, FCC is forecasting nitrogen prices will increase about 6% by next spring. Potash is expected to rise roughly 3%. Phosphate is projected to increase another 4% and reach its highest levels in several years. For Golden West, I'm Glendalee Allen Vossler.
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5: President of Partney Minor Hockey, Kelsey Cowan, says that programs like theirs wouldn't run if not for amazing people who volunteer their time.
6: Honestly, hockey in Partney would not be possible without all of our families and community members that volunteer. Our entire rink is funded off of course, a bit of hockey fees, but we've got community fields that are seeded and harvested by local farmers.

0: seen throughout the entire season is ran by people who are involved in minor hockey. They're just volunteer hours and create or generate that income from the canteen that keeps our rink going. And of course, every home game is ran by parents working the doors, working the clocks, working the canteen, by siblings reffing. So if it weren't for people willing to volunteer in our town, it just wouldn't work.
1: 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In the NFL Thursday nighter, Cleveland defeated Pittsburgh 27-24. I'm Dave Anthony.
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0: Line in the Health Sciences Center Millionaire Lottery, an opportunity to win a new Toyota RAV4, $45,000 in luxury travel, or $40,000 cash, not to mention all the other prizes you'll be eligible for if you get tickets today. Tara Maslowski joins us in 10 minutes to talk about the fall bonus deadline, but more importantly, how you buying a ticket supports HSC, a critical part of Manitoba's healthcare system. Let's go to the newsroom. It's 6:30.
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2: Looking like a mix of sun and clouds today, working our way up to a high of 16 degrees. I'm Alexander Peters, and Brandon Souris, MP Grant Jackson, has been appointed to Canada's Citizenship and Immigration Committee in Ottawa. As he reviews a comprehensive report on Canada's immigration system, Jackson says immigration should be focused on strengthening the country's economy while raising concerns about gaps that he believes have allowed criminals, foreign agents, and fraudulent asylum claimants to exploit the current system.
3: Those are kind of the next couple of months worth of committee business that's coming up. And hopefully, at least it's my expectation, that we get to work and provide tangible, concrete recommendations to the government to how to fix the program. And these recommendations, anytime a standing committee of parliament tables a report in the House of Commons, those recommendations are publicly available. So the public will be able to access them and see exactly line by line what we are recommending the government do to improve the system.
2: Residents of Boys and Morton will be having some important decision to make come Election Day, October 28th, with 10 candidates running for 6 seats around the council chambers and 2 running for head of council. The race is a tight one. Councillor and mayoral candidate Rob Adams shares the importance of having a strong council that works well together.
4: Over the last 12 years, ever since amalgamation even, it's been great. You know, you don't have to agree with everybody all the time, but you vote on it and the majority, and then you leave it and you go on. So we do well at that. We don't argue back and forth. You present your ideas. And lots of times if you have an idea going into a meeting that you want to try and get put through, and then you listen to other people, then you say, oh, gee, they're right. And then you change your mind and we all go about our business.
2: Manitoba's Municipal Election Day is October 28th. Visit your municipal office website for advanced voting information. Find these stories and more on Discover Westman and in the daily news delivered to your inbox when you subscribe.
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2: Looking at a mix of sun and cloud today, 30% chance of showers, windy with a high of 16, a morning wind chill of minus 7. Tonight, mainly cloudy, 60% chance of showers, windy, low of 6. Saturday, a mix of sun and cloud, high of 17. Sunday, sunny, high of 18. Currently in Pilot Mound, Brandon and Souris, it is minus 1 and plus 1 in Molita, Boise, Vane, and Killarney. Winds are coming in from the south and southwest at 6 kilometers per hour with a relative humidity of 88%. Wherever you go, your local weather radar goes with you, thanks to Discover Westman.

0: That's Elias James with Same River. Before that, Rachel Platten, Better Place. And Canadian singer-songwriter Gordon Lightfoot, Summertime Dream. Friday's morning show, October 2nd. Not quite summer-like temperatures this weekend, but we're still looking above average, including today. We're looking at a mainly sunny start with clouds rolling in this afternoon, highs landing between 16 and 18 degrees. And Tara Maslowski is here this morning to tell us about the fall bonus deadline, which is midnight tonight in the Health Sciences Center Millionaire Lottery. And Tara, what do we need to know?
1: And what can you win in the fall bonus deadline? So you can win worth over $46,000. There's going to be three winners, one winner of a 2027 Toyota RAV4, or you can choose $45,000 in luxury travel or $40,000 cash. Plus, two of those winners are also going to get gas and groceries. What better time now with the price of gas? $500 in Red River Co-op gift cards. And again, that deadline is midnight, Friday, October 2nd. So if you get in before midnight on October 2nd, you're also entered into our other draws that we will be having later in October or in November. So if you do purchase now, your chances of winning are greater as you have the opportunity to win in each of the upcoming draws.

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1: It's worth over $1.7 million, so you can choose a new home. We have beautiful homes here around the city, or we have a waterfront gorgeous home in West Kelowna on Lake Okanagan. Or, of course, if you know you don't want one of the homes, you can walk away with $1.35 million tax-free cash. So you can become an instant millionaire if you choose to win that.
0: And so at the end of the day, it's fun to win, but how does this lottery help HSC and Manitobans as a whole?
1: So, you know, HSC, I'm sure 99.9% of listeners and people in the city here, it's not a place that you want to end up, but I'm sure somebody has known or crossed paths with this hospital. And these ticket proceeds go directly to support the doctors, the nurses, the researchers on the front lines, bringing the latest technology, funding life-saving equipment. 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And it's our doctors and the nurses and researchers and healthcare teams that this money directly supports. And when you're purchasing a lottery ticket, an HSC Millionaire Lottery ticket, you're helping HSC provide the care that Manitobans count on.
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2: Heading into what should be a beautiful fall day in western Manitoba, sunny start with a partly sunny afternoon alongside the small chance of a late day shower. Wind south 30, gusting to 50, high 16. Mainly cloudy tonight with a 60% chance of evening showers. Still breezy from the southeast before becoming light overnight and a low of 6. Partly sunny start Saturday, then just sunshine in the afternoon, high 17. Sunny and 18 degrees on Sunday. Monday, more sunshine, high 21. Plus one this morning in Melitta, Boisvane, and Killarney. Pilot Mound, Brandon, and Souris, minus one. Wind from the south-southwest at 6, and the relative humidity is 88%. Local weather you can trust. Find today's forecast on the weather page of the Discover Westman app.
9: Hello, I'm Pastor Danny Greening from the Killarney Mennonite Church. A moment of meditation from the Upper Room devotional guide. The Bible reading for today is from Ephesians chapter 6, verse 8. Whatever good we do, we will receive the same again from the Lord. Thought for the day. How is God calling me to make a difference in someone's life today?

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2: Some interesting news coming from south of the border as the Trump administration says an announcement aimed at addressing high diesel prices could be coming soon. When it comes to fertilizer prices, we've seen some relief when it comes to nitrogen, but Farm Credit Canada is warning growers not to become complacent. Deputy Chief Economist

forecasting nitrogen prices will increase about 6% by next spring. Potash is expected to rise roughly 3%. Phosphate is projected to increase another 4% and reach its highest levels in several years. For Golden West, I'm Glendalee Allen Vossler.

0: It's Friday, October 2nd, which means tomorrow morning is Saturday. Another Lawn and Garden Journal with host Carla Hersina in studio, ready to have a fall gardening conversation with you. And one of the questions she received during last week's show gets to the heart of the matter of whether cutting flowers off of your perennials at this time of year could perhaps knock them back ahead of regrowth next spring. We'll hear that conversation in 10 minutes, right now at 7 o'clock.
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2: Looking like a mix of sun and cloud today. 30% chance of showers, working our way up to high of 16 degrees. I'm Alexander Peters, and Boisevain Morton will have a full ballot with 10 candidates for 6 councillor seats and 2 mayoral candidates for head of council. Current councillor and mayoral candidate Rob Adams says a municipality that is growing and evolving has many projects on the go, and before a project is announced to the public, it must be a well-formulated plan.
3: The thing with project planning is you have to make sure that you are positively sure that the project will go before even starting it. So we don't announce a whole lot, and we get accused of not saying enough and not being transparent enough. But there's some things you can't say because it's in camera, and then we don't like to disclose it until we're assured it's going to go.
2: All are welcome to the All Candidates Forum taking place on Wednesday, October 14th for Boisevain Morton, to be held at the Boisevain Community Center from 7 to 9 p.m. And as a newly appointed member of the Citizenship and Immigration Committee in Ottawa, Brandon Souris MP Grant Jackson is examining an extensive federal immigration report that's been worked on by that committee over the past 6 months. The committee will also be forwarding recommendations about the immigration system to the federal government. Jackson says,
4: yeah, it's going to be a big undertaking. There's no question this is a complicated file, very technical in nature. The immigration system is not simple, and nor should it be. But it's going to take me a minute to get up to speed for sure. But I know I'm up to the challenge, and I look forward to working with my colleagues on that committee to try to make this system, Canada's system, once again the gold standard for the world in terms of how an immigration system should work to benefit Canada and Canadians.
2: There's a lot happening in our community, and you won't miss anything when you subscribe to the daily newsletter on Discover Westman.
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2: Looking at a mix of sun and cloud today, 30% chance of showers, windy with a high of 16, a morning wind chill of minus 7. Tonight, mainly cloudy, 60% chance of showers, windy, low of 6. Saturday, a mix of sun and cloud, high of 17. Sunday, sunny, high of 18. Currently in Pilot Mound, Brandon and Souris, it is minus 1 and plus 1 in Molitta, Boisevain, and Killarney. Winds are coming in from the south and southwest at 6 kilometers per hour with a relative humidity of 88%. Wherever you go, your local weather radar goes with you, thanks to Discover Westman.
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0: steal my love. It's Dan and Shay, Steal My Love, on Friday's morning show, October 2nd. Sunshine across southern Manitoba to start the day, with cloud cover rolling in this afternoon. Highs above average today and through the weekend. We're looking at 16 to 18 this afternoon. And good morning. I'm Chris Sumner. Fall gardening season is here with a gusto. Tomorrow morning, 9:15, your next chance to chat with Lawn and Garden Journal host Carla Hersina about whatever is on your mind, just like Esther did.
1: Okay, if I'm using hydrangeas as cut flowers, am I sacrificing next year's flowers?
2: In essence, if you're cutting further back into the shrubbery to get the long stems, you may be. I think there's kind of a saying, and I hope I get it right. It says, if it's round, cut it down. If it's a cone, leave it alone. So that's, I think, the way it kind of goes. So it depends on the style of it is.
1: Yes, these are all botanical type hydrangeas. So no cut.
2: So there is a portion, too, you have to decide. Do I want to create something that's beautiful, that I have the extension of these beautiful blossoms? Because that's very trendy right now. Dried flowers are bringing back. Silk flowers are bringing back. It's back into that mode, which I hadn't seen for probably about 20 years. But hydrangea blossoms made into a wreath or a table setting. How easy and beautiful is that? Mm-hmm. So if you take one third of them off, you still have a little bit of more foliage that's there. And to me, you're just doing natural pruning, right? You kind of have to weigh the balance. I can prune this back and it'll look really good. It'll fill out next year or the year after. I'll have less blossoms, but it'll still look good. And I get my bouquet.
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0: 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With the calendar now saying October, that means craft sale season is here. A couple in Westman this weekend. Tomorrow, the Wascata Mall in the Rink. And then on Sunday, Christmas in the Country at the Reston Rec Complex. 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Breezy as well, gusting to 50 later today, high 16. Mainly cloudy tonight, 60% chance of showers. Wind southeast 30, gusting to 50 and a low of 6. Partly sunny start Saturday, then clearing and just sunshine later in the day, high 17. Sunday, sunny and 18, sunshine and 21 on Monday. Hoping we'll get an extended stretch of sunny, dry weather so harvest can get back going in earnest. Minus one this hour in Brandon and Souris. Pilot Mound minus two. Melitta, Boisevane, and Killarney plus one. Wind from the south at 8, and the relative humidity is 89%. From sunshine to frost, know what's coming with the forecast on the Discover Westman app.

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5: 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I caught up with Marketing and Communications Director Laura Curtis for a summer recap.
6: We've once again had an incredible

0: incredible summer with Lemonade Stands for Hope. You know, the response to this program continues to grow. So every year we're seeing more stands and more money is being raised, which is just wonderful. So this year we had a little over 350 stands held over the summer, which is an increase above last year. Last year we were closer to 300. And so far the amount of money that has been raised is $190,000, which is also a pretty big increase over last year's total. And I would say that's $190,000 and counting, because there's still some stands that happened in early September and some folks that are bringing their funds in. So we're just absolutely thrilled, because that money is going to make a really big difference for Cancer Care Manitoba.
1: Oh, yes, exactly right. For those folks who are not familiar with the Lemonade Stands for Hope campaign, the money that is raised stays in Manitoba. Tell us how that money is allocated out.
0: Sure. As you said, all the money stays here in our province and it is directed to Cancer Care Manitoba. So those funds are going to support things like cancer research that's happening at Cancer Care Manitoba that, you know, leads to new discoveries and more treatment options for people diagnosed with cancer. It also supports emotional and physical health programs for patients and their families. So these are things like counseling services, peer support, help with nutrition. It could be mindfulness programs, all of those things that we hear a lot make a huge difference for people dealing with a cancer diagnosis. And those things wouldn't be possible without donations.
2: That was Laura Curtis with the Cancer Care Manitoba Foundation, sharing on the Lemonade Stands for Hope campaign 2026. More with Laura in just a bit. For CJRB Radio, I'm Betty Sawatsky.

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4: It's Friday, October 2nd, and will you be posing this question in your household this weekend? To rake or not to rake? I've noticed in my neighborhood a few folks already using the mower to compost the leaves that have fallen, and also have noticed a few of my neighbors raking already. As you are well aware, I will rake eventually, but don't mind having Mother Nature assist with a good blow or two to help get some of those leaves off my yard. We are looking at breezy southerly winds later today, as well as generally speaking above average temperatures today through the weekend. Forecast coming up after the latest in local news. It's 7:30.
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6: Looking at a mix of sun and cloud today, 30% chance of showers working our way up to a high of 16 degrees. I'm Alexander Peters, and Boise of Ain resident and businessman Rob Adams has been a counselor for Boise of Ain Morton for 24 years and is now contending for head of council. Adams is up against Terry Lussier for the position of mayor. Adams shares his thoughts of the responsibilities of the position.
7: Well, we've got so much going on right now with a good

0: and councillor candidates for Bois Vane Morton. And as of last week, Member of Parliament for Brandon Souris Grant Jackson has been appointed to the Citizenship and Immigration Committee in Ottawa. Jackson says Canada used to be the envy of the world in terms of our immigration system. He says it was focused particularly on meeting labour market needs to help further Canada's economical growth.
1: It has gotten away from that into a scattered sort of shotgun approach of all kinds of chaos in the immigration system, which has resulted in people slipping through the cracks, like, you know, Iranian agents coming in, criminals who are had criminal records for sexual violence and all kinds of other crimes in their other countries, coming here, getting in through our immigration system, getting citizenship, and then we can't deport them because they have Canadian citizenship.
0: Get the news of the day conveniently delivered to your email inbox and subscribe to the Daily News on Discover Westman.
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0: Looking at a mix of sun and cloud today, 30% chance of showers, windy with a high of 16, a morning wind chill of minus 7. Tonight, mainly cloudy, 60% chance of showers, windy, low of 6. Saturday, a mix of sun and cloud, high of 17. Sunday, sunny, high of 18. Currently in Pilot Mound, Brandon and Souris, it is minus 1 and plus 1 in Molitta, Bois Vane, and Killarney. Winds are coming in from the south and southwest at 6 kilometers per hour with a relative humidity of 88%. Wherever you go, your local weather radar goes with you, thanks to Discover Westman.
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6: Some interesting news coming from south of the border as the Trump administration says an announcement aimed at addressing high diesel prices could be coming soon. When it comes to fertilizer prices, we've seen some relief when it comes to nitrogen, but Farm Credit Canada is warning growers not to become complacent. Deputy Chief Economist Desmond Sobel.
7: Urea prices have fallen significantly from their 2026 highs and are actually now at below pre-conflict levels. So there's two reasons that's driving these results. The first being is it's seasonal demand. So right now, you know, demand is usually soft through summer months and into the fall. Second, which is more important, is that Chinese exports have re-entered the global markets after several years of limited participation. So that additional supply has helped ease some of the tightness that has impacted nitrogen markets earlier this year.
6: Looking ahead, FCC is forecasting nitrogen prices will increase about 6% by next spring. Potash is expected to rise roughly 3%. Phosphate is projected to increase another 4% and reach its highest levels in several years. For Golden West, I'm Glendale Allen Vossler.
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9: We'll hear from Kelsey Cowan, Hartney Minor Hockey President, and we'll also check in with the NFL Thursday Nighter between Pittsburgh and Cleveland. 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
1: President of Hartney Minor Hockey, Kelsey Cowan, says that programs like theirs wouldn't run if not for amazing people who volunteer their time.
2: Honestly, hockey in Hartney would not be possible without all of our families and community members that volunteer. Our entire rink is funded off of course, a bit of hockey fees, but we've got community fields that are seeded and harvested by local farmers. Our canteen throughout the entire season is ran by people who are involved in minor hockey. 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And of course, every home game is ran by parents working the doors, working the clocks, working the canteen, by siblings reffing. So if it weren't for people willing to volunteer in our town, it just wouldn't work.
1: 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I'm Dave Anthony.
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8: Welcome back. I'm Betty Swatsky. You've been listening to my conversation with Laura Curtis, Marketing and Communications Director for Cancer Care Manitoba Foundation, sharing on this summer's Lemonade Stands for Hope fundraiser. With 354 registered lemonade stands in Manitoba raising over $190,000 towards cancer research and family supports, it was a sweet summer for this campaign. Here's more with Laura.
9: I guess you're seeing stands that, you know, pop up at festivals, at driveways. Mm-hmm. Maybe a little bit about that diversity that you saw this past summer.
10: Yeah, I mean, I would say people are so creative. So I think what they end up doing is, like you said, they kind of come up with an idea of where is the best place that I can do this to sort of connect with my community or my family and have them come to the stand. So exactly like you said, you know, we see them at on street corners and in driveways. But I think they're also happening at different festivals or, you know, large gatherings that are happening throughout Winnipeg, but also across the province. These stands happen in lots of places throughout our province, which is another great thing about this program. And I met a woman this summer who was receiving cancer treatment, and while she was receiving her treatment, there was a promo for Lemonade Stands for Hope that appeared on the screen at Victoria Hospital where she was, and she decided that she was going to hold the stand with her family. And they did it, you know, on a corner in their neighborhood that was sort of a high traffic area. And not only did they raise money, but it helped her and her family connect with more people in their neighborhood. And she met a woman on her street who also was experiencing cancer. So, you know, it just speaks to the connections that can be made through holding these stands.
9: Mm-hmm. Exactly right. That's what I found too at the Dunray Flea Market, is that the stories that people shared as soon as mm-hmm. they see, you know, Cancer Care Foundation, mm-hmm. And mm-hmm. the lemonade stand just opens up that conversation for folks. And
10: exactly.
9: Every story from, yeah, I'm a cancer survivor, to, yeah, my wife, she passed away 2 years ago from cancer, yeah, and I still miss her, mm-hmm. and the, yeah, battle that, you know, she fought. So those conversations, yeah, are... It's very real. I think that's it. It really brings it to light.
10: I agree. And of course, you know, the funds raised are very important. But I think those conversations that are happening and those stories that are being shared are important too, and sort of a way to continue to, you know, build this community of people who want to support their loved ones and the people that they know that are impacted by cancer.
9: This is very, very good. Now, Lemonade stands for hope. So maybe your final thoughts, those who championed the cause with their own lemonade stands and those who supported by, you know, donating for a cup of lemonade or just throwing a $20 bill into the box.
10: Yeah, so I would say thank you, a huge thank you to everyone who held a stand, as well as everybody who went out and decided to support one. It certainly, you know, it takes a whole community of people coming together to raise these funds and really make a difference. And I think one of the really nice things about Lemonade Stands for Hope is that it allows us to really reach new audiences, because, you know, it's all different kinds of people from all walks of life across our province who are holding these stands and who are connecting with their own communities. So it's really broadening the reach and the impact that this program can have, which is, it's just wonderful.
8: That was Laura Curtis with the Cancer Care Manitoba Foundation. And if you would still like to support the Lemonade Stands for Hope campaign, simply visit the Cancer Care Manitoba Foundation website. And do check out their photo gallery of all the lemonade stands hosted on their behalf across the province, which might inspire you to join the cause next year. For CJRB Radio, I'm Betty Swatsky.

0: Drew Holcomb and the Neighbors. Find your people on Friday's morning show, October 2nd. Sunny start across southern Manitoba. Clouds rolling in later today. Highs between 16 and 18. Good morning, Eva.
1: Hey, good morning, Chris.
0: So the Roland Pumpkin Fair and the annual Great Pumpkin Commonwealth Weigh-Off return tomorrow morning.
1: It's a big deal.
0: We know that we have growers from across southern Manitoba and beyond into the United States that make their way to the weigh-off.
1: Right.
0: So we got to top really big pumpkins.
1: Yeah, we do.
0: For Did You Know? So the heaviest pumpkin ever weighed at the Roland Pumpkin Fair landed on the scale in 2024.
1: Okay.
0: It was grown by Lancaster, Minnesota's Charlie Bernstrom. So how much did that pumpkin weigh? 2,004 pounds, 3,004, or 4,004 pounds?
1: Those all seem like exuberantly high numbers.
0: Well, they're all very, very large. One of them, of course, is the right answer. The other two I made up.
1: Exactly. How do you get them that big?
0: It takes skill.
1: Right?
0: And a bit of luck.
1: Yeah. Well, I am going to go with the 3,000. I'm going to go middle of the road. Yeah.
0: In the middle? So in 2024, Charlie Bernstrom brought a pumpkin weighing 2,004 pounds, which set the record, which still stands today. Now, the current Guinness World Record for the heaviest pumpkin was set just last October.
1: Oh.
0: So in 2025, and it was by twin brothers Stuart and Ian Patton, who grew a giant that weighed 2,819 pounds. Now, where did Stuart and Ian grow this pumpkin? Was it in Lymington, Hampshire, UK, Boise, Idaho, or Auckland, New Zealand?
1: I'm going to say New Zealand.
0: Going with New Zealand.
1: Yeah, feels right.
0: Well, our good friends, Stuart and Ian Patton, are from Leamington, Hampshire, UK.
1: Okay, that was my other guess.
0: And you know what? Oh, by the way, it's the first time the world's heaviest pumpkin has been held by a grower in the United Kingdom.
1: Okay.
0: That was a cool point.
1: And what do they do with these pumpkins after the fact?
0: Yeah, that's a good question. Yeah. A lot of the time they get dropped or blown up or just some sort of spectacle.
1: Gotta do something fun.
0: One last question here, Eva. We're going to go back to Roland, Manitoba, which has a roadside attraction like none other. The world's largest pumpkin. I'm sure you've seen it as you've driven by the town on Highway 23. The statue is constructed of steel rods and covered in orange fiberglass. What year was that roadside attraction?

0: erected in Roland, 1980, 1990, or 2000?
1: Hmm. Gonna have to call a good friend in Roland and find out that
0: find
1: answer.
0: I know when it was.
1: Right. I'm going to say it's 1980. They've been doing this for a long time.
0: They have been. Yeah, they have been. Good guess. 1990 is when the statue went up. Yeah. Weighs 1,684 pounds, by the way. And it was erected during Roland's centennial in honor of Edgar Van Wyck, who was known locally as the Pumpkin King. Back in 1977, Edgar actually set a Guinness World Record for the world's largest pumpkin.
1: Do you know what that was?
0: Off the top of my head, I don't.
1: Yeah.
0: It was a lot less than what they are today.
1: Today, yeah.
0: Over the last 15, 20 years, the weights of pumpkins have just gone through the roof as genetics and growing techniques have improved.
1: Well, he started a fantastic tradition.
0: Yes, he did. So Roland Pumpkin Fair attracts folks from across southern Manitoba. It's tomorrow, and good luck to all that are taking their pumpkins there for the weigh-off. And now we know.
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14: It's Friday, and here's what's happening in Westman. I'm Betty Swatsky. The Manitoba Barrel Racing Association Finals 2026 are being held at Brandon's Keystone Center from now through Sunday. The championship event brings together the top barrel racers from across Manitoba and parts of Saskatchewan. This year, they have a record number of riders for the event, with lots of action in the ring for some pretty big dollars. There's no charge to attend, and the event starts bright and early at 8 a.m. And this evening, the Spruce Woods Provincial Park Interpretation Program will feature Dark Skies for Wild and I at the Visitor Center from 7 to 8 p.m. Join the group as they kick off their Park After Dark weekend by exploring the story of the Spruce Woods Dark Sky Preserve designation. This continues tomorrow at 6 p.m. with a free campfire and hot dogs and activities. And tomorrow evening, join bat researcher Kaylee Norquay to learn about Manitoba's bat species and how we can help support them. That takes place tomorrow from 7:30 to 9 p.m. And this weekend, the Wheat City Lions is holding their annual fall potato sale. Today is the pre-sale order.

ring for 5 or more bags. You can call 204-724-6897. And tomorrow is the public potato sale at 18th Street North until 4 p.m. or until they run out of potatoes. $15 per bag. Also tomorrow is the McKenna Event Series at the Brandon Riverbank Discovery Center from 10:30 a.m. to 4 p.m. Free voyageur boat rides, bannock on a stick, and water teachings will make up the day. Boat rides will run hourly throughout the day on the Assiniboine River. No experience is required and everyone is welcome. And Watersheds Canada has launched a new way for families to learn more about the world around them through their nature discovery backpacks that are available through the Western Manitoba Regional Libraries. To learn more about the nature discovery backpacks, two special workshops are scheduled, the first taking place this Saturday morning at the Neepawa Library from 11 a.m. to 12 noon. Second, in the Brandon Shoppers Mall Library from 2:30 to 3:30, again on Saturday. And on Sunday, join the Canadian Cancer Society CIBC Run for the Cure, a breast cancer fundraiser that brings together communities across the country. This takes place at Assiniboine College on Victoria Avenue East. The event opens at 9 a.m. where you can pick up your t-shirt, and opening ceremonies are at 10 a.m. Both the 1K and the 5K walk or run both start at 10:30 a.m. And these are just some of the things happening across the Westman region this weekend. Check out our events calendar on discoverwestman.com. For CJRB Radio, I'm Betty Swatsky. 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
2: It's Friday, October 2nd, and whether it was yesterday's gusty northwesterly winds blowing all of those leaves about, or the chill in the air this morning that has led to a number of locations seeing their first extended frost of the fall,

0: Well, that season is certainly here, and it's one that our very own Eva Hyde really loves. Why? We'll find out in 10 minutes when she drops in the studio. Right now, it's 8 o'clock.
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2: Looking like a mix of sun and clouds today, working our way up to a high of 16 degrees.

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2: Looking like a mix of sun and clouds today, working our way up to a high of 16 degrees. I'm Alexander Peters, and Brandon Souris, MP Grant Jackson, has been appointed to Canada's Citizenship and Immigration Committee in Ottawa. As he reviews a comprehensive report on Canada's immigration system, Jackson says immigration should be focused on strengthening the country's economy while raising concerns about gaps that he believes have allowed criminals, foreign agents, and fraudulent asylum claimants to exploit the current system.
3: Those are kind of the next couple of months worth of committee business that's coming up. And hopefully, at least it's my expectation, that we get to work and provide tangible, concrete recommendations to the government to how to fix the program. And these recommendations, anytime a standing committee of parliament tables a report in the House of Commons, those recommendations are publicly available. So the public will be able to access them and see exactly line by line what we are recommending the government do to improve the system.
2: Residents of Boys and Morton will be having some important decision to make come Election Day, October 28th. With 10 candidates running for 6 seats around the council chambers and 2 running for head of council, the race is a tight one. Councillor and mayoral candidate Rob Adams shares the importance of having a strong council that works well together.
4: Over the last 12 years, ever since amalgamation even, it's been great. You know, you don't have to agree with everybody all the time, but you vote on it and the majority, and then you leave it and you go on. So we do well at that. We don't argue back and forth. You present your ideas, and lots of times if you have an idea going into a meeting that you want to try and get put through, and then you listen to other people, then you say, oh, gee, they're right. And then you change your mind and we all go about our business.
2: Manitoba's Municipal Election Day is October 28th. Visit your municipal office website for advanced voting information. Find these stories and more on Discover Westman and in the daily news delivered to your inbox when you subscribe.
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1: Looking at a mix of sun and cloud today, 30% chance of showers, windy with a high of 16, a morning wind chill of minus 7. Tonight, mainly cloudy, 60% chance of showers, windy, low of 6. Saturday, a mix of sun and cloud, high of 17. Sunday, sunny, high of 18. Currently in Pilot Mound, Brandon and Souris, it is minus 1 and plus 1 in Melitta, Boisevain, and Killarney. Winds are coming in from the south and southwest at 6 kilometers per hour with a relative humidity of 88%. Wherever you go, your local weather radar goes with you, thanks to Discover Westman.
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0: past me to manage Toby guest Don Amaro and wouldn't be home on Friday's morning show. And you are home listening here on the radio as well as the stream on our app and website. It's October 2nd, sunny start to the day, clouds rolling in later on. Highs between 16 and 18 degrees. And Eva, yesterday, during Did You Know, I mentioned that you are a big lover of fall.
1: I sure am. And here's the thing. Fall is, it's such a short season, isn't it? So I start shifting in that direction by the end of August, just so I have more time to

0: enjoy it all. So that's when I get started. I don't know. I guess you could call it nesting or something like that, right?
1: Yeah.
0: Yeah.
1: So what are some of the things that you like to do to get that cozy fall feeling?
0: Well, first things first, all those summer decorations, they've got to go back into storage.
1: I noticed that in your office.
0: Yeah. And then out come all the decorative pumpkins and the vases with fall flowers, the fall-themed couch throws, the cushions with beaded pumpkins. That's okay. Something new this year that I added on, a little bit of fall bling. And then there's the occasional evening. It starts to get cool. You can turn on the fireplace. You know, just get those fall vibes going. It just feels so cozy. And of course, I get into the kitchen. Something about fall, I get back into the kitchen. I need a pot of soup.
1: Okay.
0: You know, who's going to bake some biscuits? And yeah.
1: Well, I admit that I did my fall cozy thing yesterday because I pulled out a flannel shirt from my closet.
0: Okay, that is a fall cozy thing.
1: House was a little cool. I didn't want to turn the thermostat up.
0: Are you doing
1: much.
0: That thing?
1: I'm not a huge fan of, like, you know, turning the furnace on, yeah, like until like Thanksgiving. So like it is on, yeah, but not very high.
0: Mm-hmm.
1: But yeah, so I had to find my slippers and my flannel shirt or I would have been a little chilly,
0: yeah,
1: yesterday. So looking at the forecast, we will be warmer than average during the days to come. But that doesn't seem to matter much to the leaves right now, Eva. They're all turning color,
0: yeah,
1: and falling all over the place.
0: And as long as they're bright yellow, I mean, I don't mind that. But as soon as they turn brown, yeah, there goes that. Well, those warmer temperatures this weekend, that could provide some good raking weather. We'll take a look at the details here in about 10 minutes. The school day calendar for today is day 3 for Prairie Spirit and Turtle Mountain, day 4 for Beautiful Plains, Park West, Fort LaBosse, and Southwest Horizon, and it's day 5 for Rolling River and Brandon.
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0: Sing the World Better. That was the Ennis Sisters. Good morning. I'm Eva Hyde. You know, it's been one of those weeks where a lot of people have been complaining about a head cold or a bit of a scratchy or sore throat, a lot of that going around. And if you've added a fever on top of those aches and pains, well, I've got something for you. This is an old holistic method that was shared by my sister-in-law. She's always got some remedy to try, so she's kind of become the go-to person whenever somebody in the family is feeling a little rough. So what she says to do if you're dealing with a fever is to take a pair of socks and wet them down, really soak them good, and then put those socks in the freezer and let them freeze until they're completely solid, and then you put them on, and you keep them on until the socks have totally thawed and gone warm again. The idea is that this draws the fever out of the body. So there you go. Sounds a little strange, I know, but it's one of those things somebody's grandmother probably swore by. And when nothing else is working, sometimes you'll just try just about anything. Well, if you've got a remedy like that in your family, call it in to our listener comment line and we'll share it here on the morning show for everyone else to give a try. Well, moving along, we've got your weekend forecast coming up here in just a moment.
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9: 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Breezy from the south, gusting to 50, high 16. Mainly cloudy tonight, good chance of evening shower. Still breezy from the southeast, gusting to 50, overnight low 6 degrees. Mainly sunny on Saturday, high 17. Sunday, sunshine 18, 21, and sunny on Monday. It's currently plus 1, Melitta, Boisevain, Killarney, Brandon, and Souris, Pilot Mound 0. Wind from the south at 12, and the relative humidity is 89%. Planning your day. Get the latest local forecast at discoverwestman.com.
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13: President of Partney Minor Hockey, Kelsey Cowan, says that programs like theirs wouldn't run if not for amazing people who volunteer their time.
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0: by local farmers. 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And of course, every home game is ran by parents working the doors, working the clocks, working the canteen, by siblings reffing. So if it weren't for people willing to volunteer in our town, it just wouldn't work.
1: 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I'm Dave Anthony.
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1: You know, we could just go up there and hang out.
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1: Well, can you blame them?
2: Yeah.

0: Hi, I'm Eva of CJRB, highlighting what is on the go in the city of Brandon. 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
4: It's Friday, October 2nd, and coming off of National Day for Truth and Reconciliation this past Wednesday, we are very excited to introduce you to Inuit singer-songwriter Massac on this weekend's edition of Made in Manitoba. Saturday afternoon at 5:05 p.m. will be the radio premiere, but in less than 10 minutes, I will give you an early preview of my conversation with her, as well as some of her music. Right now to the newsroom. It's 8:30.
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6: Looking like a mix of sun and cloud today. 30% chance of showers, working our way up to a high of 16 degrees. I'm Alexander Peters, and Boisvane Morton will have a full ballot with 10 candidates for 6 councillor seats and 2 mayoral candidates.

0: And as a newly appointed member of the Citizenship and Immigration Committee in Ottawa, Brandon Souris MP Grant Jackson is examining an extensive federal immigration report that's been worked on by that committee over the past 6 months. The committee will also be forwarding recommendations about the immigration system to the federal government. Jackson says,
1: yeah, it's going to be a big undertaking. There's no question this is a complicated file, very technical in nature. The immigration system is not simple, and nor should it be. But it's going to take me a minute to get up to speed for sure. But I know I'm up to the challenge, and I look forward to working with my colleagues on that committee to try to make this system, Canada's system, once again the gold standard for the world in terms of how an immigration system should work to benefit Canada and Canadians.
0: There's a lot happening in our community, and you won't miss anything when you subscribe to the daily newsletter on Discover Westman.
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0: Looking at a mix of sun and cloud today, 30% chance of showers, windy with a high of 16, a morning wind chill of minus 7. Tonight, mainly cloudy, 60% chance of showers, windy, low of 6. Saturday, a mix of sun and cloud, high of 17. Sunday, sunny, high of 18. Currently in Pilot Mound, Brandon and Souris, it is minus 1 and plus 1 in Molita, Boisevain, and Killarney. Winds are coming in from the south and southwest at 6 kilometers per hour with a relative humidity of 88%. Wherever you go, your local weather radar goes with you, thanks to Discover Westman.
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That was the song Me from Inuit singer-songwriter Mazik, who is joining us tomorrow afternoon for the first time on Made in Manitoba. Joni French is her second given name. She was born in Pinawa and

That was the song Me from Inuit singer-songwriter Masig, who is joining us tomorrow afternoon for the first time on Made in Manitoba. Joni French is her second given name. She was born in Pinawa and

0: themes in my songs that might resonate with somebody who is going through something or might need just that little nod that's like, hey, I see you. Because more often than not, people need that. And I've needed that in the past, which is why I know that. And I think it's really important, like, especially if you're going to have a voice in media or music or whatever it is, to use it for good and for trying to better society instead of make it worse.
1: Do you ever feel being vulnerable like that in your music?
0: Yeah, 100%. Absolutely. Like, I'm, especially on my first album, I would say, I really, a lot of it is just kind of straight from my diary, from like, you know, when I was younger, and those songs I've been working on for like 15 years and never thought they'd see the light of day because they are so, so vulnerable and deep. But I realized that there's no point in hoarding them and not doing anything with them when they're perfectly good songs. And the more I go on, the more I'm realizing that I really do like to write about real specific instances, like really almost niche things that people could be going through or that I've gone through, and just to share a message with Inuit people. Storytelling is very important. And as you know, probably from my grandmother.
1: And Masick's grandmother is well-known author Alice Masick, French, from Souris, a residential school survivor who documented her life in the books My Name is Masick and The Restless Nomad. Join us Saturday at 5:05 p.m. for the radio premiere of Masick's Made in Manitoba debut, and then listen again whenever you'd like at podcastville.ca. Let's have a look at temperatures across Canada. 13 this morning in Victoria and Vancouver, 7 in Prince George, plus 1 in Edmonton, 9 degrees in Calgary, 8 in Saskatoon, and 3 in Regina. Mainly sunny, plus 2 in Winnipeg, 9 in Thunder Bay, 12 in Toronto, 15 in Ottawa and Quebec City, 18 in Montreal and Halifax, 16 degrees in Fredericton, 17 in Charlottetown, cloudy, and 16 in St. John's. In Canada's North, Whitehorse, 4, 3 in Yellowknife, partly cloudy, 4 degrees in Iqaluit. That's a look at temperatures across Canada. Your weekend forecast just a moment away.
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6: Anniversary album time on Friday's morning show. Just one official couple to recognize today. Happy anniversary to Chris and Kelly Mason. And to all of you celebrating a special song from Leanne Rimes, Feels Like Home.

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1: Hi, I'm Pete Smith. Our verse today on Compass Point is Acts 26, verse 28. Then Agrippa said to Paul, "You almost persuade me to become a Christian." This quote, writes Ken Gross from King Agrippa, ranks as one of the saddest verses of Scripture. Certainly the one who said it has regretted it 1,000 times over. He was one for whom Christ died. Salvation was within his reach. He had to decide. Paul could not decide for him. Paul had done his job. The Holy Spirit had done his convicting work. Agrippa resisted both. How about you? Will you choose salvation? We would gladly send you a free booklet called Ultimate Questions, free of charge, in the mail. 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That's 204-871-0234. If you have a specific question, please don't hesitate to ask.
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6: Looking at a mix of sun and cloud today, 30% chance of showers working our way up to a high of 16 degrees. I'm Alexander Peters, and Boissevain resident and businessman Rob Adams has been a councillor for Boissevain Morton for 24 years and is now contending for head of council. Adams is up against Terry Lussier for the position of mayor. Adams shares his thoughts of the responsibilities of the position.
7: Well, we've got so much going on right now with the lagoon and campground expansion and other projects like the second phase of Cherry Creek. You just wonder, you should have some background in municipal politics before you step into something like that. It's a heavy, heavy job, heavy load. So, but we'll just have to wait and see how it goes, see what the people vote.
6: An all-candidates forum is scheduled at the Boissevain Community Center on Wednesday, October 14th from 7 to 9 p.m. for all mayoral and councillor candidates for Boissevain Morton. And as of last week, Member of Parliament for Brandon Souris Grant Jackson has been appointed to the Citizenship and Immigration Committee in Ottawa. Jackson says Canada used to be the envy of the world in terms of our immigration system. He says it was focused particularly on meeting labor market needs to help further Canada's economical growth.
8: It has gotten away from that into a scattered sort of shotgun approach of all kinds of chaos in the immigration system, which has resulted in people slipping through the cracks, like, you know, Iranian agents coming in, criminals who are had criminal records for sexual violence and all kinds of other crimes in their other countries, coming here, getting in through our immigration system, getting citizenship, and then we can't deport them because they have Canadian citizenship.
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6: Looking at a mix of sun and cloud today, 30% chance of showers, windy with a high of 16, a morning wind chill of -7. Tonight, mainly cloudy, 60% chance of showers.

0: It's windy, low of 6. Saturday, a mix of sun and cloud, high of 17. Sunday, sunny, high of 18. Currently in Pilot Mound, it is 0 degrees and plus 1 in the rest of West Man. Winds are coming in from the south at 12 kilometers per hour with a relative humidity of 89%. Wherever you go, your local weather radar goes with you on Discover West Man.
1: It's Friday, October 2nd. Time for this morning's funeral announcements. Irene Cora Hebert, 100 of Winkler, passed away Friday, September 18th at Salem Home. She is survived by one sister, one brother, nieces, and nephews. The funeral service for Irene Cora Hebert will be held today, 2 p.m. at Winkler Mennonite Brethren Church, with burial at Winkler Cemetery. Donations may be made to Winkler Bible Camp. Arrangements by Weeb Funeral Home, Winkler. Elizabeth Kasdorf, 90 of Winnipeg, passed away Tuesday, September 29th at Victoria Hospital. She is survived by her husband John, one son, one daughter, and their families. She was predeceased by her parents, seven brothers, and two sisters. The funeral for Elizabeth Kasdorf will be held Thursday, October 8th at 11:30 a.m. at Winnipeg Evangelical Free Church, with a private interment prior to the service. Donations may be made in lieu of flowers to Union Gospel Mission or Cancer Care Manitoba. Arrangements by Birchwood Funeral Chapel. Mary Neufeld, 93 of Steinbach, formerly of Cleefeld, passed away Wednesday, September 30th at her residence. She is survived by two sons and two daughters. She was predeceased by her husband Bill and two sons. The celebration of life for Mary Neufeld will be held Tuesday at 2 p.m. at Birchwood Funeral Chapel, with a private family interment taking place at Heritage Cemetery. Arrangements by Birchwood Funeral Chapel. Agonitha Peters, 96 of Steinbach, passed away Saturday, September 26th at Rest Haven Care Home. She was survived by three sisters, three sisters-in-law, one brother-in-law, four sons, two daughters, 20 grandchildren, and 35 great-grandchildren. She was predeceased by her husband, her parents, two granddaughters, five brothers, and three sisters. The funeral service for Agonitha Peters will be held Saturday, October 3rd at 2 p.m. at Birchwood Funeral Chapel, with burial at Heritage Cemetery. Viewing will be held 1 hour prior to the service. Donations may be made to Haven Group Foundation. 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

0: Rick Foster and Blessed Assurance. It's Friday, October 2nd. Thank you for listening to the morning show. And I feel like it's too early in the fall to have this sports fan's dilemma, but I do. You see, Saturday night at exactly the same time, the Winnipeg Blue Bombers are playing the Montreal Alouettes, and the Toronto Raptors are hosting the Miami Heat in Quebec City for the team's first preseason game of the year. Now, normally, this wouldn't even be a discussion. Of course, a regular season Bombers game where a win is needed for the team to keep its chances alive for a playoff spot, well, that would always get priority in my viewing. But Saturday night's Raptors preseason game is expected to include an appearance by Kawhi Leonard, who Toronto traded for during the offseason. So you see my predicament? With that said, there are several more preseason games to go, and then the 82 regular season Raptors games, so I suppose there's always next time to get a look at Kawhi. Your weekend forecast coming up.
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0: We're expecting a mainly sunny day today with a small chance of a late afternoon shower. Gusty southerly wind up to 50 clicks and a high of 16. Mainly cloudy tonight, 60% chance of evening showers. Still breezy from the southeast, gusting to 50 and a low of 6. Partly sunny start Saturday, then clearing out later in the day, high 17. Sunny Sunday, 18 degrees, sunshine and 21 on Monday, 14 or so. Our average daytime high to begin October. Plus one this hour, Melitta, Boise of Ain, Killarney, Brandon, and Souris, Pilot Mound 0. Wind from the south at 12, and the relative humidity is 89%. Manitoba weather changes fast. 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
4: And another week on the morning show is quickly wrapping up with Back to the Bible Canada just around the corner. As we look ahead to Monday's morning show, it's our expectation we will have a conversation with the winner of the Great Pumpkin Commonwealth Way Off that's happening tomorrow at Roland Pumpkin Fair. Will it be a record setter? We'll find out soon enough. Also joining us will be Ben Knobs Thiessen from the University of Winnipeg. He will be here to talk about an upcoming conference that he would like many in southern Manitoba to attend: long distance relationships, communication, and the Mennonite diaspora. That's the name of the conference, and he'll tell us more on Monday. Our final song this morning is from Larry Kunkel, I Pray.

0: It's time for Boundary Co-op Community Connection on CJRB Radio 1220. The 15th annual Christmas in the Country Market will be held in Reston at the Recplex this Sunday from 12 till 3. 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

0: To the Bible Canada with Dr. John Neufeld. Well, we're concluding our series on the Holy Spirit today called Rediscovering the Holy Spirit with a message found from Philippians chapter 2, verses 1 and 2. So let's join Dr. Neufeld with this message, The Holy Spirit and Love.
1: Today, as we end our study on the Holy Spirit, I want to speak about the Holy Spirit and love, or the deep abiding spiritual unity that all believers have with each other. But as I say this, I think we all get it. Individual Christians and local churches and denominational structures are less than perfect. Individual Christians and local churches and denominational structures sometimes sin. And when we do sin, especially when it comes to those large public sins, people are left wounded, disillusioned, discouraged, and bitter. Sometimes people just stop going to church. Sometimes entire churches fragment and cease to exist because of the sins of some. Churches that were once healthy can become diseased. Sometimes people are left with such bitterness that anger becomes the defining characteristic of their lives. Sometimes we hear the whispers, hypocrites. And if that's what the church is all about, count me out. We all know the stories. But there is more, painfully more. You may have read statistics to show that there are over 40,000 different Christian denominations in the world. Furthermore, in the year 1900, there were only 1,600 of them. We have added close to 40,000 denominations in 100 years. This statistic is often quoted against Jesus' statement in John 13:35, "By this all people will know that you are my disciples if you have love for one another." The divisions among us, say our critics, are proof we are not the disciples of Jesus. Difficult accusations indeed. What shall we say? Well, several things. We should at least learn to be honest in our description of things. The denomination spoken of must be defined. How do we come up with a 40,000 number? Interestingly enough, the term denomination is defined in terms of organizations and not necessarily separate belief systems. It's simply not true that there are 40,000 different separate belief structures among Christians, nor is it true that Christians are splintered into 40,000 different subsets. Let me explain further. A large percentage of that number, what are called separate denominations, are in fact not denominations at all, but independent churches. So in Africa, many of the large independent churches, each one gets counted as a separate denomination. Furthermore, some global denominations are divided into national branches for the sake of organization, and yet each national branch gets listed as a separate denomination. So the number 40,000, which is often cited by critics of the Christian faith, is, in my opinion, a greatly exaggerated and misleading number. Nothing of the kind actually exists. Furthermore, some so-called denominations are simply new groups of Christians forming in local settings to address the needs in their areas. What would truly help would be to take stock of how many different belief structures within the Christian church there actually are. And if we did that, the number would not be a large one at all. Now, before we even try to get at that number, let me suggest that we need to rate the nature of Christian disagreements. There is a vast difference between those who reject the Trinity, let's say, and those who disagree over the meaning of the term baptism of the Spirit, for example, as we've done in the study. You know, when we disagree on the use of the term baptism of the Spirit, we're always aware that the other is our brother or sister in Christ. There's a great difference between those who say, I don't believe in the second coming of Jesus, and those who say, I don't believe in the pre-tribulational rapture. See, not all disagreements are of the same order. Boy, do we need to hear that in our day, where some of us are so quick to shut the other out. See, most Christians intuitively understand the difference between disagreements over essentials and disagreements in non-essentials. It is not that disagreements over non-essentials are not important. It's just that we can have these disagreements without ever doubting the other is a believer. There's much more to say here, but, you know, time doesn't allow. But some of the essentials include the knowledge that our God is triune, that one God eternally exists as Father, Son, and the Holy Spirit. The belief in the Trinity is essential. That's because if we deny the Trinity, we are not even talking about the same God as found in the Bible. Essential beliefs also include the truth that Christ

Jesus in his incarnation is fully man even while he remains fully God. We call that the two natures of Christ. Essentials include the absolute authority, even inerrancy, of Scripture. They include that Christ's death on the cross is a substitutionary atonement, his life given to atone for ours. They include the assurance that Jesus is Lord and will physically and bodily return in history to judge the living and the dead. They include the reality that we must repent of our sins and by faith claim the promises of God through Christ in order to be justified before God. Justification by faith. These are not small matters. They're large matters. And the degree of unity over these matters are far greater than any disunity we would find among people who hold the essentials. I would quickly add that this unity on essentials is because of the clarity of Scripture and the illumination of the Holy Spirit bringing a unity upon all true believers. Again, I don't wish to downplay our differences, only to say, far more important than acknowledging our differences is the importance of not exaggerating our differences, and the importance of acknowledging the genuine spiritual unity that the Holy Spirit has given all the people of God. I will have no part, as some do, of condemning every slight difference between us. That's not to say that we would paper over our differences. We should insist on being biblically precise, allowing the Bible to persuade us in our discussions with each other. Where we have been wrong, we need to acknowledge that, but in this, let us be loving. I'm tempted here to try to talk about the real substantive differences one actually finds among Christians and the historic differences that still divide us. That is a valuable conversation, but I have, in this final message on the Holy Spirit, something very different in mind. I have in mind the matter of factions and mistrust and hurt and self-centered harm and the lack of humility in some and the unwillingness to put the

0: deny the essentials of the faith. And so, not to belabor the point, we must know the difference between those two categories. Now, my interest today, as we speak about the Holy Spirit and his role in bringing about love and unity among believers, is not to discuss the theological differences there may be between denominations, but to discuss those areas of brokenness among us that arise from sin and a lack of humility and conceit and serving our own self-interests and pride that exist in the local church. I want to think micro rather than macro. I think it's a fitting way to conclude our study in the Holy Spirit by making a study of Philippians 2, 1 to 2, which is about the unity in the local church. It reads as follows. So if there is any encouragement in Christ, any comfort from love, any participation in the Spirit, any affection and sympathy, complete my joy by being of the same mind, having the same love, being in full accord and of one mind. Now, let me start at the end of the passage. Did you notice that the word same gets repeated twice? The same mind and then the same love. Then comes the phrase full accord, meaning you're in complete unity with each other. Then the phrase one mind, reemphasizing the idea of same mind found at the beginning of the sentence. Think the same way, says Paul. Be unified. Be in step with each other. In Ephesians 4, which seems like a parallel passage, he says, maintain the unity of the Spirit. In other words, the Spirit has already brought a unity that binds all true believers together, and we are safeguarded with that unity. People need to do all they can not to break what the Holy Spirit has already brought us. In Ephesians 4, 4 to 6, listen to what Paul says. There is one body. Only one. And one Spirit, not two Holy Spirits leading in opposite directions, but just one. And then Paul adds, just as you were called to one hope that belongs to your call. One Lord, one faith, one baptism, one God and Father of all. We hear all the unity words, one God, one church, one faith, and so forth. The true gospel brings unity, not division. And because that's true, when we get to Philippians 2, we're going to notice that Paul uses an if-then statement. If certain things are true, then unity will follow. And when we come back, I'll show you exactly what he means.
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0: In Philippians 2, 1-2, Paul uses an if-then statement. If four things are true of your experience, then unity is bound and determined to follow. So what we're going to do now is look at those four if statements that Paul uses and see how they lead to our unity. Here's the first of them. If there is any encouragement in Christ. So here's truth number one. There is encouragement found in Christ. And Paul is writing these words to a persecuted church, which was in danger of being intimidated by the pagan community. Paul might be referring to the comfort from Christ that persecuted believers feel. Perhaps he's in mind the resurrection of Jesus and the sure knowledge that every believer has that death cannot ultimately harm us. Christ's promise is true. Or perhaps he means the encouragement that the Philippian believers have when they spend time in prayer and sense Christ's peace in the middle of the storm. But whatever he's referring to, the real point is that the entire church in Philippi, all the believers there could say, yes, all of us have experienced the encouragement in Christ. Now then he adds a second truth. If there is comfort from love. So here's truth number two. There is comfort from love. Here Paul does not mention whether he's thinking about the love of God, which is our comfort, or the love that the believers have for each other, which comforts us.

0: We know that in Romans 5:5, Paul speaks of the love of God poured out in our hearts, but we also know that love for fellow believers always flows from love of God. And the point is, when the believers at Philippi had been most upset by the threats against them, which came from the pagan city in which they lived, had not love been their consolation? They may have been hated in the streets of Philippi, but they were not hated in the fellowship of God's people. Didn't they all know what that felt like? Yes, they did. Two truths: encouragement in Christ and comfort from love. Now he says, if there is participation in the Holy Spirit. So here's truth number three: there is participation in the Holy Spirit. Since this has been a series about the Holy Spirit, this kind of language ought not to surprise us. We participated in the Holy Spirit from the moment we were first drawn to Christ. When we consented to His wooing, we participated in the use of spiritual gifts. We participated in our ongoing growth in holiness. But here specifically in the Philippian letter, Paul reminds the Philippian believers of what he had already taught them. His imprisonment in Rome has been a part of God's plan for his life. Because of his arrest in Jerusalem and his transport to Rome, in which he will stand before Caesar's tribunal and might be condemned to death, because of all that, which must have seemed to the Philippians like a terrible turn of events, and yet it turns out that because of this, the entire Roman imperial guard had heard the gospel, and the intimidated Roman believers who watched Paul's courage were now emboldened to share their own faith with courage. Furthermore, in Philippians 1:19, Paul expects that when his trial actually occurs, he expects, he says, to be filled with the Holy Spirit at that very moment, to have courage once more and share the gospel in the Roman halls of justice, so that the elite of Roman society will hear the good news of the gospel. Were it not for these trials, and were it not for the power of the Holy Spirit in me, none of this opportunity for advancing the gospel would ever have occurred, he says. And so as he's speaking to the Philippian believers who are facing their own persecution, has there not been a participation with the Holy Spirit in the advancement of the gospel? That's his question. Has not the Holy Spirit used their trials to make the gospel well known and fill them with a power to be witnesses? Have they not experienced that in their church, he asks. And since the Holy Spirit makes Christ known, says Paul, haven't you noticed how you participated with him in making Christ known? We might not have believed that it would come through trials the way it did, but it did come this way. Is that not what you experienced? And then the final if statement. If there is affection and sympathy, he says. So here's truth number four. There has been affection and sympathy. Now this fourth truth is quite amazing. Those two words can also mean compassions and mercies. And Paul knows that these believers have both experienced and done plenty of these things. You know, the Philippian church that Paul addresses in this letter was perhaps as close to a model church in the New Testament as we might find. When the call was given to give financially to help poor, needy believers, this church stepped up first. When Paul looked for support for his own ministry, this church stepped up as none others. They prayed for him as none others. In fact, what led to the writing of the Philippian letter was a gift that had come all the way from Philippi in Greece to the prison where Paul was housed in Rome. Roman prisons didn't provide the prisoner's basic needs. That had to come from others. And so hearing that the beloved apostle was in prison, the Philippian church had held an offering of support and then called one of their own, probably a deacon, a man by the name of Epaphroditus, to risk his life to carry money for Paul's basic needs and to deliver this money over a great distance. The journey almost cost Epaphroditus his life, but that was the love this church had for the great apostle. Affection, sympathy, compassion, mercy, that was their joint life together, and that's what they showed each other. See, in a sense, the Philippian letter is a thank you note from the apostle to a group of Christians he loves with all his heart, a group of Christians who showed everything that included affection and mercy. He's telling them he's not only fine, he says, he's rejoicing because of his imprisonment. The gospel is going forward, and they in their own sufferings should learn from his example and rejoice in their own sufferings. In chapter 1, verse 27, he tells them in their struggles to stand firm in one spirit, striving side by side with each other for the gospel. Don't break ranks, he says to them, and your refusal to be divided will be a clear sign to your enemies that they can't win, but rather that the gospel will prevail. That's the drama of the book. And so when he wants to encourage them in their love and unity for one another, he reminds them of four great truths they had already experienced. And those truths, encouragement in Christ, comfort from heartfelt love, participation in the great work of the Holy Spirit to reach the lost for Christ, and compassion and mercy for those who were most severely afflicted, had been their experience. And since these things are yours, says the great apostle, now make my joy complete, or make my day. I've already told you the joy I have in my imprisonment, that in spite of my persecutions, the gospel is being preached more widely than you could ever have imagined. That, says Paul, has made me rejoice, but one thing is still lacking in my joy. I want to hear four things. I want to hear that you're of the same mind, having the same love, being in full accord with each other, and that you are of one mind. Now, here's my observation. Did you notice that unity comes to us when we are about the Master's business? When evangelism and advancing the gospel becomes our focus, when holiness is necessary, for how can we do the work of Christ without it? When we see how great the task is, that were it not for the power of the Spirit, we would be defeated in an instant. And it is when the believers see the same thing, are motivated by the same purpose, are willing to pay the ultimate price together, that real unity actually begins to happen. One of the biggest problems regarding unity among believers is we have not yielded to Christ in his call to keep the Great Commission, and we have not yielded to the Holy Spirit to empower us to the task. Be radically obedient to Jesus and rely fully on the Holy Spirit, and watch how the Spirit draws us toward one another. He brings unity out of a common focus and a common desire. Join me in a word of prayer. Heavenly Father, we want to thank you that you have given the body of believers and every single individual believer the gift of the Holy Spirit. Thank you, Holy Spirit, that you have caused us to love you and the Word. Thank you that you have given us power to bring the Word to a lost humanity. And thank you that you have given us love for one another so that we might indeed demonstrate the life that Christ has for us. In the precious and strong name of Jesus we pray. Amen.
1: John, I think this series has brought so much light into respect to the Holy Spirit and how he works in our lives and those things we need to understand about the Spirit. One thing I wanted to ask you about today's message, though, you talked about unity, and it really is a spirit of unity, isn't it? It's not like everybody has to be the same or every denomination has to be the same. I think the Lord values diversity, doesn't he?
0: Yeah, he does. I think not diversity in our theology, and you and I agree with that. We need to be centered on the truth of God's word. But there are diversities of ministries, and I think that we probably need to celebrate that, because the more that we've tried to get some kind of an organizational unity, the more that we have deliberately divided believers against one another. But when we allow for God to, you know, have a certain group of people who emphasize something, and, you know, in your case, Ben, you're with the Salvation Army, and there's the great emphasis on the poor and preaching the gospel to the poor and caring needs for the poor. I mean, that's such an important emphasis. But there are other denominations that will do something else. I mean, hear it back to the Bible. I mean, we're not a church, but we are an organization that seeks to bring people to the Word of God. We know that there are certain things that we don't do. I mean, we don't do the work that, let's say, Compassion Ministry does, so we partner with them and recognize that, you know, we don't have an organizational unity with partners with people like that, but we are one in spirit with them.
1: So we have this sense that God wants to use us in very unique ways, and so we need to be aware of that.
0: Yeah, and maybe we need to give each other a little bit of grace as we see some people doing ministry that we might not do. And again, let me put the caveat around that. When it comes to the truth of Scripture, the truth of our theology, the truth of doctrine, there God calls us to strict unity. But when it calls to the gifts that we practice, well, we practice them in great diversity. And let's allow for that kind of diversity while we're in unity with each other.
1: Thanks, John, for this series. It's been a great blessing. Back to the Bible Canada, leading you forward in your walk with Jesus every day. Our friends at Laugh Again are cooking up something new. The Candid with Calloway podcast, and Dr. John Neufeld is the first guest. 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Hear Dr. John Neufeld talk candidly with his friend Phil about losing his wife, Kathy, and how God saw him through deep grief and continues to walk with him every day. 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
3: I love free stuff. Do you? I thought so. I have a small collection of hotel shampoo bottles and packaged bars of soap. A few hairnets, which I do not need, but they make great stocking stuffers. I have towels, sheets. No, I'm kidding about that part. Don't be stealing stuff. But I do love free stuff, if it's within the law. I will hack my way through poison oak and stinging nettle to retrieve an errant golf ball. My favorite restaurants are the ones that keep bringing out free buns or nachos before your meal. You just need to order dessert after that. But what if you found free stuff that was someone else's stuff? Like three roommates in New York who found $40,000 in a couch they purchased at a Salvation Army store. Imagine. While many would thank God for providing in mysterious ways and spend it, these three friends tracked down the original owner of the couch, a 91-year-old upstate New York widow, and returned the money. Way to go. Noah Miroff, a rabbi and high school teacher from Connecticut, purchased a used office desk for $150 on Craigslist. The desk contained $98,000 in cash. Noah returned the cash. The owner said the money was part of an inheritance. Although Miroff declined a reward, the original owner of the desk did refund the $150 he'd spent to purchase it. Well done, Noah. And then there's the homeless woman who found a purse in a Calgary, Alberta YMCA shelter. She looked inside for a phone number and discovered over $10,000 in cash. She took it to her caseworker, who notified the police. The owners of the purse gave her a reward, and a trust fund was set up on her behalf. She was able to move from a homeless shelter into an apartment, thanks to donations. Stories like these warm our hearts and cause us to grin. Who doesn't love a tale of honesty and self-sacrifice? But how reliable is the integrity of strangers? In a recent experiment, reporters left 192 wallets in cities around the world. In each wallet, they put a name with a phone number, a family photo, coupons, and business cards, plus the equivalent of $50 cash. They dropped 12 wallets each in 16 major cities, in parks, near shopping malls, and on sidewalks. Of the 192 wallets that were dropped, 90 were returned. That's 47%. In a similar experiment conducted in the UK, only 20% of the wallets were returned to their owners, and only 55% contained the money. Hey, Laugh Again airs in the UK, and I know our listeners there would have returned them. And you would too, wouldn't you? But would you do the right thing if the cost was far beyond financial? What if the price for making the right decision was your position, your authority, your reputation, your comfort? Would you do the right thing to your own hurt? It's not easy. I'm thinking of one who gave up everything for us. His position, his authority, his reputation, his life. Philippians 2 says that we must have the same attitude Jesus had. Though he was God, he gave up his divine privileges, took the humble position of a slave, was born as a human being, humbled himself in obedience to God, and died a criminal's death on a cross. Jesus did his Father's will. Though he faced rejection and the worst pain imaginable, he suffered and died that we might have life. Next time we're faced with a tough decision, let's remember what he went through for us and thank him and do the right thing. By the way, I've got a confession. I just found a purse right here in my own office. It has my wife's wallet in it and 2 or 3 pounds of chocolate. Ha! What shall I do?
2: Dad jokes?

encouragement, biblical truth. What more could you want? If you're enjoying what you're hearing on Laugh Again, we encourage you to share with a friend. The vehicle of laughter and stories of shared struggles open the door for the gospel to be welcomed into heavy hearts in need of the hope of Jesus. So go ahead and share Laugh Again today. It might just leave an impact deeper than you could ever imagine. Laugh Again. Truth bringing laughter

0: This is CJRB Radio 1220, and a reminder, the Western Canadian Young Artist Tour is stopping in Boissevaine tonight at Whitewater Mennonite Church, an opportunity to enjoy some live music, both singing and piano. I'll tell you more in about 15 minutes. Right now, 10 o'clock.
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2: Looking like a mix of sun and clouds today, working our way up to a high of 16 degrees. I'm Alexander Peters, and Brandon Souris, MP Grant Jackson, has been appointed to Canada's Citizenship and Immigration Committee in Ottawa. As he reviews a comprehensive report on Canada's immigration system, Jackson says immigration should be focused on strengthening the country's economy while raising concerns about gaps that he believes have allowed criminals, foreign agents, and fraudulent asylum claimants to exploit the current system.
3: Those are kind of the next couple of months' worth of committee business that's coming up, and hopefully, at least it's my expectation, that we get to work and provide tangible, concrete recommendations to the government to how to fix the program. And these recommendations, anytime a standing committee of parliament tables a report in the House of Commons, those recommendations are publicly available. So the public will be able to access them and see exactly line by line what we are recommending the government do to improve the system.
2: Residents of Boys and Morton will be having some important decision to make come Election Day, October 28th, with 10 candidates running for 6 seats around the council chambers and 2 running for head of council. The race is a tight one. Councillor and mayoral candidate Rob Adams shares the importance of having a strong council that works well together.
4: Over the last 12 years, ever since amalgamation even, it's been great. You know, you don't have to agree with everybody all the time, but you vote on it and the majority, and then you leave it and you go on. So we do well at that. We don't argue back and forth. You present your ideas. And lots of times if you have an idea going into a meeting that you want to try and get put through, and then you listen to other people, then you say, oh, gee, they're right. And then you change your mind and we all go about our business.
2: Manitoba's Municipal Election Day is October 28th. Visit your municipal office website for advanced voting information. Find these stories and more on Discover Westman and in the daily news delivered to your inbox when you subscribe.
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1: Looking at a mix of sun and cloud today, 30% chance of showers, windy with a high of 16, a morning wind chill of minus 7. Tonight, mainly cloudy, 60% chance of showers, windy, low of 6. Saturday, a mix of sun and cloud, high of 17. Sunday, sunny, high of 18. Currently in Pilot Mound, it is 0 degrees and plus 1 in the rest of West Man. Winds are coming in from the south at 12 kilometers per hour with a relative humidity of 89%. Wherever you go, your local weather radar goes with you on Discover West Man.
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11: Taking a look at the markets, canola November 816.10 up 440, January 829.40 up 420, spring wheat Minneapolis December 699, hard red winter wheat December 270, wheat December 683.50 up 75 cents. Corn, December, $500, down 2.25. Oats, December, $409, down $1.75. Soybeans, November, $1,280.50, down $3.50. Soybean meal, October, $347.30, down $4.80. Soybean oil, October, $67.36, up 39 cents. Feeder cattle, September, $335.55. Live cattle, October, $217.97. Lean hogs, October, $77.70. The Canadian dollar is 70 cents. And crude oil, West Texas Intermediate, $92.98. For Golden West, I'm Glendalee Allen Vossler.

0: Andra Day, Rise Up. Before that, Michael Bublé on CJRB, Radio 1220, streaming through the Discover Westman app. We're expecting a mainly sunny day. Southerly winds picking up later on, gusting to 50. Highs around 16. The Western Canadian Young Artist Tour, presented by the Brandon and Southwest Registered Music Teachers Association, will be hosting and having an event tonight in Boisvain at Whitewater Mennonite Church. Paulina Salisbury on soprano and Karen Renault on piano would love to see you in the audience as they share their talents with you. 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
5: Looking at a mix of sun and cloud today, 30% chance of showers, windy with a high of 16, a morning wind chill of minus 7. Tonight, mainly cloudy, 60% chance of showers, windy, low of 6. Saturday, a mix of sun and cloud, high of 17. Sunday, sunny, high of 18. Currently in Pilot Mound, it is 9 degrees and 7 degrees in the rest of Westman. Winds are coming in from the south at 14 kilometers per hour with a relative humidity of 73%. Wherever you go, your local weather radar goes with you on Discover Westman.

0: past Made in Manitoba guests, Sheik Gamine and Follow Through. Before that, Stuart Faye and Auntie Edna's Irises. Well, fall gardening season is here with a gusto tomorrow morning, 9:15. Your next chance to chat with Lawn and Garden Journal host Carla Hersina about whatever is on your mind, just like Esther did.
1: Okay, if I'm using hydrangeas as cut flowers, am I sacrificing next year's flowers?
2: In essence, if you're cutting further back into the shrubbery to get the long stems, you may be. I think there's kind of a saying, and I hope I get it right. It says, if it's round, cut it down. If it's a cone, leave it alone. So that's, I think, the way it kind of goes. So it depends on the style of it is.
1: Yes, these are all botanical type hydrangeas. So no cut.
2: So there is a portion, too, you have to decide. Do I want to create something that's beautiful, that I have the extension of these beautiful blossoms? Because that's very trendy right now. Dried flowers are bringing back. Silk flowers are bringing back. It's back into that mode, which I hadn't seen for probably about 20 years. But hydrangea blossoms made into a wreath or a table setting. How easy and beautiful is that? Mm-hmm. So if you take one third of them off, you still have a little bit of more foliage that's there. And to me, you're just doing natural pruning, right? You kind of have to weigh the balance. I can prune this back and it'll look really good. It'll fill out next year or the year after. I'll have mm-hmm. less blossoms, mm-hmm. but it'll still look good. And I get my bouquet.
0: Join the conversation and call the Lawn and Garden Journal tomorrow morning at 9:15. Carla Hersina would love to answer your questions. And remember, if you're not near a radio tomorrow morning, you can listen to the show through the stream on our app and website.

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1: Looking at a mix of sun and cloud today. 30% chance of showers, windy with a high of 16. A morning wind chill of minus 7. Tonight, mainly cloudy. 60% chance of showers, windy, low of 6. Saturday, a mix of sun and cloud, high of 17. Sunday, sunny, high of 18. Currently in Pilot Mound, it is 9 degrees and 7 degrees in the rest of West Man. Winds are coming in from the south at 14 kilometers per hour with a relative humidity of 73%. Wherever you go, your local weather radar goes with you on Discover West Man.

0: Diamond Rio with Wrinkles. Before that, Elsie Morton and Spontaneous. And with the weekend upon us, the 1st of October, are your plans looking fall-like? Perhaps hockey with the kids or grandkids? Maybe cleaning up the garden or the pots on the porch? Or maybe you are holding onto summer for one more weekend? Perhaps a little more golf or a bike ride around town? For me, mowing the lawn is on the agenda tomorrow, and I continue to chat with people who are saying the same thing as me. Their lawns haven't looked this lush or needed this much mowing all season. It's a big sports weekend for me, at least watching the Bombers and Toronto Raptors both playing tomorrow night. As for Sunday, I will be the host of a series of Survivor-like challenges being filmed for a fundraising banquet later this month. These challenges will be shown to the crowd that night as part of the fundraiser's overall Survivor theme. So last night I was getting as many Jeff Probst tips as I could from a big fan of the show, a friend of mine. I think I've got it down. Here we go. Survivors, ready? Go! Well, anyway, the weekend forecast is coming up in just a little bit.
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0: Friday, October 2nd, let's open up the birthday book. Happy birthday this morning to Dan Black, Sheila Chinner, Julie Facey, Marg Hammond, and Patty Rady. To all of you celebrating with coffee and cake this weekend, happy birthday.

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1: With October here, fall craft sale season has also arrived, with a couple happening this weekend and one talking about Christmas. I'll tell you more in 10 minutes, right now, 11 o'clock.
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2: Looking like a mix of sun and cloud today, 30% chance of showers, working our way up to a high of 16 degrees. I'm Alexander Peters, and Boisevain Morton will have a full ballot with 10 candidates for 6 councillor seats and 2 mayoral candidates for head of council. Current councillor and mayoral candidate Rob Adams says a municipality that is growing and evolving has many projects on the go, and before a project is announced to the public, it must be a well-formulated plan.
3: The thing with project planning is you have to make sure that you are positively sure that the project will go before even starting it. So we don't announce a whole lot, and we get accused of not saying enough and not being transparent enough. But there's some things you can't say because it's in camera, and then we don't like to disclose anything until we're assured it's going to go.
2: All are welcome to the All Candidates Forum taking place on Wednesday, October 14th for Boisevain Morton, to be held at the Boisevain Community Center from 7 to 9 p.m. And as a newly appointed member of the Citizenship and Immigration Committee in Ottawa, Brandon Souris MP Grant Jackson is examining an extensive federal immigration report that's been worked on by that committee over the past 6 months. The committee will also be forwarding recommendations about the immigration system to the federal government. Jackson says,
4: yeah, it's going to be a big undertaking. There's no question this is a complicated file, very technical in nature. The immigration system is not simple, and nor should it be. But it's going to take me a minute to get up to speed for sure. But I know I'm up to the challenge, and I look forward to working with my colleagues on that committee to try to make this system, Canada's system, once again the gold standard for the world in terms of how an immigration system should work to benefit Canada and Canadians.
2: There's a lot happening in our community, and you won't miss anything when you subscribe to the Daily Newsletter on Discover Westman.
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2: Looking at a mix of sun and cloud today, 30% chance of showers, windy with a high of 16, a morning wind chill of minus 7. Tonight, mainly cloudy, 60% chance of showers, windy, low of 6. Saturday, a mix of sun and cloud, high of 17. Sunday, sunny, high of 18. Currently in Pilot Mound, it is 9 degrees and 7 degrees in the rest of Westman. Winds are coming in from the south at 14 kilometers per hour with a relative humidity of 73%. Wherever you go, your local weather radar goes with you on Discover.

0: Chicago, you're the inspiration. Colby Calais, before that, CJRB, Radio 1220, expecting a mainly sunny day in the southwest. Gusty southerly winds picking up later on to 50 clicks. Highs around 16 degrees. Crafts sale season is here, my friends. It's the first weekend of October. 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And then, as we look ahead to Sunday, it's Christmas in the Country Market, the 15th annual, happening at the Reston Recplex. 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Over 60 vendors are expected in Reston on Sunday. 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
4: Looking at a mix of sun and cloud today. 30% chance of showers, windy with a high of 16. A morning wind chill of minus 7. Tonight, mainly cloudy. 60% chance of showers, windy, low of 6. Saturday, a mix of sun and cloud, high of 17. Sunday, sunny, high of 18. Currently in Pilot Mound, it is 9 degrees and 7 degrees in the rest of Westman. Winds are coming in from the south at 14 kilometers per hour with a relative humidity of 73%. Wherever you go, your local weather radar goes with you on Discover Westman.
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0: Andrew Martin, Follow You. Before that, Alexandria Beck with You Keep Us Free. Music from Barry Manilow as well, You Begin Again. Well, Tara Maslowski is here one more time this morning to talk about the fall bonus deadline in the HSE Millionaire Lottery. The deadline is midnight tonight. And Tara, remind us again what we need to know right now.
1: And what can you win in the fall bonus deadline? So you can

0: win worth over $46,000. There's going to be three winners, one winner of a 2027 Toyota RAV4, or you can choose $45,000 in luxury travel or $40,000 cash. 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And again, that deadline is midnight Friday, October 2nd. So if you get in before midnight on October 2nd, you're also entered into our other draws that we will be having later in October or in November. So if you do purchase now, your chances of winning are greater as you have the opportunity to win in each of the upcoming draws.
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3: Looking at a mix of sun and cloud today. 30% chance of showers, windy with a high of 16. A morning wind chill of minus 7. Tonight, mainly cloudy. 60% chance of showers, windy, low of 6. Saturday, a mix of

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1: Looking at a mix of sun and cloud today. 30% chance of showers, windy with a high of 16. A morning wind chill of minus 7. Tonight, mainly cloudy. 60% chance of showers, windy, low of 6. Saturday, a mix of sun and cloud, high of 17. Sunday, sunny, high of 18. Currently in Pilot Mound, it is 9 degrees and 7 degrees in the rest of Westman. Winds are coming in from the south at 14 kilometers per hour with a relative humidity of 73%. Wherever you go, your local weather radar goes with you on Discover Westman.
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0: For You I Will. That was Aaron Tippin. Before that, Jim Brickman and Lady A, Never Alone, as well as music from Rodney Black and Walk on Friday morning. I'm Chris Sumner, and Saturday afternoon at 5:05 p.m., the radio premiere of another new artist on our Made in Manitoba program. She recently moved from Winnipeg to Brandon. Her name is Massac. Joni French is her second given name. She's an Inuit singer-songwriter who was born and grew up in Pinawa. Now, Massac received her name from her grandmother, who you may know.
1: So I have always really resonated with my Inuk name because my grandmother had it, and she gave it to two of her grandchildren. She has a lot of grandchildren, and she always kind of told me like how much she reminded, or I reminded me, her of me, and we just had a really deep bond. So it was a no-brainer for me to want to represent both my culture and my grandma and who I am as a person with my Inuk name, because I mean, Massac, it translates to little mother and very wise, and I resonate with both of those things a lot.
0: And Massac's grandmother is well-known author Alice Massac French from Souris, a residential school survivor who documented her life in the books My Name is Massac and The Restless Nomad. 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
8: Looking at a mix of sun and cloud today. 30% chance of showers, windy with a high of 16. A morning wind chill of minus 7. Tonight, mainly cloudy. 60% chance of showers, windy, low of 6. Saturday, a mix of sun and cloud, high of 17. Sunday, sunny, high of 18. Currently in Pilot Mound, it is 9 degrees and 7 degrees in the rest of Westman. Winds are coming in from the south at 14 kilometers per hour with a relative humidity of 73%. Wherever you go, your local weather radar goes with you on Discover Westman.

0: This is the Manitoba Farm Journal with agricultural news and market information from across the province and country. Today's show begins after the latest in local news. It's 12 o'clock. 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
1: 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Adams is up against Terry Lussier for the position of mayor. Adams shares his thoughts on the responsibilities of this position.
2: Well, we've got so much going on right now with the lagoon and campground expansion and other projects like the second phase of Cherry Creek. You just wonder, you should have some background in municipal politics before you step into something like that. It's a heavy, heavy job, heavy load. So, but we'll just have to wait and see how it goes, see what people vote.
1: An All Candidates Forum is scheduled at the Boissevain Community Centre on Wednesday, October 14th from 7 to 9 p.m. for all mayoral and council candidates for Boissevain Morton. And as of last week, Member of Parliament for Brandon Souris, Grant Jackson, has been appointed to the Citizenship and Immigration Committee in Ottawa. Jackson says Canada used to be the envy of the world in terms of our immigration system. It was focused, it was compassionate, and particularly focused on meeting labor market needs to help further the country's economical growth.
3: It has gotten away from that into a scattered sort of shotgun approach of all kinds of chaos in the immigration system, which has resulted in people slipping through the cracks, like, you know, Iranian agents coming in, criminals who had criminal records for sexual violence and all kinds of other crimes in their other countries, coming here, getting in through our immigration system, getting citizenship, and then we can't deport them because they have Canadian citizenship.
1: Get the news of the day conveniently delivered to your email inbox. 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And now on the Golden West Radio Money Scope, the TSX is up 231 points. The Dow up 163. The NASDAQ up 314 points. The dollar down 19 one-hundredths, trading at 70.1 cents U.S.
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1: Sunshine changing to a mix of sun and cloud with a small chance of showers late this afternoon. Gusty south wind up to 50 kilometers per hour and a high of 16 degrees. Tonight, mainly cloudy, 60% chance of showers in the evening. That gusty southeast wind becoming light overnight and a low of 6. Saturday, a mix of sun and cloud to start the day, then clearing in the afternoon, a high of 17. Sunshine Sunday, a high of 18, and sunny skies continuing Monday with a high of 21. Currently in Melitta, Boissevain and Killarney, it's 10 degrees, 11 in Brandon and Souris, 14 degrees in Pilot Mound. Slight wind out of the south and relative humidity at 67%. Know the weather shaping your day. 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
8: 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The November U.S. midterm elections are important because they will decide the outcome for both the U.S. House of Representatives and the Senate and future government policy for the next 2 years. Prediction markets are now pointing to a strong Democratic midterm. Recent Poly market numbers show Democrats are at 93% chance to win the House and 66% to take the Senate. This is a sharp reversal from last fall when Republicans were around 70% favorites to hold the upper chamber. The biggest surprise is in Texas. A Democrat is now at 62% over the Republican Senate candidate in a state that has not elected a Democrat to the upper chamber in almost 40 years, since 1988. Bottom line, if nothing else, perhaps a Democratic win in the upcoming U.S. midterm elections will create some gridlock and stalemate, so drastic policies won't easily pass through the U.S. legislative process. For unique market insights and financial management strategies to capture market opportunities and manage risk, please connect with me at daviderwin.com or 204-918-2734. 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
14: Taking a look at your market, starting with canola at ICE Futures Canada. The November contract is up $4.70 at $816.40 per ton. The January contract is up $4.70 as well at $829.90. At the Minneapolis Grain Exchange, hard red spring wheat for December up 2 cents at $6.98 per bushel. March wheat up a cent at $7.19. At the Chicago Board of Trade, corn for December down 6 cents at $4.97 per bushel. March corn down 5 cents at $5.11. November soybeans down 7 cents at $12.77 per bushel. January soybeans down 7 cents as well at $12.93. Oats for December down 2 cents at $4.08 per bushel. March oats down half a cent at $4.20. On the livestock markets at the CME, lean hogs for December up 90 cents at $69.83 per hundredweight. February hog contract up $1.13 at $70.83. Live cattle for October down 68 cents at $218.63. And December cattle down $1.18 at $222 per hundredweight.
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3: It's a busy time on farms and ranches as producers wrap up the harvest, bring home the bales, and evaluate their winter feeding supplies and livestock herd. Rains that caused issues for crops throughout the growing and harvest season have allowed for an extended grazing season. It's also time now for the district producer meetings, where cattle producers have an opportunity to learn more about some of the activities of the provincial and national cattle associations. Saskatchewan Cattle Association district meetings are currently underway, with meetings planned for tonight in Whitewood, Saturday in Milestone, and moving to the southwest corner of the province next week. Alberta beef producer meetings kicked off this week and move into the central area of the province next week. Manitoba beef producer meetings are set to begin October 20th and will wrap up November the 4th with an all-districts virtual discussion. For Golden West, I'm Glendalee Allen Vossler.
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7: Sunshine changing to a mix of sun and cloud with a small chance of showers late this afternoon. Gusty south wind up to 50 kilometers per hour and a high of 16 degrees. Tonight, mainly cloudy, 60% chance of showers in the evening. That gusty southeast wind becoming light overnight and a low of 6. Saturday, a mix of sun and cloud to start the day, then clearing in the afternoon, a high of 17. Sunshine Sunday, a high of 18, and sunny skies continuing Monday with a high of 21. Currently in Melitta, Boisevain and Killarney, it's 10 degrees, 11 in Brandon and Souris, 14 degrees in Pilot Mound. Slight wind out of the south and relative humidity at 67%. Know the weather shaping your day. Check the weather page on the Discover Westman app.
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3: Today on the Prairie Ag Wire, we've been talking about the challenges with this year's crop, from the weather to input costs and the increase in diesel prices as farmers try to get that crop in the bin. South of the border, it's the same. The Trump administration says help may be on the way for their farmers. Speaking at the World Dairy Expo in Madison, Wisconsin, U.S. Agriculture Secretary Brooke Rollins acknowledging the strain diesel prices are placing on farm operations and suggested an announcement from the White House could be coming soon.
9: I don't want to jump ahead of the president, but there will be an announcement very soon on this specific issue. In the meantime, a lot of states, I would really encourage Wisconsin and others to join, Alabama, Texas, Oklahoma, Nebraska, Louisiana, who have already taken steps to provide some relief on diesel prices.
3: Roland sees increased domestic energy production and greater use of biofuels as part of a long-term solution. Reports surfaced last week that the

0: administration was considering a temporary ban on diesel exports. Trump has said the White House is looking at the idea very seriously. At the same time, farm groups have been pressing Trump for additional relief, including calls to temporarily suspend the federal diesel tax, allow broader emergency use of dyed farm diesel on highways, and take other steps to reduce diesel costs during the harvest. Meantime, fertilizer markets continue to send mixed signals for crop producers heading into 2027. Desmond Sobel, the deputy chief economist with Farm Credit Canada, says phosphate fertilizer remains the biggest concern, with supplies tight and production costs elevated.
1: Unlike nitrogen, phosphate fundamentals remain relatively tight as we look forward towards the 2027 crop. Production costs remain elevated as several key inputs, including sulfur, ammonia, and natural gas, continue to trade at relatively high levels. These costs have pressured margins, and in some cases have actually led to reduced production. So, and as with nitrogen, phosphate faces some of those similar supply constraints. So disruptions could actually cause further price increases or tightening of supplies.
0: Any further supply disruptions could quickly tighten availability and push phosphate prices even higher. Nitrogen, however, has moved in the opposite direction.
1: Nitrogen markets have become considerably more comfortable than they were earlier this year. Urea prices have fallen significantly from their 2026 highs and are actually now at below pre-conflict levels. So there's two reasons that's driving these results. The first being is it's seasonal demand. So right now, you know, demand is usually soft through summer months and into the fall. Second, which is more important, is that Chinese exports have re-entered the global markets after several years of limited participation. So that additional supply has helped ease some of the tightness that has impacted nitrogen markets earlier this year.
0: Even so, he cautions that lower prices do not mean the risks have disappeared. He notes the Middle East remains a critical supplier of both fertilizer products and the energy needed to produce them. Any disruption, he says, to shipping lanes, energy markets, or trade flows could quickly reverse the recent decline in nitrogen prices. Another key factor to watch is European natural gas, since natural gas is the primary feedstock for nitrogen fertilizer production. Higher costs could reduce output from European manufacturers and add more volatility to the market. Despite the ongoing geopolitical uncertainty we're seeing, FCC's current forecast is still pointing to higher fertilizer prices through next spring.
1: For nitrogen, we're expecting about a 6% increase through next spring, indicating that, you know, they're going to be well above long-term averages. Potash is going to rise about 3%, and it's really more in line with pre-pandemic averages as well. So potash market, like I mentioned, is much more stable. Phosphate, though, on the other hand, expected to move higher about another 4%. It'll be the highest prices we've seen over the last number of years. And these phosphate prices will actually be higher than what we saw during the pandemic and Russia's war against Ukraine. So the phosphate market is really tight.
0: Desmond Sobel is Deputy Chief Economist with Farm Credit Canada. 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
4: Sunshine changing to a mix of sun and cloud with a small chance of showers late this afternoon. Gusty south wind up to 50 kilometers per hour and a high of 16 degrees. Tonight, mainly cloudy, 60% chance of showers in the evening. That gusty southeast wind becoming light overnight and a low of 6. Saturday, a mix of sun and cloud to start the day, then clearing in the afternoon, a high of 17. Sunshine Sunday, a high of 18, and sunny skies continuing Monday with a high of 21. Currently in Melitta, Boisvane, and Killarney, it's 10 degrees, 11 in Brandon and Souris, 14 degrees in Pilot Mound. Slight wind out of the south and relative humidity at 67%. Know the weather shaping your day. Check the weather page on the Discover Westman app.
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6: President of Hartney Minor Hockey, Kelsey Cowan, says that looking into the future is not something she spent a lot of time on, but she does have some ideas for how the program can grow down the road.
7: I mean, I guess I've never thought too much about that. I just think I love all the development programs and all the AA teams that are starting up, but as they do come down to a younger age group, it definitely can affect the numbers negatively in small towns, which is kind of unfortunate for Hartney Minor hockey programs. Just losing a couple of kids each year to AA, of course, makes things a bit harder on us.
6: More with Kelsey Cowan on DiscoverWestman.com. In the Manitoba Junior Hockey League, the Verdun Oil Capitals are home to Neepawa. Wayway Sakapo's at Swan Valley. Selkirk visits Northern Manitoba. The Winnipeg Monarchs visits Steinbach, and Dauphin hosts the Winnipeg Blues. In the WHL, the Brandon Wheat Kings are on the road at Prince George. And in the NHL, it's the season opener for the Winnipeg Jets as they host the Boston Bruins. I'm Dave Anthony.
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9: Saturday is shaping up to be a fun one in Roland. 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One of the highlights is always the giant pumpkin and vegetable way off, which will get underway at 11 o'clock. It is amazing to see just how big some of those entries get.
8: Put the Golden West Farm Network to work for you. 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
10: Cattleman, Alan Monroe here for Killarney Auction Mart. 1,052 head through the ring this Monday. Cows were under some pressure, trading from 185 to 210, bulls 230 to 240. This was the first sale with numbers of fresh calves. Big East type steers saw strong demand. Heifers and light calves have room for improvement as many of these stayed local, and our Manitoba feedlots are still working on silaging and looking at wet pen conditions. Steers, 4 to 500 pounds, 620 to 712. 5 to 6 weight, $6 to 640. 600-700 pounds, 550 to 595. 7 to 8s, $5 to 544. And 8 to 900 pound steers, 475 to 525. Heifers, 5 to 600 pounds, 520 to 588. 6 to 7s, 475 to 525. And 7 to 8s, 440 to 470. There is still room in next week's sale, but there's lots of cattle booked in for the rest of October. Make sure to call sooner than later to get yours booked in. I can be reached at 523-8477. 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Have a great afternoon.
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12: Taking a look at your market, starting with canola at Ice Futures Canada. The November contract is up $4.70 at $816.40 per ton. The January contract is up $4.70 as well at $829.90. At the Minneapolis Grain Exchange, hard red spring wheat for December up 2 cents at $6.98 per bushel. March wheat up a cent at $7.19. At the Chicago Board of Trade, corn for December down 6 cents at $4.97 per bushel. March corn down 5 cents at $5.11. November soybeans down 7 cents at $12.77 per bushel. January soybeans down 7 cents as well at $12.93. Oats for December down 2 cents at $4.08 per bushel. March oats down half a cent at $4.20. 20 cents. On the livestock markets at the CME, lean hogs for December up 90 cents at $69.83 per hundredweight. February hog contract up $1.13 at $70.83. Live cattle for October down 68 cents at $218.63. And December cattle down $1.18 at $222 per hundredweight.
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0: It's a busy time on farms and ranches as producers wrap up the harvest, bring home the bales, and evaluate their winter feeding supplies and livestock herd. Rains that caused issues for crops throughout the growing and harvest season have allowed for an extended grazing season. It's also time now for the district producer meetings, where cattle producers have an opportunity to learn more about some of the activities of the provincial and national cattle associations. Saskatchewan Cattle Association district meetings are currently underway, with meetings planned for tonight in Whitewood, Saturday in Milestone, and moving to the southwest corner of the province next week. Alberta beef producer meetings kicked off this week and move into the central area of the province next week. Manitoba beef producer meetings are set to begin October 20th and will wrap up November the 4th with an all-districts virtual discussion. For Golden West, I'm Glendale Allen Vossler.
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1: Access your news anytime by downloading the Discover Westman app. I'm Candace Dirksen with your local news update. Residents of Boise Vane Morton will be having some important decisions to make come Election Day. With 10 candidates running for 6 seats around council and 2 running for head of council, the race is a tight one. Councillor and mayoral candidate Rob Adams shares the importance of having a strong council that works well together.
2: Over the last 12 years, ever since amalgamation even, it's been great. You know, you don't have to agree with everybody all the time, but you vote on it and the majority, and then you leave it and you go on. So we do well at that. We don't argue back and forth. You present your ideas, and lots of times if you have an idea going into a meeting that you want to try and get put through, and then you listen to other people, then you say, oh, gee, they're right. And then you change your mind and we all go about our business.
1: Election Day is October 28th. And Brandon Souris MP Grant Jackson has been appointed to Canada's Citizenship and Immigration Committee in Ottawa. As he reviews a comprehensive report on the country's immigration system, Jackson says immigration should be focused on strengthening the country's economy while raising concerns about gaps that he believes have allowed criminals, foreign agents, and fraudulent asylum claimants to exploit the current system.
3: Those are kind of the next couple of months worth of committee business that's coming up. And hopefully, at least it's my expectation, that we get to work and provide tangible, concrete recommendations to the government to how to fix the program. And these recommendations, anytime a standing committee of parliament tables a report in the House of Commons, those recommendations are publicly available. So the public will be able to access them and see exactly line by line what we are recommending the government do to improve the system.
1: 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And now on the Golden West Radio Money Scope, the TSX is up 257 points, the Dow up 160, the NASDAQ up 278 points. The dollar down 18 one-hundredths, trading at 70.1 cents U.S.
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1: Sunshine changing to a mix of sun and cloud with a small chance of showers late this afternoon. A gusty south wind to 50 kilometers per hour and a high of 16 degrees. Tonight, mainly cloudy, 60% chance of showers this evening, a gusty south wind becoming light overnight, and a low of 6. Saturday, a mix of sun and cloud to start, then clearing in the afternoon, a high of 17. Sunny skies moving in on Sunday with a high of 18, and Monday, sunshine, a high of 21. Currently in Melitta, Boise Vane, and Killarney, it's 13 degrees, 14 in Brandon and Souris, 15 degrees in Pilot Mound. Slight wind out of the south and relative humidity at 53%. 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

0: I love a rainy night. Eddie Rabbit getting us into a pretty clear Friday afternoon. It is October 2nd. My name is Zach Drieger. A happy Friday to you. Excited to spend another afternoon with you. You start the official countdown to the weekend right now. 5 o'clock is going to be our end time today. So we got lots to talk about between now and then. We will look ahead to Made in Manitoba tomorrow with Masick joining us for the first time on the program. We'll look ahead to the Lawn and Garden Journal, some events happening this weekend. The news team will keep us current on the latest local headlines and weather. And we got some wonderful music courtesy of music director Eva Hyde. So plenty to chat about between now and 5 o'clock. And I hope you can stick around for all of it. Let's go.
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4: Sunshine changing to a mix of sun and cloud with a small chance of showers late this afternoon. A gusty south wind to 50 kilometers per hour and a high of 16 degrees. Tonight, mainly cloudy. 60% chance of showers this evening. A gusty south wind becoming light overnight and a low of 6. Saturday, a mix of sun and cloud to start, then clearing in the afternoon, a high of 17. Sunny skies moving in on Sunday with a high of 18, and Monday, sunshine, a high of 21. Currently in Melitta, Boys of Ain and Killarney, it's 13 degrees, 14 in Brandon and Souris, 15 degrees in Pilot Mound. Slight wind out of the south and relative humidity at 53%. Take us anywhere with you and stream us on the Discover Westman app and stay up to date with the forecast.

0: Believe it or not, Joey Scarberry on this Friday afternoon, October 2nd. My name is Zach Drieger, and believe it or not, another weekend has arrived. We got nothing on the agenda this evening, which is all right, because tomorrow will be a busier one off to the city. I got invited to a pretty unique bachelor party. So this is for one of Grace's friends from her gym in the city that she used to be a part of, her gym family. We've connected a few times over the years, and he invited me to come hang out at his bachelor party tomorrow. So that will include a pretty relaxed day. We're having lunch at Nola, a restaurant in the city. And then we're going to a bookstore. We're doing an escape room, going out for dinner, playing some board games. So should be a pretty relaxed day. Grace is going to come along and then hang out with some friends in the city while I'm doing all that. That's really the highlight of the weekend. Sunday, we'll start the day with church, and then we actually got invited over for dinner to some friends in Plum Coulee, so we're going to head out there for brisket and potatoes for dinner. So a couple of nice social interactions happening this weekend, but overall, should be pretty relaxed front to back, and that is just fine. Whatever's up for your fall weekend, I hope you thoroughly enjoy it, and we'll get you your weekend weather details in a moment.
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2: Sunshine changing to a mix of sun and cloud with a small chance of showers late this afternoon. A gusty south wind to 50 kilometers per hour and a high of 16 degrees. Tonight, mainly cloudy. 60% chance of showers this evening. A gusty south wind becoming light overnight and a low of 6. Saturday, a mix of sun and cloud to start, then clearing in the afternoon, a high of 17. Sunny skies moving in on Sunday with a high of 18, and Monday, sunshine, a high of 21. Currently in Melitta, Boisevain and Killarney, it's 13 degrees, 14 in Brandon and Souris, 15 degrees in Pilot Mound. Slight wind out of the south and relative humidity at 53%. 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
8: Taking a look at the markets, canola, November, $811.20, down $12.50. January, $824.70, down $12.40. Spring wheat, Minneapolis, December, $6.95. Hard red winter wheat, December, $270. Wheat, December, $678, up 2.25. Corn, December, $496.75, down $4. Oats, December, $413.75, down $5. Soybeans, November, $1,276.75, down $16.25. Soybean meal, October, $350, down $7.10. Soybean oil, October, $66.41, down $1.44. Feeder cattle, September, $338. Live cattle, October, $219.05, up 37 cents. Lean hogs, October, $77.62. The Canadian dollar is 70 cents, and crude oil, West Texas Intermediate, 90.38. For Golden West, I'm Glendale Allen Vossler.
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9: Good afternoon and a happy Friday to you. It is the 2nd of October. My name is Zach Drieger, and coming up in about 20 minutes, we're going to get you ready for this weekend's Made in Manitoba program as MASIC joins us for the very first time. Be sure to stick around for that, but first, it's the news team's time to shine.

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2: Get the news you need when you need it by downloading the Discover Westman app. I'm Candace Dirksen, and here's what's making local news this hour. Boys of Ain Morton will have a full ballot with 10 candidates for 6 council seats and 2 mayoral candidates for head of council. Current councillor and mayoral candidate Rob Adams says a municipality that's growing and evolving has many projects on the go. And before a project is announced to the public, it must be a well-formulated plan.
3: The thing with project planning is you have to make sure that you are positively sure that the project will go before even starting it. So we don't announce a whole lot, and we get accused of not saying enough and not being transparent enough. But there's some things you can't say because it's in camera, and then we don't like to disclose anything until we're assured it's going to go.
2: All are welcome to the All Candidates Forum happening Wednesday, October 14th for Boys of Ain Morton, to be held at the Boys of Ain Community Center from 7 to 9 p.m. And as a newly appointed member to the Citizenship and Immigration Committee in Ottawa, Brandon Souris MP Grant Jackson is examining an extensive federal immigration report that's been worked on by that committee over the past 6 months. The committee will be forwarding recommendations about the immigration system to the federal government. Jackson says the country needs to return back to support economic growth while better protecting public safety.
4: Yeah, it's going to be a big undertaking. There's no question this is a complicated file, very technical in nature. The immigration system is not simple, and nor should it be, but it's going to take me a minute to get up to speed for sure, but I know I'm up to the challenge, and I look forward to working with my colleagues on that committee to try to make this system, Canada's system, once again the gold standard for the world in terms of how an immigration system should work to benefit Canada and Canadians.
2: There is a lot happening in our community, and you won't miss a thing when you subscribe to the daily newsletter at Discover Westman. And now on the Golden West Radio Money Scope, the TSX is up 278 points, the Dow up 189, the NASDAQ up 290 points. The dollar down 18 one-hundredths, trading at 70.1 cents U.S.
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2: A mix of sun and cloud this afternoon with a small chance of showers later in the day. A gusty south wind to 50 kilometers per hour and a high of 16. Tonight, mainly cloudy, 60% chance of showers in the evening, a gusty southeast wind becoming light overnight, and a low of 6. Saturday, a mix of sun and cloud to start, then clearing in the afternoon.

0: A mix of sun and cloud this afternoon with a small chance of showers later in the day. A gusty south wind to 50 kilometers per hour and a high of 16. Tonight, mainly cloudy, 60% chance of showers in the evening, a gusty southeast wind becoming light overnight and a low of 6. Saturday, a mix of sun and cloud to start, then clearing in the afternoon, a high of 17. Sunshine Sunday, a high of 18. Monday, sunny skies and a high of 21. Currently in Melitta, Boys of Ain and Killarney, it's 14 degrees, 16 in Brandon, Souris and Pilot Mound. Wind gusting out of the south and relative humidity at 46%. Stay one step ahead of the weather with the forecast on the Discover Westman app.
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0: Brandon. You may have picked up from the song Me, being vulnerable and open is a key part of Masick's songwriting approach.
1: I am very vulnerable with a lot of my music, and that's purposeful. I'm the kind of person that, because I have endured a lot of loss in my life, I try my best to always have like themes in my songs that might resonate with somebody who is going through something or might need just that little nod that's like, hey, I see you. Because more often than not, people need that. And I've needed that in the past, which is why I know that. And I think it's really important, like, especially if you're going to have a voice in media or music or whatever it is, to use it for good and for trying to better society instead of make it worse.
0: Masick joining us for her debut on Made in Manitoba tomorrow afternoon, 5:05 p.m. Plenty more to her story, which all ties into the recent Day for Truth and Reconciliation. 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
3: A mix of sun and cloud this afternoon with a small chance of showers later in the day. A gusty south wind to 50 kilometers per hour and a high of 16. Tonight, mainly cloudy, 60% chance of showers in the evening. A gusty southeast wind becoming light overnight and a low of 6. Saturday, a mix of sun and cloud to start, then clearing in the afternoon, a high of 17. Sunshine Sunday, a high of 18. Monday, sunny skies and a high of 21. Currently in Melitta, Boisvain and Killarney, it's 14 degrees, 16 in Brandon, Souris and Pilot Mound. Wind gusting out of the south and relative humidity at 46%. Stay one step ahead of the weather with a forecast on the Discover Westman app.

0: I'm Eva with a look at what's happening in Brandon. The CIBC Run for the Cure will be held in Brandon on October 4th. 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

0: Love of my life, Dan Hill, on this Friday afternoon. I'm Zach Drieger, and earlier today on the morning show, Tara Maslowski stopped by to tell us about the fall bonus deadline in the HSC Millionaire Lottery. That is midnight tonight, and she told us everything we need to know.
1: And what can you win in the fall bonus deadline? 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And again, that deadline is midnight, Friday, October 2nd. So if you get in before midnight on October 2nd, you're also entered into our other draws that we will be having later in October or in November. So if you do purchase now, your chances of winning are greater as you have the opportunity to win in each of the upcoming draws.
2: And how does this grand prize compare to the past years?
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2: And so at the end of the day, it's fun to win, but how does this lottery help HSC and Manitobans as a whole?
1: So, you know, HSC, I'm sure 99.9% of listeners and people in the city here, it's not a place that you want to end up, but I'm sure somebody has known or crossed paths with this hospital. 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You know, this is the place that you want to come to get that care. And it's our doctors and the nurses and researchers and healthcare teams that this money directly supports. And when you're purchasing a lottery ticket, an HSC Millionaire Lottery ticket, you're helping HSC provide the care that Manitobans count on.
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4: A mix of sun and cloud this afternoon with a small chance of showers later in the day. A gusty south wind to 50 kilometers per hour and a high of 16. Tonight, mainly cloudy, 60% chance of showers in the evening. A gusty southeast wind becoming light overnight and a low of 6. Saturday, a mix of sun and cloud to start, then clearing in the afternoon, a high of 17. Sunshine Sunday, a high of 18. Monday, sunny skies and a high of 21. Currently in Melitta, Boys of Ain and Killarney, it's 14 degrees, 16 in Brandon, Souris and Pilot Mound. Wind gusting out of the south and relative humidity at 46%. Stay one step ahead of the weather with a forecast on the Discover Westman app.
5: Are you a card-carrying member of the Clean Your Plate Club? 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A child can even thrive with just a bite or two of this and that at mealtimes plus serious snacks, provided the food offered is nutritious and the snacks are wisely timed. Remember, your child really doesn't need that large a quantity. Let his appetite decide how much or how

0: little he eats. The Clean Your Plate Club can officially disband after we realize that the hungry children of the world really aren't going to benefit from our overeating.
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0: Good afternoon and happy Friday to you. It is October 2nd. My name is Zach Drieger, and it is time again for the news team to take over with another update on all the latest local headlines and your weekend weather details. And after that, you know what time it is, a beautiful 55 minutes of uplifting inspirational music in our 3 o'clock Inspirational Music Hour. Final one of the week, so I hope you soak it in, and it's kicking off shortly.
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2: Access your news anytime by downloading the Discover Westman app. Boise Vane resident and businessman Rob Adams has been a counselor for Boise Vane Morton for 24 years and is now contending for head of council. Adams is up against Terry Lussier for the position of mayor. Adams shares his thoughts on the responsibilities of this position.
3: Well, we've got so much going on right now with the lagoon and campground expansion and other projects like the second phase of Cherry Creek. You just wonder, you should have some background in municipal politics before you step into something like that. It's a heavy, heavy job, heavy load. But we'll just have to wait and see how it goes, see what the people vote.
2: An All Candidates Forum is scheduled at the Boise Vane Community Center on Wednesday, October 14th from 7 to 9 p.m. for all mayoral and council candidates for Boise Vane Morton. And as of last week, Member of Parliament for Brandon Souris, Grant Jackson, has been appointed to the Citizenship and Immigration Committee in Ottawa. Jackson says Canada used to be the envy of the world in terms of our immigration system. It was focused, it was compassionate, and particularly focused on meeting labor market needs to help further the country's economical growth.
4: It has gotten away from that into a scattered sort of shotgun approach of all kinds of chaos in the immigration system, which has resulted in people slipping through the cracks, like, you know, Iranian agents coming in, criminals who are had criminal records for sexual violence and all kinds of other crimes in their other countries, coming here, getting in through our immigration system, getting citizenship, and then we can't deport them because they have Canadian citizenship.
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2: A mix of sun and cloud this afternoon with a small chance of showers later in the day. A gusty south wind to 50 kilometers per hour and a high of 16. Tonight, mainly cloudy, 60% chance of showers in the evening, a gusty southeast wind becoming light overnight and a low of 6. Saturday, a mix of sun and cloud to start, then clearing in the afternoon, a high of 17. Sunshine Sunday, a high of 18. Monday, sunny skies and a high of 21. Currently in Melitta, Boise Vane and Killarney, it's 14 degrees, 16 in Brandon, Souris and Pilot Mound. Wind gusting out of the south and relative humidity at 46%. Stay one step ahead of the weather with the forecast on the Discover Westman app.
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5: 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Look at how they treated Paul. They said, Paul, you're not that great of a speaker. 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
5: Yeah, I mean, and yet Paul said, this is, he goes, now I rejoice in what I'm suffering for you. 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He says, I'm rejoicing because I'm suffering for you, but it's building up Christ's body, the church.
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0: Your love is life to me, far from home. Before that, John Buller, My Hope is Built on Nothing Less. Getting us into our 3 o'clock inspirational music hour, at least the musical part of it. Appreciate the news team getting us up to speed on everything happening in our neck of the woods, plus what the weekend has in store in the weather department. But now the music is on the queue until 4 o'clock, and we got to share the verse of the day before we get back to any of the music, and today's comes from 1 John. It is short, sweet, and powerful. 1 John 4, verse 19. We love because he first loved us. That's it. That's the verse front to back. 1 John 4, verse 19. We love because he first loved us. Beautiful little verse to take into your weekend, and we still got some wonderful music on the way. The Gaither Vocal Band is next in the queue with There Is a River.
1: It is spiritual warfare. Addiction doesn't just take over your habits, it takes over your thoughts, your relationships, your sense of purpose, and even your hope. The hope is found in the beautiful gospel of Jesus Christ. He alone fully comprehends the pain of each precious soul we serve in His name. At Union Gospel Mission, we covet your prayers. 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
2: 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God bless you.

0: A little more Jesus from Chris August in our final 3 o'clock inspirational music hour of the week. It is October 2nd. My name is Zach Drieger, and I hope you are enjoying all this wonderful music up until this point. It is the halfway point of the hour, which means we got to take a short break from the music itself. Check out your weekend weather details, get in touch, and then when we return, it'll be the Corpus Christi Mail Corral.
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2: A mix of sun and cloud this afternoon with a small chance of showers later in the day. A gusty south wind to 50 kilometers per hour and a high of 16. Tonight, mainly cloudy, 60% chance of showers in the evening. A gusty southeast wind becoming light overnight and a low of 6. Saturday, a mix of sun and cloud to start, then clearing in the afternoon, a high of 17. Sunshine Sunday, a high of 18. Monday, sunny skies and a high of 21. Currently in Melitta, Boisevain and Killarney, it's 14 degrees, 16 in Brandon, Souris and Pilot Mound. Wind gusting out of the south and relative humidity at 46%. Stay one step ahead of the weather with the forecast on the Discover Westman app.
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4: 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But you also want them to know you. You want them to get on the inside of you and understand you so they can feel what you feel. When I read the Word of God, I think, God, how little I know,

0: also want them to know you. You want them to get on the inside of you and understand you so they can feel what you feel. When I read the Word of God, I think, God, how little I know. God wants to be known. He wants to be known by His children. Now, the unbeliever has been blinded by Satan, and many believers, not necessarily blinded by Satan, but barren because they are so busy doing so many things, they don't stop to get to know God. Isn't it amazing that we grow up as a Christian and somehow we get the idea that once you're saved, you just sort of automatically know about God? No, you don't.
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0: That was a CMU choral ensemble, How Can I Keep From Singing, on this Friday afternoon, October 2nd. We are currently in the 3 o'clock Inspirational Music Hour, final one of the week, and I hope you are enjoying it so far. If you are, well, I got good news for you. We still got about 20 minutes of music left to enjoy. We got Alex Edmonds, Bruce Reimer, Ernie Haas and Signature Sound, Steve Bell, and more on the way for you before we flip the switch at 4 o'clock. But first, before we get to any of that music, we're going to enjoy some pastoral words in our moment of meditation.
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Hello, I'm Pastor Danny Greening from the Clarney Mennonite Church. A moment of meditation from the Upper Room Devotional Guide. The Bible reading for today is from Ephesians chapter 6, verse 8. Whatever good we do, we will receive the same again from the Lord. Thought for the day. How is God calling me to make a difference in someone's life today?

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1: I know of no greater need today than the need for joy. Hello, this is Chuck Swindoll. Someone once asked Mother Teresa what the job description was for anyone who might wish to work alongside her in the grimy streets and narrow alleys of Calcutta. Without hesitation, Mother Teresa mentioned two things: the desire to work hard and a joyful attitude. It's been my observation that both of those qualities are pretty rare. But my, what a combination.

0: afternoon. I'll be back in a few minutes to chat some more, but first we gotta shift our focus over to our friends in the newsroom who are on standby with another update on all the local headlines and your weekend weather details. It's 4 o'clock.
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2: 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Residents of Boise Vane Morton will be having some important decisions to make come Election Day. With 10 candidates running for 6 seats around council and 2 running for head of council, the race is a tight one. Councillor and mayoral candidate Rob Adams shares the importance of having a strong council that works well together.
3: Over the last 12 years, ever since amalgamation even, it's been great. You know, you don't have to agree with everybody all the time, but you vote on it and the majority, and then you leave it and you go on.

0: is a tight one. Councillor and mayoral candidate Rob Adams shares the importance of having a strong council that works well together.
1: Over the last 12 years, ever since amalgamation even, it's been great. You know, you don't have to agree with everybody all the time, but you vote on it and the majority, and then you leave it and you go on. So we do well at that. We don't argue back and forth. You present your ideas, and lots of times if you have an idea going into a meeting that you want to try and get put through, and then you listen to other people, then you say, oh, gee, they're right. And then you change your mind and we all go about our business.
0: Election Day is October 28th. And Brandon Souris MP Grant Jackson has been appointed to Canada's Citizenship and Immigration Committee in Ottawa. As he reviews a comprehensive report on the country's immigration system, Jackson says immigration should be focused on strengthening the country's economy while raising concerns about gaps that he believes have allowed criminals, foreign agents, and fraudulent asylum claimants to exploit the current system.
2: Those are kind of the next couple of months worth of committee business that's coming up. And hopefully, at least it's my expectation, that we get to work and provide tangible, concrete recommendations to the government to how to fix the program. And these recommendations, anytime a standing committee of parliament tables a report in the House of Commons, those recommendations are publicly available. So the public will be able to access them and see exactly line by line what we are recommending the government do to improve the system.
0: These stories and more are on Discover Westman and in the Daily News, delivered to your inbox when you subscribe.
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0: Mainly cloudy tonight with a 60% chance of showers this evening, a gusty southeast wind to 50 kilometers per hour, then becoming light overnight, a low of 6. Saturday, a mix of sun and cloud to start, then clearing in the afternoon, a high of 17. Clear skies Saturday night, but windy, a low of 0. Sunshine Sunday with a high of 18. Monday, sunny skies, a high of 21. And sunshine continuing Tuesday with a high of 22. Manitoba skies change quickly. Track conditions with a radar map on the weather page on your Discover Westman app.
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2: Good morning, besties. I hope your weekends were bussin' fire. 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
4: Testing. So hip. 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
1: Remember that first morning when fall really arrives? The air feels different. The ground is covered in leaves, and those summer shoes suddenly seem like a questionable decision. 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

0: Ron Sexsmith and A Place Called Love on this Friday afternoon, October 2nd. My name is Zach Drieger, and before we get to share some birthday wishes on this Friday afternoon, another look at your weekend weather details is on the way, and I hope you can stick around for all of it.
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2: Mainly cloudy tonight with a 60% chance of showers this evening. A gusty southeast wind to 50 kilometers per hour. Then becoming light overnight. A low

0: of 6. Saturday, a mix of sun and cloud to start, then clearing in the afternoon, a high of 17. Clear skies Saturday night, but windy, a low of 0. Sunshine Sunday with a high of 18. Monday, sunny skies, a high of 21, and sunshine continuing Tuesday with a high of 22. Manitoba skies change quickly. Track conditions with the radar map on the weather page on your Discover Westman app.
1: Time for the final birthday book of the week on this Friday afternoon from the Boys of Ain Lions Club calendar. We got birthday wishes going out to Dan Black, Sheila Chinner, Julie Facey, Marge Hammond, and Patty Rainey today. That's our list front to back. So to Dan, Sheila, Julie, Marge, Patty, and anyone else who might be diving into a little bit of birthday cake on this Friday afternoon, hope you have a wonderful day celebrating an even better weekend and a big happy birthday coming from all of us here at Golden West Radio.
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5: Mainly cloudy tonight with a 60% chance of showers this evening, a gusty southeast wind to 50 kilometers per hour, then becoming light overnight, a low of 6. Saturday, a mix of sun and cloud to start, then clearing in the afternoon, a high of 17. Clear skies Saturday night, but windy, a low of 0. Sunshine Sunday with a high of 18. Monday, sunny skies, a high of 21, and sunshine continuing Tuesday with a high of 22. Manitoba skies change quickly. Track conditions with the radar map on the weather page on your Discover Westman app.
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3: Well, my friends, we are nearing the end of our week together. 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

Hold on, the J family wrapping up our Friday afternoon and our week together. 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We are very excited to have the Inuit singer-songwriter join us on the heels of National Day for Truth and Reconciliation. It is a wonderful program, and I hope you enjoy it tomorrow or Monday night at 10:35 p.m. or anytime you got time, again at podcastville.ca. 8 o'clock, Harold Giesbrecht will be here with another Heart of the South program, and then all of our wonderful Sunday programming to carry you into another week, and we'll be back on Monday to do it all again. God bless you. Hope you have a fantastic weekend, and we'll catch you later.

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1: Get the news you need when you need it by downloading the Discover Westman app. I'm Candace Dirksen, and here's what's making local news this hour. Boise Bay Morton will have a full ballot with 10 candidates for 6 council seats and 2 mayoral candidates for head of council. Current councillor and mayoral candidate Rob Adams says a municipality that's growing and evolving has many projects on the go. And before a project is announced to the public, it must be a well-formulated plan.
2: The thing with project planning is you have to make sure that you are positively sure that the project will go before even starting it. So we don't announce a whole lot, and we get accused of not saying enough and not being transparent enough. But there's some things you can't say because it's in camera. And then we don't like to disclose that until we're assured it's going to go.
1: All are welcome to the All Candidates Forum happening Wednesday, October 14th for Boise Bay Morton, to be held at the Boise Bay Community Center from 7 to 9 p.m. And as a newly appointed member to the Citizenship and Immigration Committee in Ottawa, Brandon Souris MP Grant Jackson is examining an extensive federal immigration report that's been worked on by that committee over the past 6 months. The committee will be forwarding recommendations about the immigration system to the federal government. Jackson says the country needs to return back to support economic growth while better protecting public safety.
3: Yeah, it's going to be a big undertaking. There's no question this is a complicated file, very technical in nature. The immigration system is not simple, and nor should it be, but it's going to take me a minute to get up to speed for sure, but I know I'm up to the challenge, and I look forward to working with my colleagues on that committee to try to make this system, Canada's system, once again the gold standard for the world in terms of how an immigration system should work to benefit Canada and Canadians.
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1: Mainly cloudy tonight with a 60% chance of showers this evening, a gusty southeast wind to 50 kilometers per hour, then becoming light overnight, a low of 6. Saturday, a mix of sun and cloud to start, then clearing in the afternoon, a high of 17. Clear skies Saturday night, but windy, a low of 0. Sunshine Sunday with a high of 18. Monday, sunny skies, a high of 21, and sunshine continuing Tuesday with a high of 22. Manitoba skies change quickly. Track conditions with the radar map on the weather page on your Discover Westman app.
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5: It's a busy time on farms and ranches as producers wrap up the harvest, bring home the bales, and evaluate their winter feeding supplies and livestock herd. Rains that caused issues for crops throughout the growing and harvest season have allowed for an extended grazing season. It's also time now for the district producer meetings, where cattle producers have an opportunity to learn more about some of the activities of the provincial and national cattle associations. Saskatchewan Cattle Association district meetings are currently underway, with meetings planned for tonight in Whitewood, Saturday in Milestone, and moving to the southwest corner of the province next week. Alberta beef producer meetings kicked off this week and move into the central area of the province next week. Manitoba beef producer meetings are set to begin October 20th and will wrap up November the 4th with an all-districts virtual discussion. For Golden West, I'm Glendalee Allen Vossler.
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1: Mainly cloudy tonight with a 60% chance of showers this evening. A gusty southeast wind to 50 kilometers per hour. Then becoming light overnight, a low of 6. Saturday, a mix of sun and cloud to start, then clearing in the afternoon, a high of 17. Clear skies Saturday night, but windy, a low of 0. Sunshine Sunday with a high of 18. Monday, sunny skies, a high of 21, and sunshine continuing Tuesday with a high of 22. Manitoba skies change quickly. Track conditions with the radar map on the weather page on your Discover Westman app.
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5: President of Hartney Minor Hockey, Kelsey Cowan, says that looking into the future is not something she spent a lot of time on, but she does have some ideas for how the program can grow down the road.
6: I mean, I guess I've never thought too much about that. 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Just losing a couple of kids each year to AA, of course, makes things a bit harder on us.
5: More with Kelsey Cowan on DiscoverWestman.com. In the Manitoba Junior Hockey League, the Verdon Oil Capitals are home to Neepawa. Wayway Sakapo's at Swan Valley. Selkirk visits Northern Manitoba. The Winnipeg Monarchs visit Steinbach, and Dauphin hosts the Winnipeg Blues. In the WHL, the Brandon Wheat Kings are on the road at Prince George. And in the NHL, it's the season opener for the Winnipeg Jets as they host the Boston Bruins. I'm Dave Anthony.
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5: I'm very excited to be joined on Sports Beat today with president of Hartney Minor Hockey, Kelsey Cowan. Kelsey, thanks for doing this today.
6: Yeah, no problem.
5: Well, Kelsey, I'm sure kids are getting back out onto the ice. The excitement continues to build. As president of Hartney Minor Hockey, how are you feeling ahead of the 26-27 season?
6: Yeah, everyone's really excited, and lots of kids have been skating, lots of development and AA programs starting up, and just getting all the other kids kind of excited to get out there on the ice. So quite a bit of footwork to get done while the season is kind of rolling out here. So it's been busy, but we're excited. The kids are excited. We've got the boards in and Hartney, and I think the ice is going in here this week. So everyone's looking forward to getting skating.
5: Absolutely. So, Kelsey, how are you doing registration-wise? How many teams, what ages are you going to have this year?
6: I believe we have about 89 Hartney kids registered for hockey. Give or take, we've still got a couple that are in preseason with AA teams and whatnot, so we're just waiting to see where they all land. But, yeah, our numbers are always fantastic in Hartney for such a small community. It is pretty hockey strong, which is great to see. I believe we have the potential for about 8 teams this year. Some of those rosters fall to big numbers and some of them fall to smaller numbers. So we might end up combined with some neighboring towns just to make teams and numbers work. But our ice times are filling up and we're having trouble fitting everything in, which is a great problem to have.
5: That's so great. And I know that Hartney works really well with so many, like you said, neighboring communities. Kelsey, what can you say about, parents and volunteers and people around the teams that make it all possible for these kids to play in Hartney and the surrounding area?
6: Honestly, hockey in Hartney would not be possible without all of our families and community members that volunteer. Our entire rink is funded off of course, a bit of hockey fees, but we've got community fields that are seeded and harvested by local farmers. Our canteen throughout the entire season is ran

0: by people who are involved in minor hockey. They just volunteer hours and create or generate that income from the canteen that keeps our rink going. And of course, every home game is run by parents working the doors, working the clocks, working the canteen, by siblings reffing. So if it weren't for people willing to volunteer in our town, it just wouldn't work. There would be no rink. There would be no way to operate it. There's just, we just don't have the bodies to house the employees and whatnot. So it is, it's 100% volunteer ran and board ran between rink boards and minor hockey boards and whatnot. And we definitely don't take all those volunteers for granted, because the programs just wouldn't run the same without them.
1: Kelsey Cowan joining us on Sports Beat today, president of Hartney Minor Hockey. Kelsey, you mentioned how you've got, you know, various ages and pretty solid registration numbers. Are you planning to host any tournaments in Hartney this year, or is that something you're still kind of working through right now?
0: Still working through a little bit of it, but we pretty much, all of our teams try and host a home tournament throughout the year. So we've definitely got U7 and U9 home and U11 home tournaments, and then our older age groups, we're still kind of working out the kinks with those numbers, like I said, and with some players still in the process of AA tryouts. We're not sure how we're gonna fall with that, but the rink will be busy. There will be a hockey game in Hartney every weekend of the winter, I'm sure.
1: That's so great. Last two for you, Kelsey. You mentioned how trying to squeeze everybody onto the ice is difficult. Plus, you've got the senior team there, the Blues. Plus, I think some of the Westman Wildcats games are going to be played out of there this year as well. So, a lot of moving pieces. Is there any concerns? Are there any issues that you're having right now that, you know, maybe more volunteers can help with, or just something you want to get out there?
0: No major concerns. I think that everyone's always pretty flexible and willing to accommodate early ice time. So we've always got a crew that's just walking across the parking lot from school to the rink, and we're starting practice up at 3:45, which helps make things work, of course. And yeah, if you want to volunteer at the Hartney Rink Canteen, give me a call, because we can always use more people.
1: It's so great. Kelsey, we'll wrap up with this. As president of Hartney Minor Hockey, I know there's a lot to deal with in the moment, but have you thought about where you'd like to see minor hockey in the area grow, whether it's hosting, like you said, more tournaments, maybe there's greater registration numbers? Have you thought about where you'd like to see minor hockey in Hartney grow kind of over the next year or so?
0: I mean, I guess I've never thought too much about that. I just think I love all the development programs and all the AA teams that are starting up, but as they do come down to a younger age group, it definitely can affect the numbers negatively in small towns, which is kind of unfortunate for Hartney Minor Hockey programs. Just losing a couple of kids each year to AA, of course, makes things a bit harder on us. So always trying to advocate to keep our programs running, and we've been lucky enough to have standalone programs most of the time and not having to join with other towns and force parents into commuting and whatnot. So that's a pretty big focus, I guess, of ours, is just to keep teams in Hartney as much as we can, and keep growing our own little program. So, yeah.
1: Perfect. Thanks so much, Kelsey Cowan, president, Hartney Minor Hockey. Appreciate your time today. Thank you so much for doing this, and look forward to maybe chatting again down the road.
0: Awesome. Thanks very much.

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1: Mainly cloudy tonight with a 60% chance of showers this evening. A gusty southeast wind to 50 kilometers per hour. Then becoming light overnight, a low of 6. Saturday, a mix of sun and cloud to start, then clearing in the afternoon, a high of 17. Clear skies Saturday night, but windy, a low of 0. Sunshine Sunday with a high of 18. Monday, sunny skies, a high of 21, and sunshine continuing Tuesday with a high of 22. Manitoba skies change quickly. Track conditions with a radar map on the weather page on your Discover Westman app.
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3: You know what? If he's a faithful God, and he is, I don't have to worry and fret. I can say, thank you, Father, that you're in control. This is painful. I don't like it. If you ask me, God, I'd like to get out now. Instantly, I'd like to be catapulted out of this, but Lord, you know better than I do. And so I'm going to trust you to keep me here until you've accomplished your purpose. I'm not going to worry about my circumstances or people's attitudes. I'm going to worry about nothing. I'm going to trust you for everything.
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0: Charles Stanley. Ecclesiastes chapter 3 tells us there's a time to be born and a time to die, a time to laugh and a time to cry, a time to gain and a time to lose. But no matter how far the pendulum of our life swings, God never changes. Here's part 2 of Encouragement for Every Season of Life.
1: Just as we have changing seasons in nature, we have changing seasons in our own life. And if you'll think about it, we have spring and summer and fall and winter, and all of them have different characteristics. We don't have one long continuous spring or one continuous summer, but changing seasons in our life and changing seasons in nature. And oftentimes we forget the fact that we have those seasons in our own life. And the question for us is this: is there some principle or is there some truth in the Word of God that will encourage you and me in those difficult, trying times when the seasons of our life seem to be in the negative case? Is there some scripture, some principle in the Word of God that works through every single season of life? Or do we have to fumble through the Bible and find one truth for this season, one truth for that season, another principle this season, another principle that season? Or is there one single principle? Somebody says no, because when I think about all the different seasons of life that I go through or have been through in life, surely there isn't one single principle in the Bible that'll take care of all of those. And I am here to tell you today, yes, there is. There is one single principle that will see you through, sustain you, and encourage you in every single changing season of life, no matter what. And that's what I want to talk about in this message, the encouragement for every season of life, whether it is seasons of time or whether it is seasons of circumstances. We're all going through them. And the question is there a principle? Yes, there is. And I want you to turn, if you will, to the book of Lamentations. That's Isaiah, Jeremiah, Lamentations, Ezekiel. And I want you to turn, if you will, to the third chapter, and I want to read one single verse, or two verses here, really, two verses of scripture here. One of these verses you're very familiar with. Listen to what he says, beginning in verse 22 of Lamentations chapter 3. The Lord's loving kindnesses indeed never cease, for his compassions never fail. They are new every morning. Great is your faithfulness. What is the one single principle in Scripture that God will use to absolutely sustain us through every changing, moving season in our life? And that principle is the faithfulness of God. The faithfulness of God is the one single principle that'll see you through every changing season, no matter how deep, no matter how dark, no matter how despairing, no matter how depressing, no matter how hopeless, no matter how helpless, no matter how good things are, there is a single principle that will encourage you through every single one of them. Well, I believe the Bible's very clear about that. So I want us to look at our particular verse here in Lamentations, first of all, and listen to what he says in verse 22. He says, the Lord's loving kindnesses indeed never cease, for his compassions never fail. They're not there sometimes, but never cease, never fail means that it's constant, reliable, unwavering, unfaltering, and unchanging. That is God's care for us, his love for us, his provision for us, his protection of us, his interest in us never ceases, never changes. And he says they're new every morning. Now, you can

fail me today. He's not going to waver on me today. He's not going to change on me today. He's not going to be forgetful. God is going to be faithful to me today. Great is thy faithfulness. Now, in light of all of that, let's think about some of these seasons that you and I go through. And what I want to do is to take you through some of them. And I want you to remind, it won't take you through all of them, take us a long time, but I want you to see how in each of these changing seasons of our life, he gives us a word to remind us of his faithfulness. So just get ready now and let's go through some of these and let's begin, if you will, with that text when he says in Lamentations chapter 3 that his loving kindnesses never cease. He says they never fail. He says his compassions never fail and they're new every single morning. Great is your faithfulness. He is faithful when you're asleep, faithful when you're awake. Faithful when you love him, faithful when you don't love him. Faithful when you're good, faithful when you're bad. Faithful when you're needy, faithful when you have plenty. He is a faithful, loving God, ready, willing, present in every season of our life. Well, let's think about some of these other seasons. And so whether it's what we need or whatever it might be, let's, for example, think about those seasons of our life when we go through temptation and trial. Look, if you will, in 1 Corinthians chapter 10 for a moment. Those times of trial, difficulty, hardship, temptation, whatever it might be. Listen to what he says. In this season of our life, and there are seasons of life that oftentimes are prolonged, there are trials that go on and on and on, or temptations that a person may face over a period of time. Listen to what he says in verse 13. No temptation or trial has overtaken you, but such as is common to man. And God is faithful, who will not allow you to be tempted beyond what you're able, but will with the temptation, he'll provide the way of escape also that you may be able to endure it. Now, what is he saying? Watch this. God is so faithful to you and to me that he, listen, in his omniscience, he is overseeing, in his omnipotence, he is in his power, putting a limitation on, controlling every temptation and every trial you and I face so that he does not allow it to be so strong, so powerful, that it will overwhelm us if we're willing to place our trust in him. So that when we come to difficulties and trials and temptations in life, we are to look to the faithfulness of God to see us through it. He's there in those times of trial. For example, what about the times you and I are under satanic attack? Look, if you will, in 2 Thessalonians for a moment. 2 Thessalonians chapter 3. And you say, well, what do you mean by satanic attack? I mean those times when Satan lets loose with everything he possibly can to do everything he can to derail us. And he will come at us in every way, through other people, through circumstances, anything he can do to get us discouraged, derailed, out of his will, off his plan, out of his sense of direction in life. Listen to what he says in 2 Thessalonians chapter 3, verse 3. He says, verse 1, finally, brethren, pray for us that the word of the Lord will spread rapidly and be glorified just as it did also with you, and that we will be rescued from perverse and evil men, for not all have faith. But the Lord is faithful, and he will strengthen and protect you from the evil one. The Lord is faithful. He'll strengthen you, protect you from the evil one. What about those seasons of life that we go through of fear and uncertainty? Look, if you will, in Psalm 91 for a moment. Psalm 91, listen to what he says. We go through those times of uncertainty, and certainly we live the life that we live, where we live, in this society and life, this time in history. So many things are uncertain. Well, listen to this 91st Psalm, a wonderful Psalm. Let's just begin with verse 1. He who dwells in the shelter of the Most High will abide in the shadow of the Almighty. I will say to the Lord, my refuge and my fortress, my God in whom I trust. For it is he who delivers you from the snare of the trapper and from the deadly pestilence. He will cover you with his pinions. Under his wings you may seek refuge. His faithfulness is a shield and a bulwark. And a bulwark is like a solid wall-like structure to protect us. Listen to that. When we come to those times that we wonder what in the world's going on and we have fear, he says we're to run to the refuge. He says he's a refuge and he's a fortress. He's a bulwark. Well, you say, what about those seasons of life when I just can't trust him? Look, if you will, in 2 Timothy for a moment. And I want you to notice, because here is a passage that says,

times in our life when it's just difficult to concentrate. And sometimes we may hit some season of life where you think, God, I know it's what you said, but I'm having a horrible struggle believing you, God. Listen to what he says. He says in verse 13, if we are faithless, just can't trust him somehow. He remains faithful. He cannot deny himself. Thank God he's not a reactor to you and me. Thank God that his character doesn't change on the basis of how we change. His character doesn't change on the basis of who we are and what we are and what's going on in our life. He never changes. He is an absolute loving God who is faithful in every single circumstance of life, willing and ready to bring us through those uncertain times, those times when our faith may falter at times. Turn, if you will, to 1 Peter chapter 4, because there are seasons in our life when we go through difficulty and hardship and pain that's brought upon us by other people. Criticism, accusations, and just listen to somebody who lost their job because of some false accusation that somebody made, but they persuaded their boss that it was true. People go through all types of suffering. Is God faithful? Yes, he is. Listen to what he says in 1 Peter chapter 4, verse 19. Therefore, those who suffer according to the will of God shall entrust their souls to a faithful Creator in doing what is right. It may not be the popular thing, but it's the right thing. If you live godly in Christ Jesus, you won't do the popular thing. You live godly in Christ Jesus, you'll do things people don't understand, but you know what? God understands. The important thing is that you and I trust in the faithfulness of God to see us through those seasons of life that are testy and trying and appear to be negative to us. But what may appear to be negative to us, God may be working out the most powerful positive results in our life. Well, what about those seasons of life when we know that God's disciplined hand is in our life? What about those seasons? Turn, if you will, back to Psalm 119 for a moment. Verse 75 in this 119th Psalm. Listen to what David says. He says, I know, O Lord, that your judgments are righteous and that in faithfulness you have afflicted me. So now, wait a minute. You mean to tell me that there are seasons of life of God's discipline? Yes. And you mean to tell me that God is being faithful when he disciplines us? Yes, he is. Because you know what he says? He says, those whom he loves, he disciplines. He is a gracious, loving, great God. A God who is so great that every single facet of our life is before his eyes, in his presence, in his keeping, under his power, under his authority, and always working those things out for our good. There are many other attributes of God, but faithful means that in whatever circumstance you and I face, he's there with all of his power, in all of his wisdom, to see us through it, no matter what it may be. Now, I want to say one last thing about all this. What can you expect? Well, listen to this very carefully. It's brief, but it's very important. Number one, it'll shield you from worry. When you have chosen to trust the trustworthiness of God, he's faithful, and you come to the conclusion and you're committing yourself to the faithfulness of God, he will shield you from worry. Does not Paul say, don't be anxious about anything, but in everything by prayer and supplication with thanksgiving, let your requests be made known to God. He'll put a garrison of troops around you, angelic troops around you to protect you. You see, if I'm not trusting in his trustworthiness, I'm going to fret. And I'm going to worry, and I'm going to be anxious, and I'm going to be concerned. I'm going to try to manipulate, and I'm going to try to change my circumstances. But you know what? If he's a faithful God, and he is, I don't have to worry and fret. I can say, thank you, Father, that you're in control. This is painful. I don't like it. If you ask me, God, I'd like to get out now. Instantly, I'd like to be catapulted out of this, but Lord, you know better than I do. And so I'm going to trust you to keep me here until you've accomplished your purpose. I'm not going to worry about my circumstances or people's attitudes. I'm going to worry about nothing. I'm going to trust you for everything. So the first thing it's going to do is to shield me from worry. There's a second very important thing here that I want us to look at, and that's this. It'll safeguard us from murmuring. Now listen carefully. When I say safeguard us against murmuring, here's what I've noticed, that oftentimes when people live their

0: their lives, and they come and they finally retire. And so life changes, and they don't have all those responsibilities they used to have. What happens is oftentimes they lose their sense of purpose, they lose their sense of meaning, they begin to lose their sense of feeling usefulness, and they begin to murmur. And the truth is, it all begins with their negative attitude. And what happens? Murmurers have several results in their life. First of all, when I think about what they are, I think about the fact that a murmurer is a person who causes great discontent with themselves and with people around them. And they're oftentimes very divisive. And they can become very destructive, not even realize what they're doing. When, upon coming to that season of their life, they're willing to say, God, whatever you want, that's what I want. I'm willing because you are my creator, and because you have saved me and kept me through all these years and have prospered me and blessed me and given me health, Lord, the rest of my life, here am I. What do you want to do with me? Where do you want to send me? What do you want to do with, how do you want to use me? But first thing he does is he shields us from worry when we put our trust in him, safeguards us against murmuring. And what does he do? He supports us with awesome, sustaining strength. Listen to this verse. Fear not, I am with you. Do not anxiously look about you, for I am your God. Listen to this. I will strengthen you. I will help you. I will uphold you with my righteous right hand. That's the kind of God you and I have. I don't know what season of life you may be in, but this much I know, there is one single principle. If you will trust God and trust him for his faithfulness, he will see you through every single season. And you'll be confident and assured of who's in control. You'll be able to rest in his awesome purpose, in his strength, and in his power, and in his healing. And you'll be able to be used of God till the last day of your life. Now, somebody may say, but let me just tell you something now. I've been in this season a long time. Now, this is when you and I can know that we are fully committed to him. When we can say to him, Father, keep me in this season until you have accomplished your purpose and your plan, because I know that your purpose and your plan is the best. In my mind, God, I want to get on to the next season. But Lord, I know that in your wisdom, your plan's the best. God knows exactly what he's doing. And here's what happens. You begin to relax. And you begin to experience a peace in your heart that very same season brought you trouble and anxiety and fretting and fuming and all the rest. And all of a sudden, your season hasn't changed, but your attitude's changed. Your feelings have changed. Your trust in Almighty God has taken a skyrocket view. All of a sudden, you're seeing that God's up to something good in your life, no matter what. Now, you may not be a Christian, and you wonder what all this is about. I want to tell you. You will never go through the seasons of life the way God intended until you first of all recognize that you need God. Asking him to forgive you of your sins and placing your faith in him through his son, Jesus Christ, who went to the cross, paid your sin debt in full, and made it possible for you to be a forgiven child of God and eternally secure from the moment you trust him as your Savior till the moment and through the moment you die. And then let him have your life. Just stand back and watch what God will do in your life if you will place your trust in a faithful God for every changing season of life. Father, how grateful we are for how great you are. Your precious word, a simple guidebook, an awesome guidebook, full of truth, all truth, guiding us through the changing seasons of life to bring us to a place that no matter what we're facing, we can do so with absolute confidence. Your presence, your power, your love, your compassion, your loving kindness toward us. And we pray this in Jesus' name. Amen.
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11: Today's scripture reading is Proverbs chapter 2, verses 1 through 9.
12: My son, if you will receive my words and treasure my commandments within you, make your ear attentive to wisdom, incline your heart to understanding. For if you cry for discernment, lift your voice for understanding. If you seek her as silver and search for her as for hidden treasures, then you will discern the fear of the Lord and discover the knowledge of God. For the Lord gives wisdom. From His mouth come knowledge and understanding. He stores up sound wisdom for the upright. He is a shield to those who walk in integrity, guarding the paths of justice, and He preserves the way of His godly ones. Then you will discern righteousness and justice, and equity and every good course.
0: Yesterday we looked at the sin of compromise. We all will face this temptation at one point or another in our life, so how can we remain vigilant and stand firm? The first step is to understand why compromise is so tempting. When others pressure us to take part in what we know God has forbidden, giving in can feel easier than facing rejection. And anyone committed to living a godly life will sometimes stand alone, even facing ridicule or persecution. At other times, we may consent to things that violate our conscience simply to avoid conflict, trading obedience for a fragile peace. Taking a stand isn't easy, but God never asks us to go it alone. He's with us every moment. The temptation to compromise, however, doesn't always come from others. We can be carried away by our own desires, letting feelings override what we know to be true. The answer isn't to distrust every emotion, but to measure our choices against scriptural truth rather than impulse alone. The best safeguard against compromise is to stay rooted in God's Word. When we begin each day seeking His wisdom, He faithfully guides our steps. Scripture doesn't just tell us what to avoid, it lights the path worth walking.
11: To read today's devotion or hear it again, stop by intouch.org.

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2: It's interesting to me when I meet other folks who are not nearly my age, and they're just fretting over something and just having this terrible time. And I want to say to them, you know what? Just relax. And yet, it's exciting to me to watch them fret and fume and be anxious and then watch God answer prayer and me be able to say, you know, isn't He just who He says He is? And it's just exciting to watch people, how God works in their life and how they grow, and we all grow the same way. Difficulty, hardship, yes. Pain, suffering. I don't know of anybody who grows very much, who has everything in the world they want. In fact, the truth is that'd be a little boring. I'll give you a simple example of that. There was a time when if I wanted a piece of camera equipment, I'd pray and seek the Lord and save my money and you name it and go through it all. And I remember one time my family said, we want to give you so-and-so for Christmas, a piece of camera equipment. I said, no, I don't want you that. Well, why not? Don't you want it? Yes, but why don't you let us give it to you? I don't want you to give it to me. I want God to provide it in His way, because if you give it to me, then I don't know, there must have been some quirk in me. I didn't want to give it to me. It's almost like I wanted God and myself to settle this issue so that I knew only He did it. But that taught me a great lesson, and that is trust Him, and if you trust Him, He will meet your need no matter what. You just look back and say, here's what He did here and here. And what you do is you build up this long experience of answer after answer after answer and God's goodness and love and mercy. Then you look back and think, why did I doubt God there? And why was I anxious about that? When's He ever failed me?
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5: Mainly cloudy tonight with a 60% chance of showers this evening. A gusty southeast wind to 50 kilometers per hour. Then becoming light overnight, a low of 6. Saturday, a mix of sun and cloud to start, then clearing in the afternoon, a high of 17. Clear skies Saturday night, but windy, a low of 0. Sunshine Sunday with a high of 18. Monday, sunny skies, a high of 21. And sunshine continuing Tuesday with a high of 22. Manitoba skies change quickly. Track conditions with the radar map on the weather page on your Discover Westman app.
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2: God's intentions can neither be altered nor disrupted. What he purposes will transpire without delay, without hindrance, and without failure. Everything that happens on this earth falls within the framework of exactly what God has purposed. Exactly.
1: When you're hurting, what you want most is an answer. Why did this happen? Why me? Why now? Job wanted answers too. He'd lost everything: his children, his health, his livelihood. And when God finally spoke, something surprising happened. God never answered a single question. And yet Job walked away from that exchange satisfied. Today on Insight for Living, Chuck brings us to the final chapter of Job's story and to what it reveals about the God we so often misunderstand. We begin with context as Chuck reads select passages from the book of Job.
2: Saying goodbye to Job is like saying farewell to a long-standing friend. He has become a part of our family and a part of our conversation and really a part of our lives. Just a few excerpts from the 42nd chapter. If you have your Bible open, if you're new with us and not familiar with your Bible, the largest book in the Bible is the book of Psalms. And Job is just before Psalms. We're going to look at a few verses from the last chapter of this great old book of Job. Chapter 42 of Job, verse 1. Then Job answered the Lord and said, I know that you can do all things, and that no purpose of yours can be thwarted. Who is this that hides counsel without knowledge? Therefore, I have declared that which I did not understand, things too wonderful for me, which I did not know. Hear now, and I will speak. I will ask you, and you instruct me. I have heard of you by the hearing of the ear, but now my eye sees you. Therefore, I retract. And I repent in dust and ashes. Verse 10, the Lord restored the fortunes of Job when he prayed for his friends, and the Lord increased all that Job had twofold. Verse 12, the Lord blessed the latter days of Job more than his beginning. Verse 16, after this, Job lived 140 years and saw his sons and his grandsons four generations. And Job died, an old man and full of days.
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2: It's amazing how miscommunication can lead to misunderstanding. This is especially true when what is being communicated winds up in the hearing of the wrong person. I thought of that just this past week when I came across the story of a Minneapolis couple who were there in February, and it was raw and it was frigid, and they decided they would enjoy a long weekend together in Florida, under the sun and relaxing at the beach. The problem was both of them worked, and so getting a schedule that coordinated was a tough thing to do. So the husband agreed to go just a day earlier, and he would meet his wife, who would come that day following. When he got to the hotel, he pulled out his laptop and decided to send his wife an email back in Minneapolis. However, he accidentally left off one letter in her address, and so the email went to another person without his realizing it. In Houston, a widow had just returned from her husband's funeral. He was a minister of many years and had been called home to glory following a sudden heart attack. The widow checked her email, expecting condolence messages from relatives and friends. Upon reading the first message, however, she fainted and fell to the floor. The widow's son heard the noise and rushed into the room and then turned and saw the message on the computer screen, which read, "To my loving wife from your departed husband. Subject, I've arrived." It went on to say, "I've just arrived and have been checked in. Everything went very smoothly after my departure. I also verified that everything has been prepared for your arrival tomorrow." "Looking forward to seeing you then. Hope your journey is as uneventful as mine was. P.S. It sure is hot down here." Miscommunication can lead to serious misunderstanding. That can happen, and it often does, in, believe it or not, even in the truths of the Bible. This is especially so when right truth is deposited in a wrong context or in the ears of someone not able to understand them. Children are a classic example of this. They can become confused and even, if the truth were known, embarrassed if they don't understand the context in which the scriptures are written. Cynthia and I have a very good friend, a couple, who several years ago with their young son Gary were enjoying the holidays and decided shortly after the holidays that they would read the Bible through. And they would have their son, about 10 or 11 years old at the time, be there with them so that he would be able to make the journey. And so they got underway in the book of Genesis. And it wasn't long before Adam and his wife are naked and are not ashamed. The boy listened in silence. And a little later, Adam has relations with his wife, it says, and she bears the son. And a little later than that, the older son murders the younger brother. And then in the fifth chapter, he again has relations with his wife, and she bears another son named Seth. And that leads to the story of Noah and the great flood that brought such vast destruction. But the story of Noah ends in a shameful way, where he uncovers himself in his tent and dies in a sense of shame. And about the time they got underway in chapter 19 of Genesis on Sodom and Gomorrah, Gary said, "Stop. Daddy, should I be listening to all of this stuff?" was his question. You know, not a thing wrong with what was being read, but in the ears of a child, he wonders, what is this book all about? New believers can have the same reaction, and truth from the scriptures can become for them confusing, even about God. Can't you imagine a young believer not knowing much about his or her heavenly Father asking, why would a good God allow his chosen people, the Jews, to live 400 years and more in Egyptian bondage. Why would a good God do that? Why would a loving God encourage the destruction of all the Canaanites when Joshua and the Jews invaded the land and moved through Jericho? I mean, every one of them was to be killed. And how could a holy God call David a man after my own heart when before he dies, he is guilty of adultery and murder and is in fact a polygamist? Numerous wives. A man after God's heart. And while we're at it, how could a compassionate, faithful God stand back and allow an upright, good man like Job to suffer like he did? Man, if I keep this up, you might wonder why we even take the time to open the scriptures. But all of those questions have answers. They're not simple answers, and they won't satisfy everyone. But take this last one. Maybe we should let Job tell us what he thinks of his God. Since he's the one who went through it all and lost everything, including his 10 adult children and his ability to make a living once he was struck down by that dreadful plague that covered his body with boils. And then had to endure three and four alleged friends who came with their sermons and condemnation and judgment. And where was God? Even Job asked that question. Well, I think this would make us want to listen carefully when Job begins to teach us some things about our God. I could have chosen those words of instruction from Job from several chapters, but I've decided to really limit our thinking to the last chapter. And like we did last time, I have seven particular lessons that I think Job would teach us if he were alive today. And thankfully, his words are preserved for us to read. If you were with us last time, we had you make a column of seven, and to title that column, What Job Teaches Us About Ourselves. Today, please go back to that same page, or if you're new with us, just find a blank page in your Bible anywhere and put at the top, just the top of the page, What Job Teaches Us About Our God, and number 1 through 7. Job is set through God's lecture, which began in chapter 38 and 39, went into chapter 40, chapter 41, and he never answers the question. He escorts Job around the universe and introduces him to several of the animals of the field and the birds of the air, but he doesn't answer Job's questions. And remarkably, at the end of the book, Job is submitting to this God. This heavenly Father who permitted, even allowed, all of these things to occur and still doesn't give specific answers to the specific questions. And yet he submits. Surely he knows some things of God that we need to know as well without having all of our questions answered. Verse 1, chapter 42. Then Job answered the Lord and said, I know that you can do all things. Number one in a list of seven, there is nothing God cannot do. Having heard and having realized the limitless power of his infinite God, Job puts his observation and realization into the simplest of terms. You can do all things. There is nothing God cannot do. Theologians call this, an interesting word, omni, which means all, potent, powerful, omnipotent. That tells us that there is no limitation, no condition, no reservation, no obstacle, that hinders in any way

The activities, the acts, the works of our Heavenly Father. Tozer put it this way: all his acts are done without effort. He expends no energy that must be replenished. His self-sufficiency makes it unnecessary for him to look outside himself for a renewal of strength. All the power required to do all that he wills to do lies in undiminished fullness in his own infinite being. Beautiful way to put it. He creates from nothing without any decrease of energy. He sustains all life without ever needing any assistance from any other source. He even raises from the dead those he wishes to raise without facing any resistance. And he withholds the most powerful creature ever created, Satan himself, with no struggle, without the slightest effort expended on his part. Nothing stands in God's way. Nothing hinders God's work. Nothing successfully restrains his will. That's why only he deserves the word awesome. Now, we've cheapened the word. We've given awesome to everything. Stereos are now awesome in their sound. Back when they built them, Datsun, the early Z car, was called awesome. I remember going to the showroom and looking at the Datsun. It didn't seem awesome the longer I looked at it. It had four wheels like every other car. It was smaller than all other cars I'd try to squeeze into. It didn't look awesome. But the kids were saying, and the advertisements were saying, it is awesome. Let me warn you about words. Don't use that one that much. Reserve it for God. Reserve it for one who knows no limitation, faces no impossibility, hurdles no obstacle, and can accomplish whatever he sets out to do 100% of the time. Four times in the scriptures, we read in different words that nothing is impossible with God. Here are the verses. Jeremiah 32:17, Jeremiah 32:27, Luke 1:37, Luke 18:27. Twice in Jeremiah, twice in the Gospel by Luke, all four agreeing. Four specific times in the Word of God, zero impossibilities. You sang of it when you sang the hymn, immortal, invisible, God only wise, in light inaccessible, hid from our eyes. Most blessed, most glorious, the Ancient of Days, almighty. Ah, there it is. Victorious, thy great name we praise. Almighty. When you use the word almighty, it fits only one. Isn't it interesting how ill-acquainted we are with our Heavenly Father? And this is just one of his numerous attributes. There's a second, and I find it at the end of verse 2, no purpose of yours can be thwarted. It is impossible to restrain or nullify God's purposes. It is impossible to restrain or nullify God's purposes. You see the word thwarted, if you carry a New American Standard Bible, as I do, you have found the word thwarted. The Hebrew term is the word that means to cut off.

with our Heavenly Father. And this is just one of his numerous attributes. There's a second. And I find it at the end of verse 2, no purpose of yours can be thwarted. It is impossible to restrain or nullify God's purposes. It is impossible to restrain or nullify God's purposes. You see the word thwarted, if you carry a New American Standard Bible, as I do, you have found the word thwarted. The Hebrew term is the word that means to cut off.

None of it surprises him. None of it has to be anticipated on his part. It is all unfolding precisely as his perfect omniscience has planned it. Now, I'm going to interject something here that maybe will get your attention, because some of you struggle with absolute sovereignty. It's probably because you have not faced a cataclysmic experience. Christians who go through what I would call a cataclysmic test have little trouble, ultimately, with grasping and embracing God's absolute sovereignty. I'll show you an example. Turn ahead to the book of Daniel. Get beyond the longer prophets. You'll get to Ezekiel, and then the next book is Daniel. Ezekiel is one of the longer of the major prophets, and Daniel follows Ezekiel. Chapter 4 is a story of a man who is full of himself. He's the king of Babylon, which would be much like the land of Iraq today. You could make your own analogies, but Nebuchadnezzar is his name. He believed he was responsible for the kingdom as it was, for the buildings as they had been built, for the gardens as they stood, for the beauty of the waterfalls, for the wonderful pools that had been dug, for the water that flowed, for the people that lived, for all of life as it appeared in the land of Babylon, and he said so. Nebuchadnezzar saw himself as all sovereign, and he said so. Toward the end of the chapter, verse 29, after an encounter with Daniel, who prophesied this would happen, Nebuchadnezzar, 12 months later, was walking on the roof, chapter 4, verse 29. He was walking on the roof of the royal palace of Babylon. So you can see him on the roof. He's looking over the spread, as we'd say in Texas. He's observing all of this kingdom that his eye can see. And the king reflected and said, now feel the arrogance as it drips out of verse 30. Is this not Babylon the Great, which I myself have built as a royal residence by the might of my power and for the glory of my majesty? While the word was in the king's mouth, a voice came from heaven saying, King Nebuchadnezzar, to you it is declared, sovereignty has been removed from you. It doesn't stop there. The voice continues. You will be driven away from mankind, and your dwelling place will be with the beasts of the field. You will be given grass to eat like cattle, and 7 periods of time will pass over you until you recognize. Let me say it again. Until you recognize that the Most High is ruler over the realm of mankind and bestows it, that is sovereignty, on whomever he wishes. Immediately, remember God's purposes are never cut off, never thwarted. Immediately after the voice came from heaven, judgment fell. The word concerning Nebuchadnezzar was fulfilled. He was driven away from mankind, began eating grass like cattle. His body was drenched with the dew of heaven until his hair had grown like eagle's feathers and his nails like bird's claws. Pause and imagine that. The man who walked on the roof of the palace is now grazing in the field outside the walls of the palace for 7 years, I take it. His hair grows long, of course, and his nails curl and twist like birds' claws. He is insane. He once had his faculties. He once was able to speak the words. I read no words that he spoke. He's eating like a beast in the field. He's grazing. He's living in the elements of the land. He is nothing, nothing
because the sovereign God of heaven

0: said, "That's enough." Curtains. And he's there all that period of time. I call that a cataclysmic experience.
1: There's nothing our God cannot do, no obstacle he can't clear, no purpose that can be thwarted or cut off. Chuck Swindoll opened the final message of our study in Job today by lifting our eyes to the sheer power of God, the one who does according to his will and whose plans unfold exactly as he intends. There's more ahead as Chuck continues his message titled, What Job Teaches Us About Our God. This is Insight for Living, and if today's program has stirred something in you, we invite you to take advantage of two special resources that will challenge your understanding of God's hand on your life. 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It'll be available soon. Over the span of 9 decades, Chuck has discovered one profound truth. 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And now, in his brand new memoir, Awakened by Grace, Chuck opens his heart like never before, sharing the moments and milestones that have shaped his life. 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
2: Mainly cloudy tonight with a 60% chance of showers this evening. A gusty southeast wind to 50 kilometers per hour. Then becoming light overnight, a low of 6. Saturday, a mix of sun and cloud to start, then clearing in the afternoon, a high of 17. Clear skies Saturday night, but windy, a low of 0. Sunshine Sunday with a high of 18. Monday, sunny skies, a high of 21, and sunshine continuing Tuesday with a high of 22. Manitoba skies change quickly. Track conditions with the radar map on the weather page on your Discover Westman app.
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4: The Bible keeps pushing us toward these pursuits that are toward service, that have eternal impact, not toward our self-centeredness and not toward just making an impression in this world, which, you know, is like a vapor.
5: That's Pastor Gary Thomas sharing biblical wisdom for living a fulfilling life. And he's back with us today on Focus on the Family with Jim Daly. Thanks for joining us. I'm John Fuller.
6: And I've been so challenged by what Gary has shared so far, because these lies that he's talking about are things all of us have struggled with. Yesterday, we talked about several of the lies in Gary's book, including the lie that you need to be comfortable. So get the Focus on the Family app to listen to that full episode. And we're here to help you not just survive, but to thrive in Christ. I love that tagline. It's on purpose. We are going to be covering some of the barriers that might be in your way to the abundant life that Christ provides. So stick with us. This is going to be good content.
5: Yeah, Gary is an excellent writer and communicator. He's got a number of books on topics related to marriage and spiritual growth. He's currently on the pastoral teaching team up the road a bit in Highlands Ranch, Colorado at Cherry Hills Community Church. Now, today we're going to be discussing his book, The Life You Were Reborn to Live, and we've got details on our website.
6: Gary, welcome back. It's so good to have you. And man, we covered some things yesterday that were really tender. And we're all kind of shackled by things in this life. You know, I'm so grateful that Paul said, I see through the glass dimly, right? But especially in this area of adversity, and I think in the West, particularly here in the U.S., man, we see ourselves as blessed when we're on top of it all. Yet the scripture, that great scripture that says He's close to the brokenhearted and saves those crushed in spirit, almost like a prerequisite that the Holy Spirit is seeking, because it's humility. That's what that is. When you're crushed in spirit, you're humble. You're not thinking you're the best. But as a competitor, as a guy that enjoyed winning when I played football and, you know, just being on top of it, I struggle with this one. This is one where, you know, I'm asking myself, that self-centered salvation, that's not the Spirit of God, is it?
4: It's, I don't know who said it, because I heard many people say it, but it's true. Before God can use you, He must break you.
6: Yeah, now
4: I've heard major pastors say that. Mm. I've heard that. And it gets back to my mentor, J.I. Packer, had this thing I love, because he challenges self-centered salvation and our addiction to comfort with this. He says, it's a mistake to imagine that the good for which God works is our unbroken ease and comfort. I thought that. God's goal is rather our sanctification and Christ-likeness, the true holiness that is the highway to happiness. And so before God can use us, He often has to break us. I tell in the book the story of I came down with keratoconus. It's a degenerative eye disease where you have a misshapen cornea. And when I was first diagnosed, there really wasn't any way that they could treat it except for replacing the cornea. It didn't freak me out so much, because when he saw how bad my eyesight is, it's like 2400, which 2500 is the worst. So
6: You're right there on the edge for an award.
4: But he said, well, it could be a brain tumor. It could be this or that. And then they came back. It's keratoconus. And they gave me pamphlets. Well, here's a support group for it. I said, I don't need a support group. I thought you told me I might have a brain tumor. I can live with one eye. And I kind of do. My brain doesn't use my other eye. But because I've lived with this, and it's just the main problem, you know, John, you're active. When I'm riding a bike, it's a real pain because it's my left eye. I can't see. Well, you shoot with one eye, right? You can get those animals down with one eye.
5: I have a balance issue, so I'm totally tracking with you.
4: Yeah, and so it's hard for me on the bike. It scares my wife, but I still love to ride. But when my daughter in her early 30s came down with that, immediately we were on it. You got to get checked out. And yeah, she was diagnosed with it and they're able to treat it.
6: So she was ahead of the curve because of you.
4: Because I had keratoconus, she's never going to have to live with it.
6: Wow.
4: And if you're to ask me as a dad, do you want to live with this so that your daughter doesn't? I mean, what dad would say? Yeah, absolutely. That's it. That's exactly how Paul says ministry works. Yeah. Addicts that now help other addicts, people with broken marriages that now help other people with broken marriages. We were talking about Bo Mitchell, who's been on here before. They've had issues. You think of Chuck Colson, what he went through, how God used what people thought was either something done to them or their greatest failure. It can be both. Became a platform for incredible ministry.
6: Yeah.
4: For the rest of
6: their life. They
4: both
6: went to prison.
4: Yeah.
6: For those that don't know.
4: And if you're addicted to comfort, prison isn't in your plans.
6: Right.
4: But how much God has used that to bless others.
6: Hey, Gary, I want to take a small break in our

0: So just clarify that for the critic who's going, yeah, we're not going back to the caveman days.
1: We don't have to look for crosses. Life in this fallen world will bring them to us. Mm. The whole idea, though, is the attitude. Because my whole passion for this book is, will you love Jesus more when you go through this? Because you're going to go through it. And I don't want the lie that somehow God is unhappy with you because you're facing it, or that you should be angry with God. I share in the book a story for me. I've run distance running my entire life, from the time I was a teenager in high school. And yet I've had these knee issues that now have become more serious, where I don't know if I'll ever be able to run another one again. My orthopedic surgeon who worked on my knee said, you probably shouldn't, you're going to cause more problems. But going through this, realizing I need adversity, I came out of it with this. Instead of being bitter, God, I can't believe you'd take this away. I need it for my health, for my emotional health, for my relational health, my mental health, my spiritual health. I realize what I need most is to be close to God, not to run. And if I let the inability to run become a point of contention between me and God, I'm still not going to be able to run, but I lose what I value most and what I need most, what I depend upon most. And so adversity is going to come. Discomfort is going to come. Don't seek it out. We're not talking about being a masochist. I think that's a mental illness. That's not spiritual health. But if you accept that we're all an unfinished product.
0: And don't make an idol of it.
1: We're an unfinished product. There's a lot that God has to refine. And maybe there's a lot that God wants to do in your life. Maybe God wants to use you in ways you can't even imagine. But he's got to burn off a few things before he can put you in the game.
0: Yeah, mm-hmm. Gary, when you said that about your knees, the one thing, I'm recovering from my second rotator cuff. That's why I'm not really moving my right arm very well here. But when you said that, you know, that God somehow took that ability from you, I want to, just for a second, let's explore that. Because people, you know, God could also say to you, well, you put 50 years of running on those knees that weren't meant to do that. And, just have a little fun with that. But there are people with serious illnesses.
1: Oh,
0: and
1: yes.
0: They, some will have anger toward God because if God loved me, he wouldn't do this.
1: Right.
0: Is God really the puppeteer, or is it partially the fact that we wear our bodies out? We may not eat right. We may not exercise right. We may not eat, we're eating too much processed food, all those things.
1: Yeah.
0: So I want to be a little careful there that everything's attached to God's puppeteering. And, you're running a little too much, Gary.
1: Yeah.
0: You're not spending enough time with me. So I'm going to give you knee arthritis so you can sit and talk with me. I don't think it's that way, but I don't know. You're the pastor.
1: Yeah. Well, there are many causes. That's why I hate to answer that question with a direct yes or no. There are consequences. If you drink your liver into failure, that's a consequence.
0: Right.
1: But we've all known people who get lung cancer who have never smoked.
0: Yeah.
1: So I think some of those are unanswerable questions. I don't present myself as a Bible answer man. As a pastor, I'm trying to help people process it, that we have to surrender. Because even if God didn't cause it, and I'm not saying he does, you're saying, well, God could heal it. He's healed this person and that person.
0: Mm-hmm.
1: He hasn't healed me.
0: Yeah.
1: And when I look historically at how awful life was for the saints that preceded us, giants of the faith, Charles Spurgeon, who lived with depression for his entire career. The Apostle Paul, who lived with a thorn in his flesh. Now, some people would say that wasn't physical, but he lived with something in his life that was at least uncomfortable. He said, God, please take it away. And God said, no, I'm not going to do that. God used Paul literally to perform miracles for others, but he didn't give Paul the miracle to release that discomfort. And so,
0: great reminder.
1: I just come to the point that my attitude is to surrender. If people want to get into a great classic on this, Thomas Brooks, Mute Christian Under the Smarting Rod, is one of the great Christian classics on how we will learn most when we're quiet in our suffering and try to learn the lessons instead of just chitter-chattering. God, you got to
0: what
1: do
0: a title.
1: Yeah, well,
0: I mean,
1: a friend of mine who I'm sure I've mentioned him on these podcasts before, he so inspires me. He was a weightlifter. He got MS when he was first diagnosed. I mean, athleticism was his identity. And he kept saying, God, heal me, heal me, heal me, heal me, heal me. He said, I prayed all day, heal me, heal me, heal me, heal me. Until God finally stopped him and said, Daryl, I'm going to heal you, but I'm going to use MS to heal something you're not aware of, and that's your pride.
0: Wow.
1: 30 years later, I'm talking to his wife. She didn't connect these. She just said,

0: Gary Darrell is the most humble man I've ever known. And God uses him in so many powerful ways. When he was athletic and charismatic, he commanded the room. And he thought he needed to be healed of this. And God said, I'm going to use this that you don't like to cure this that you're not even aware of. God loves us. He wants to use us. And look, if we could see what he's preparing for us, as Paul did, Paul got to see the third heaven. And I think that's why he was willing to endure every discomfort on the earth. He's telling them, hey guys, just hang on for a little bit. Here's what's coming.
1: Yeah.
0: If we could see that, we wouldn't complain about a hot or cold shower. And I'm not, look, I'm not diminishing the pain of going through real physical travails. I've got some of my closest friends, real physical travail right now. But I still think what Paul says, it pales in comparison. If we could see the glory that's ahead of us, our complaints would cease. Yeah. And so we would serve and surrender.
1: You write also in the book about, and these are your words, but rejecting earthly splendor. And, you know, we're in that orbit right here, so we'll talk about that. But it's in the context of something else you said, which is to, you reject earthly splendor to live a rich toward God life.
0: Yes.
1: Put that together for us.
0: The world is telling us what will make you happy. And God says there's something entirely different that will make you happy. And we have to completely reject being conformed to this world, that I will be happier if I look younger than I am, if I'm wealthier than I am, if I'm well known more than I am. When scripture would say, actually, you'll be happier if you become a wiser person, if you become a selfless servant, if you focus on eternity over acclaim. What matters for us in eternity is what one person thinks of us, not what a crowd thinks of us. If you're trying to please the crowd, you're always going to be susceptible to compromising your faith. But if you live a rich toward God life, there's an audience of one that you want to please. I think the best example of that is in the book of Acts. Months before the Apostle Paul died, he's brought in front of Agrippa II and Bernice.
1: I love this scene.
0: And I mean, Agrippa II was on the cusp of decades of influence and opulence and wealth and success. He cozied up to the Roman powers and was just so well, living a very immoral life. Bernice was not his wife. She was his sister, but they lived like husband and wife. There were lots of rumors, but people were afraid to say anything because you could lose your head if you said anything. And so Paul's brought in months before he dies, pulled out of a prison, scrawny. His back looks like a monstrosity of scars. I'm sure he's smelly. The Pharisees are saying of Paul, he's not fit to live. And you look at that and you'd say, Agrippa wins and Paul loses. He's got all the power, all the comfort, all the wealth, all the acclaim. Paul has nothing, and he's soon going to die. 2,000 years later, I don't think there's a day in the world where Paul isn't studied, quoted, preached on.
1: Yeah. Think of that.
0: Not a day. I think you could say an hour. Everywhere. Somebody's studying, reading his words. If I say in a church, Paul said, everybody knows who I'm talking about. If I go to anybody and say, well, Agrippa II said, they're like, who? What? You look at that scene and it looked like Agrippa won. He didn't. Paul won. So it's the rich toward God life is looking at who wins, not by the world's current definition. When Jesus said, such it will be of everyone who does not live a life that is rich toward God. And he was talking about a person who said, I'm going to build bigger barns and eat, drink, and be merry, for tomorrow we may die. And then he loses it the next night.
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1: Gary, let me pick up on the idea of pursuing wisdom, and we'll probably end here with the next couple of questions. But pursuing wisdom, the scripture, and I know you'll quote it for us, it's one of the main things we're supposed to do, mm-hmm. is pursue wisdom and to cherish it, to treat it better than gold or silver. And if you want to live a rich, full life, you will pursue wisdom. Okay, with that baseline, so many things are distracting us. Yeah. We've got AI coming on. Well, if I need wisdom, I'll just go to AI. Ask her what to do, or him, whatever you want to call it. But the point is, there's something about the human heart pursuing wisdom that makes your spirit, your soul, better. Right. Speak to that.
0: The Bible goes out of its way to exalt wisdom, that it's really the one race we don't want to neglect to run. Proverbs 16:16 says, "How much better to get wisdom than gold, to get insight rather than silver." And Jim, how many people at the end of this year are thinking, "I'm more concerned about, has my retirement number grown, or am I wiser this year than I was last year?"
1: Whew, that's a great comparison.
0: And we talk about why the church was in the shape it was. Hosea 4:6 tells us, "My people are destroyed from lack of knowledge," that it's because we don't value wisdom. And so we're on these, I think, these vain pursuits. I keep talking about it, but the world thinks I'm going to have a more successful life. It's more important to look younger than I am rather than to focus on becoming wiser than I am. Eventually, that's a losing battle. Your knees are going to tell the true story eventually. Right. You can do a lot of things to your face, but eventually people are going to realize this person isn't in their 20s anymore. But if women would say, "Look, what if you could give a wiser mom or grandmother or wife or sister or friend to the church than a woman that looks younger than she really is? And what is a better gift you can give to the world? Because if I'm trying to look younger, I'm trying to impress people. If I'm trying to become wiser, I want to be a resource to people." Mm. What makes more spiritual sense? And the same thing with wealth. Why do I want more wealth? So that I can feel comfortable, so that I can spend it on myself? Or do I want to have wisdom, a spiritual wealth that is there only to give away? Mm-hmm. And so the Bible keeps pushing us toward these pursuits that are towards service, that have eternal impact, not toward our self-centeredness and not toward just making an impression in this world, which, you know, is like a vapor.
1: Mm. You know, one thing, Gary, we often will say this very quickly. You know, I'd like to read the Christian classics. I'd like to be informed, but you know, it's a load. I've got work. But what you encourage people to do is take that inventory. How much time are you on social media? How much time are you watching sports? Ouch. You know, those things that we're replacing the pursuit of wisdom with. And I, you know, yeah, that's another cold slap of reality to say that's not a good enough reason to say I'm too busy, mm-hmm. really.
0: My catchphrase is try to read more than you watch. And when I say this, I know we talk to a lot of moms here too. Moms, if you're raising kids, screen time literally makes us more stupid. There was a 2015 study published in the journal Cerebral Cortex. I know you all probably get that at home. Weekly. You might have missed this issue.
1: I get it weekly.
0: It shows that watching too much TV or screen time actually alters the composition of the human brain. It lowers IQ. It frustrates our kids' language acquisition. It increases psychological difficulties. They have a more difficult time facing stress, greater anxiety, more depression. It reduces their attention, and it reduces their ability to manage anger. Whereas reading strengthens the neural pathways. And so if you can encourage your kids to read more than they watch, you're building up their brain rather than diminishing it. You're helping them become who God created them to be and who the world doesn't want them to be. I got to tell you this. The world doesn't want intelligent, thoughtful, logical Christians like Dorothy Sayers and C.S. Lewis, those that could just unlock the wisdom of heaven. They want people who are focused on being entertained and put into a catatonic state, so they just go along and they're good little citizens of the world rather than powerful servants of the kingdom of God.
1: That's a great statement. I think we have sufficiently, well, let me be personal. You have sufficiently slapped me upside the head, and I'm sure people watching and listening feel the same way in a good way. You know, it's kind of like a good football coach that's going to motivate you to play better by riding you a little bit, right? Because he knows that response mechanism, your competitiveness. And as Paul writes about that, run the race to win it.
0: Yes.
1: And so in this context, the practical things that we can do, and I'm giving you the moaning and the complaining, so set it up. We're in a counseling session. You're saying, this guy needs more wisdom. And I say, well, Gary, I'd like to, but I'm just too busy. Give me two or three practical things that you would counsel as a pastor, that man or woman in front of you, that gives you the excuses and how you would say, here's two things I'd like you to try.
0: Okay. It begins with valuing wisdom. You won't make the sacrifices. The proverb writer says, though it cost all you have, get understanding. So Proverbs says there's a cost. It's going to cost you some entertainment, some screen time, some comfort. But if you value it, you're going to pursue it. If I could tell a story about my son, he got two master's degrees at Harvard, which is significant because they get all of the great titans of industry, the people who write literature, actors, Hollywood moguls, you name it. They all want to give a lecture there at Harvard. And I saw Graham, because he was doing two masters there during a vacation. One was an MBA and one was public policy with the Kennedy School. And he was reading this very long book that I couldn't see how it could fit in with the MBA or the public policy program. I said, what's up with this? He said, well, I've noticed something that's in common with all of the super successful people who lecture at Harvard. I said, what's that? They watch little television and they read a lot of books. Mm. And I felt like if I want to make the most of my life, I should probably do the same thing. So first, value wisdom. Second, I think it's amazing how much you can read if you will devote the time. For me, it's in the morning. I'm reading from three sources in the morning. I'm reading from scripture. I read from a Christian classic. I read from a contemporary book. I like to read good novels because I think it increases my EQ. Emotional intelligence. I'm a guy. It helps me become more aware of that. I'm reading books as I'm studying and whatnot. But so history, biography, good novels, theology. I think every Christian should be studying one good doctrine a year. This last 2025 was the 1700th anniversary of the Nicene Creed. Mm. So I read a couple books on the Nicene Creed and the Trinity. That will make your brain spin a little bit trying to figure that out. But if you just do that a year, this year I'm going to read on the atonement. Maybe I'll read on the ascension. Maybe I'll read on doctrines of grace. You know, just every year you decide you're going to have one thing. And if you just set aside that time, almost all of us have the time. When you look at the average screen time now, it can be 8 to 9 hours a day.
1: Yeah, wow.
0: Nobody's going to be reading 8 or 9 hours a day. So let me just be honest. So can you take one of those hours and watch screens for 7 hours a day? And it doesn't have to be just reading. My wife will stress this. Good podcasts like Focus on the Family. I mean, there's wisdom that you can get just as you're driving down the road. You don't have to be reading a book. Podcasts, there are lectures. I think most of us need more than one sermon a week. Modern church life is such that we want a 30, 35-minute sermon once a week. In other ages of the church, they would put up with two-hour sermons, and then they'd have one Sunday night and one Wednesday. Well, with what we have available online, you can get some of the best preaching in the world on a regular basis.
1: Well, there's the challenge, and we need to aim for that and try it. I mean, if you're spending that kind of time on social media, cut a the eighth of it out and see if you can do better just taking that time to do some reading. Gary, a wonderful

0: discussion these past 2 days about how to get on track to make the kingdom of heaven come to this earth through your efforts in Christ. I mean, there's so many things, I can't even recap it all in terms of conforming to the Word, not the Word conforming to you. We've covered all those things. And let me just say a simple thank you for the hard work you put into the book to remind us what it means to be Christian and to take it more seriously. I appreciate it.
1: Thank you. These truths have changed my life. I have much less success.

0: to live, there's no better life to live.
1: Well, it's so true, Gary. And, you know, the scripture, it is the mirror of truth. It looks right in our hearts and says, you know, what it is it sees in us, right? And it's that's part of it. Let me turn to the listener and just ask you to get in touch with us if you're struggling with some of these lies and could use some extra support to know, like Gary said, what is true. We have a team of caring Christian counselors available for consultations completely free. You can sign up at our website. Also, I want to encourage you to get a copy of Gary's great book from us. It's called The Life You Were Reborn to Live. And when you order from Focus on the Family Canada, all of the proceeds go right back into ministry.
2: 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I'm John Fuller, inviting you back next time as we once again help you and your family thrive in Christ.

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2: Mainly cloudy tonight with a 60% chance of showers this evening, a gusty southeast wind to 50 kilometers per hour, then becoming light overnight, a low of 6. Saturday, a mix of sun and cloud to start, then clearing in the afternoon, a high of 17. Clear skies Saturday night, but windy, a low of 0. Sunshine Sunday with a high of 18. Monday, sunny skies, a high of 21, and sunshine continuing Tuesday with a high of 22. Manitoba skies change quickly. Track conditions with the radar map on the weather page on your Discover Westman app.
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6: The battlefield of spiritual warfare has been a war zone since mankind's earliest days and will continue until Christ returns. What does that mean for us? Today on Turning Point, Dr. David Jeremiah shares his answers as he continues his conversation with guest Sheila Walsh, all about his powerful new book and teaching series, The Battle for Your Soul. 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
7: One of the things that you teach on in this series, which I related to, and from interviews we've done in the past, I know you do too, and that is the battlefield of discouragement. Talk to us about
8: that. Well, somebody asked me one day, of all these things that Satan uses to get to you, which one does he use on you the most? And that's it, discouragement. Discouragement can be used to just take you out of the game completely. It can shut you down.
7: So let me ask you, you work so hard, we know that. So you wake up and it's Sunday morning and you know you have to preach and you feel discouraged. What do you do?
8: Well, you know what? If you'd asked me that 2 or 3 years ago, I wouldn't give you the same answer that I'm giving you right now, because I've had some moments like that these last